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2: In this update, the Prime Minister says planned law changes that will halt a High Court case challenging the climate damage from six large emitters, including Fonterra, balance obligations to businesses. Otago Associate Law Professor Stephen Young says it's not clear what the reform will prevent, but it prioritises commercial certainty over environmental security. The police union says officers are gutted over their small pay rise, effectively a 0.6% bump for members and 0% for managers. The Transport Minister says a report listing Auckland Harbour Bridge's defects and saying it's at risk of failure demonstrates why a second crossing is needed. A person's critically injured and Marlborough's Waihopai Valley Road is under traffic management in certain parts after a single vehicle crash. The Waikato Expressway is closed southbound from Te Kawhata, where a person's died after a vehicle hit a pedestrian.
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2: In sport, Highlanders backline utility Jonah

0: Nariki has been suspended for an initial 2 weeks for his dangerous high shot in their Super Rugby win over the Waratahs in Dunedin that could drop to one if he graduates from a term at tackle school. Crusaders wing Curtis McDonald has opted to proceed to the judiciary tonight after he collected Stephen Perifetta in the air during the victory over the Blues. The Breakers have re-signed Tall Blacks forward Carlin Davison for the 2027-28 season in basketball's NBL. The 22-year-old Taranaki product has signed a new one-year deal. It comes with the Breakers seemingly close to finally landing a new head coach, former Germany and current Canada national men's team coach Gordon Herbert.
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3: For Northland and Auckland, you got a few showers, some may be heavy, clearing about southern Northland and Auckland later tomorrow. Coromandel, the Bay of Plenty and Waikato, scattered rain today, persistent and heavy at times about Western Bay of Plenty and Coromandel. It's mainly fine tomorrow with showers, clearing in the morning. Waitomo through to Kapiti, including the central high country, cloudy periods and the odd shower, becoming fine north of Taranaki this evening. Gisborne and Wairarapa, also Wellington, generally fine today with patchy rain for Gisborne this evening. Mostly cloudy with a few showers tomorrow. For Nelson and Buller through to Westland, mainly fine. A possible shower about Buller and Grey. For Marlborough, Canterbury, North and Central Otago, you have areas of cloud with the odd shower about Banks Peninsula. And for Dunedin, Clutha, Southland and Fiordland, it is mostly cloudy with showers.
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5: Isaiah 53 verse 5. But it was our sins that did that to him, that ripped and tore and crushed him. Our sins. He took the punishment, and that made us whole. Through his bruises, we get healed.
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0: Fergus and Doval Jr. with Hallelujah on Life. Up next, this one from Equippers Revolution, their song brand new, and We Are Messengers. This one actually is new. It's called Halfway Home. Also, want to talk about a brand new cafe set to open in Rotorua next month. It is called Rumaki, and it's to operate entirely in te reo Māori. That is what Rumaki means, to immerse, to drown. So the Rumaki, only reo Māori will be able to be spoken. I am so excited about this, considering to travel to Rotorua just to experience. Now, I think te reo Māori for me has been quite a journey. I definitely know more than I used to, but not as much as I would like to. You know what I'm saying? So I think going somewhere that is a Māori-speaking cafe, the Rumaki opens in July. Currently, they're looking for kaimahi, for staff who speak reo proficiently. They're willing to provide training if needed, but they say you must already have the reo. If you're interested, visit rumaki.org and, yeah, check it out. Otherwise, we'll talk a little bit more about it coming up next.
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8: Hello, Joy here. When I was finishing up my degree, I would often worry about my future, the great big unknown. These worries often escalated as I walked to the ferry station after my lectures finished. As I trudged past groups of laughing students and flashy businessmen, I felt that I was so lost in comparison. I'd walk past the fancy restaurants and corporate towers and I would again feel so insignificant. Tired and anxious, I'd hop onto the ferry and look out the window. About halfway through the journey, the city lights would shrink to little dots and the mountains near my home would come into view. I exhaled and relaxed. Home. The words of an old hymn say, "Turn your eyes upon Jesus, look full in his wonderful face, and all the things of earth will grow strangely dim in the light of his glory and grace." Nothing had changed in my circumstances, but my focus did. Today, shift your focus to home, to Jesus. This is Joy Ravella.
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9: with Sharon.

New music, we are messengers. The new song, Halfway Home, it is currently sitting in at number 12 on the U-Chart if you want to show it a bit of love. Now, I thought this was really, really cool. There is a new cafe in Rotorua and it is entirely operating in Te Reo Māori. It's a full immersion environment. It's the newest cafe to open in Rotorua called Rūmaki. Now, Rūmaki is also, you know, basically a space where they function in Te Reo Māori. So my daughter, for example, is in a Rūmaki at school. So this cafe being called Rūmaki means that it is a space operating, able to function completely in Te Reo Māori. I think this is super cool because the cafe has said that everyone is welcome, and as long as somebody is willing to give it a go, you know, ordering their coffee in Te Reo or you know, just being in that space, they are able to help you. They have some really cool systems in place, like a website, QR codes that you can scan with great systems, translations, vocabulary, other useful phrases. And at the door, you can pick up this little paddle that kind of indicates what level your te reo is. Maybe you're in inside an egg, you know, you're a chicken that hasn't yet hatched. You don't have any reo, or maybe you're a little hatchling, you know, you've got a little bit of te reo, or maybe you're an eagle, you know, you can soar through that conversation easily. I think it's going to be really cool, and I would literally travel to Rotorua in order to visit the Rūmaki. I think this is really cool. A total immersion reo Māori cafe opening next month in Rotorua. I think that is so legit. I love the idea. He paku, hei here atu mō whaikoa. Ngā mihi.

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0: It's Bodie, his song Obsessed on Life FM. Hey, you got Shares hanging out with you on your Tuesday. Tell you what, we have not done our Tasty Tune Tuesday for today. So I haven't forgotten about it. Don't you worry. I will play a Tasty Tune for you coming up very shortly. I've also got music on the way, though. Whoa,
1: yeah, I'm
0: from Connor Flanagan.
1: So hold me together when the nights get long and it all
0: this
1: goes
0: song,
1: wrong,
0: Pieces, as well as Rent Collective's Do It All Alone and a Tasty Tune Tuesday coming up for you very shortly, my friends.
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1: Oh, man, hold on to your horses. We've got Frank Ritchie joining us after 7. 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

Rent Collective, do it all alone. You got Shiz hanging out with you on your Tuesday. Time now, well and truly time for, it's overdue, a Tasty Tune Tuesday. Tunes, Tasty Tune Tuesday. Yeah, usually we do a Tasty Tune Tuesday, like just shortly after 10 a.m., maybe after 11. But, I mean, 20 to 2 is really pushing it here. Don't worry, I haven't forgotten. We've just had a pretty busy day. Now, on Friday, our very own, one and only, Tori Kelly released not one, but two new singles. One is called Dive, the other is called Control. And that is what I would like to play for you for today's Tasty Tune Tuesday.

0: Control. Tori Kelly bringing the tasty tune for your Tuesday. That is her brand new single, Control. Tune's Tasty Tune Tuesday. That's right, Tori Kelly released not one but two new singles on Friday. One called Dive and then that one we just heard called Control. Now, 1 month from today, June the 12th, Tori Kelly is releasing the entire album that those are singles off called God Must Really Love Me. Love that for a title. But yeah, great, great song that one, Control from Tori Kelly. What do you reckon? Should we add that to the Life FM playlist? I think yes, and since it's Eloise in charge of, you know, the songs that we add to the playlist these days, I think that is almost certainly being added into rotation. I'm a fan, I hope you are as well. Tori Kelly with today's Tasty Tune Tuesday, Control.
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6: I came across a box of crowns tucked away in a drawer. Most were broken, some snapped in half, others ground down to tiny wee nubs. Not one of them was perfect. But here's the thing, every single one of them still worked. Each one could still make marks, still bring colour, still create beauty on a page. That's us. Life leaves us cracked and chipped, worn down by disappointment, loss, or simply the grind of time. Sometimes we feel too messy or damaged to be of use. Yet God doesn't see us that way. He doesn't discard us. He chooses to create with us anyway. In fact, the broken places often reveal his beauty more vividly. A life that's been through struggles has a depth of colour that a flawless crayon could never hold. God delights in using broken people to draw something extraordinary. So don't hide your cracks. Don't believe the lie that brokenness cancels your worth. In God's hands, you still have plenty of colour to bring. This is Mickey from inbetween.org.nz. I hope this sparks your thinking. Let's see what God does with it.
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1: 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Culture.

Be careful what you ask for. And then before that, Brooke Fraser's song Saving the World. Such a classic sort of whole music song, right? Including this. And a bit of this. Maybe some of this. And then definitely Bic Runga, right? Her song Sway. Music, you know, I love that they've at least got decent old music. But I was reading an article. The fact that that song was released in 1997, it's 29 years old. That's crazy. Are you telling me this song is as old as My Little Brother? What? But it keeps going number one every now and then, thanks to the likes of IRD and MSD having it in their hold. Music. It keeps getting included into her streaming numbers, so it keeps going number one. I love that.

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3: In this update, a law expert's concerned proposed changes to climate law provide little certainty for businesses and others. The government's planning to clarify the Climate Change Response Act to stop companies being sued for climate damage. The Prime Minister says last week's OECD report on our economy is a load of rubbish, although he agrees the super aid should rise. It says building an LNG import facility could tie us into fossil fuel dependence, and the gas electricity price link needs breaking. A teen who fatally stabbed another at a Dunedin bus hub has failed to overturn his manslaughter conviction, but his three-year, three-month jail sentence has been reduced to 2 years and 7 months. The tourism minister is batting off Wellington Phoenix's criticism. A government-backed invitational football match with Chelsea FC women in Auckland should use the Knicks' higher-level women's team. And that's news.
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3: In sport, Auckland's Trusts Arena will host New Zealand's Davis Cup tennis tie against Japan in September. The World Group 1 matchup on September 19 and 20 could see former world number 4 Kei Nishikori come to New Zealand and wear his country's colours one last time before his planned retirement at the end of the year. A stepping stone for a full Auckland FC women's football side. An AFC Invitational team, selected and coached by former Football Ferns goalkeeper Jenny Bindon, will face Chelsea FC on August 8th at Eden Park. It could pit Auckland against the likes of Australian stars Sam Kerr and Ali Carpenter. And the boss of Otago Cricket, Mike Coogan, has resigned.
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5: North and Auckland, a few showers. Some may be heavy, clearing to southern Auckland and Northland later tomorrow. For Coromandel, Bay of Plenty and Waikato, you've got showers, persistent and heavy at times about the Western Bay of Plenty and Coromandel. Mainly fine tomorrow with showers clearing in the morning. Waitomo through to Kapiti, including central high country, cloudy periods and the odd shower becoming fine north of Taranaki this evening. Gisborne through to Wairoa, also, sorry, not Wairoa, I did that earlier. Gisborne through to Wairarapa, also Gisborne. Gisborne to Wairarapa, also Wellington. Got gizzy on my mind. It's generally fine today with patchy rain for Gisborne this evening. Mostly cloudy with a few showers tomorrow. For Nelson and Buller through to Westland, mainly fine. A possible shower about Buller and Grey. For Marlborough, Canterbury and North Otago and Central Otago, cloud increasing today with the odd shower about Banks Peninsula and Dunedin, Clutha, Southland and Fiordland. Mostly cloudy with showers.
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6: 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I know what I'm doing. I have it all planned out. 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
1: 2:15, the old and the new.
0: Yeah, I'm really excited about this because there is a new song on the playlist from an artist who was, you know, very much back in the day on Life FM. This is their new song. Who are we talking about? Capital Kings. Yeah, if you know, you know. Now, this new song, Get Lifted, is actually, it sounds really different to some of their older stuff. And when I talk older, I mean like back in the day, 2010. To be fair, it's no surprise that they sound different to the way they did back in the day, a decade ago. But I've partnered this new song from Capital Kings with an old song from Capital Kings.
1: The old. We got

0: playing. I can't believe I'm about to play this again. For the first time in how many years? Probably at least 8, maybe 10 years. Fire Blazing from Capital Kings. Coming up next for 2:15, the old and the new.
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9: In Luke 4:18, Jesus says, "The Spirit of the Lord is upon me, for he has anointed me to bring good news to the poor. He has sent me to proclaim that captives will be released, that the blind will see, that the oppressed will be set free, and that the time of the Lord's favor has come." All eyes in the synagogue looked at him, and then he said, "The scripture you've just heard has been fulfilled this very day." Today, we still live in the fulfillment of this passage. God in us and through us, and sometimes despite of us, is still healing blind eyes, setting those experiencing oppression free, bringing good news to the poor, and releasing people from bondage. And he's doing it through us. We, you and I, are the continuation of this good news. So Lord, give us eyes to see where you are already moving and the courage to partner with you.
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0: It says here that this is an upbeat, EDM-infused Christian worship anthem about experiencing the overwhelming love, joy, and spiritual elevation that comes from a relationship with God. Isn't that cool? I mean, I remember Capital Kings on the Life FM playlist back in the day. Man, did they have some good tunes. They took a bit of a hiatus. I think they took about 5 or so years off. But they're back. I hope you enjoyed today's 2:15, the old and the new, as much as I did. This one right now is Sansone. It's Wave Goodbye. You're on Life FM, 2:20 on your Tuesday.

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1: 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You're always happy voices to hear in the morning. 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Wouldn't get through a day without you in the morning and in the afternoon, because you just set up my day.
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0: 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I have it on good authority. Razé is actually joining the Morning Wake Up for a bit of a chat at some point this week, so keep your ears out for that. Now, something rather exciting, also could be framed as rather embarrassing, happened. I have just surpassed level 1,000 on Candy Crush, so it's been a long time coming, but I just wanted to let y'all know about my achievement.
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0: this reel with Steady on Life FM. I just confessed to have last night surpassed level 1000 on Candy Crush. I remember this is like one of the OG games, on a phone. I remember playing this on like a friend's iPod Touch in English class back in high school. sorry, Miss Mancolo. No, I wasn't. Downloaded it as an adult and have just surpassed level 1000. Saying that out loud earlier, I was feeling a little bit embarrassed, but I have had a couple texts come in. This one, though, from Catherine, she says, "Don't feel bad, Sharon. I'm also in the thousands club, level 1,334. I'm impressed. Well done. And also thank you for making me feel less appalled by my own achievement. Anyway, we have got today's Bible Boost coming up from our friend, the Reverend George Pink. This is up in the next couple minutes, and today it is titled, Don't Lose Heart.
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0: 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Huh, what do you come on the track. And there's one, two, three. 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
8: Let us not grow weary while doing good, for in due season we shall reap if we do not lose heart. Therefore, as we have opportunity, let us do good to all, especially to those who are of the household of faith.
7: Galatians chapter 6 verses 9 and 10 from the New King James Version. Paul is encouraging his readers to keep going, to stay steady, to not lose heart. The Message Version paraphrases it this way. Let's not allow ourselves to get fatigued doing good. At the right time, we will harvest a good crop if we don't give up or quit. It's a reminder that doing good, consistently, quietly, faithfully, it takes stamina. It takes endurance. And that's something many of us struggle with. I read something from Grant Lovejoy in the Leadership Journal about cheaters. The big cats, not people who cheat. Cheetahs can sprint at more than 100 kilometres an hour when they're chasing prey. They're incredibly fast, but they can't sustain that speed for long. If they don't catch their prey in the first burst, they have to give up. Their long, sleek bodies are powered by a surprisingly small heart, and it simply can't keep them going. Lovejoy suggests that Christians sometimes take the cheetah's approach to ministry. We launch into projects with lots of enthusiasm. We start fast, we sprint, but then we tire. We fizzle out, we lose momentum. We think we need more speed, but what we actually need is more heart. A bigger heart, a deeper heart, a heart strengthened by God. He writes that motion and busyness, no matter how impressive, they don't produce lasting fruit unless God enlarges our heart. Endurance doesn't come from adrenaline. It comes from God's Spirit working in us. That's what Paul is getting at in Galatians 6. He says, let us not grow weary while doing good. Don't give up. Don't lose heart. Keep sowing seeds of kindness, generosity, service, and love. Because in God's timing, not ours, there will be a harvest. There will be fruit. There will be blessing. Maybe you're pretty tired today. Maybe you've been doing good, quietly, faithfully, without much recognition, and you're wondering if it matters. The Apostle Paul says it does, because God sees, God strengthens, and God brings the harvest. So don't grow weary. Don't lose heart. Keep doing good with a big, God-given heart.
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Hey, I am heading on out of here. The Avo Bravo are in just after 3 p.m. So it is time for me to say ka kite a pōpoe te whānau. Kia pai tōra. I'll see you same time, same place tomorrow, 10 a.m. for the Life FM Day Show. Until then, God bless. I will catch you on the flip side. This is Timmy the First. New Zealand music on Life FM. This is Never Leave. Bye.

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2: In this update, the government appears to believe claims relating to climate change shouldn't be resolved in court as it moves to stop companies being sued for climate damage from their emissions. It will apply to an ongoing High Court case against six emitters, including Fonterra. Xero founder Sir Rod Drury is no longer speaking at the Electrify Queenstown Business Summit. After four women have claimed historical inappropriate behaviour, Drury has denied claims from two of the women and hasn't commented on the other two. Insurer AIA says middle-aged men are still overrepresented in heart disease, with $93.5 million going into heart-related claims last year. A Kiwi caught up in the deadly shipboard hantavirus outbreak is heading to quarantine in Perth. MemFats providing consular assistance. Property valuation firm QV says the housing market's treading water. The average national home value is up 0.3% since January to just over $910,000.
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2: In sport, halfback Luke Metcalf could be out the door at the Warriors. Sydney's Daily Telegraph reports Metcalf has requested permission from the NRL club to explore his options for next season. The report says Metcalf is expected to be given the green light to begin talks with other clubs. The Cleveland Cavaliers have levelled their NBA Eastern Conference semi-final series against the Detroit Pistons. The Cavaliers have taken out Game 4, 112-103, to lock the series up at 2-2. Shortly, the Oklahoma City Thunder look to wrap up their series against the Los Angeles Lakers in the West. And the Breakers have re-signed basketballer Carlin Davison to a one-year contract extension. That's sport. I'm Raylene Ramsey.
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4: Checking out the weather forecast across the country for Northland and Auckland. A few showers, some may be heavy, clearing about southern Northland and Auckland later tomorrow. For the Coromandel, Bay of Plenty and the Waikato, showers persistent and heavy at times about the western Bay of Plenty and Coromandel. Mainly fine tomorrow, with showers clearing in the morning. For Waitomo to Kapiti, including the central high country, cloudy periods and the odd shower becoming fine north of Taranaki this evening. For Gisborne to Wairarapa, also Wellington, generally fine today with patchy rain for Gisborne this evening, mostly cloudy with a few showers tomorrow. Nelson and Buller to Westland, mainly fine with a possible shower about Buller and Grey. For Marlborough, Canterbury and north and central Otago, cloud increasing today with the odd shower about Banks Peninsula. And for Dunedin, Clutha, Southland and Fiordland, it is mostly cloudy with some showers.
0: From the Word. Romans 5 verse 8. But God put his love on the line for us by offering his son in sacrificial death while we were of no use whatever to him.
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5: Good to be back once again. 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What did you break at work? 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
5: 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Coming up next, though, it's a Tuesday. It's the Arvo Bravo. That means, of course, Google Feud, based off Google's

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1: Oh man, hold on to your horses. We've got Frank Ritchie joining us after 7. We've got Worship Wednesday going down at 7:30, and then Salah Alo will fold a fitted sheet live on air.
3: We've been given instructions from a listener. 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

0: Brit Nicole, Nobody Loves Me Like You on Life FM. 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
1: Now quickly, just before we jump into Google Feud, I've got to say, this stunt they're pulling tomorrow on the Morning Wake Up, this amazing moment that people are looking forward to.
0: Oh, are they doing it tomorrow?
1: They
0: are
1: indeed.
0: Or it's not something they... Oh, okay, I thought they were talking about having done it.
1: No. It's getting a lot of traction. It is getting a lot of people... They're not even live right now. Their show is done and dusted. We're the ones on air right now. But their little promo for the fact that tomorrow morning, oh my goodness, lo and behold, Sala Alo is going to fold a fitted sheet.
0: Mm.
1: We're getting texts through giving advice. They're not here, guys. They've gone on.
0: Fold at top of corner crease, not edge. It folds like a regular sheet if you do that.
1: Thank you for that very sound piece of advice to whoever that person is. It's just, I don't know, I feel I'm a little jealous. That
0: who doesn't know how to fold a fitted sheet? It's simple.
1: Yes, it is. I definitely don't just leave it to my wife to do most of the time.
0: Okay, let's talk Google Feud, because today the prompt is, why do people think? How is Google, when you go to Google, if you were to go to Google and type in, why do people think? How is Google auto-completing that sentence?
1: Based off Google searches worldwide, so of course, don't go to Google and Google this. That is cheating. But also, your results will be different to the ones we have in front of us. But text on through 8168 with the keyword life. What do you think the blank is? And why do people think blank? This is a search on Google. Rach, any guesses?
0: Okay, I have some guesses. I could be going down the wrong path with this, but this is immediately what sprung to mind. Why do people think the Earth is flat?
1: Number one.
0: Oh, yes, I knew it.
1: Number one on the list is why do people think that the Earth is flat?
0: Okay.
1: We're looking for the top three.
0: Related to that is one of them, why do people think the moon landing didn't happen?
1: Number 10
0: on
1: the list is why do people think the moon landing was fake.
0: Is number 2 and 3 about conspiracy theories?
1: Who's to say?
0: So I
1: can't give away too much too early. I can't give away too much too early.
0: Why do people think that the Loch Ness Monster exists?
1: Not on the list.
0: Why do people think Bigfoot is real?
1: Not on the list.
0: Why do people think Taylor Swift's music is good? Not saying it's not. Just saying people might be Googling that.
1: Man, you really came in very quick with the caveat. Not that I'm saying I don't like it. I don't hate Taylor Swift. I love her. She's great.
0: I mean, I didn't say that. I just said people might be asking that.
1: This is a good point. A lot of people love Taylor Swift. It is not on the list.
0: Why do people think they're better than others?
1: Not on the list.
0: Okay. Well, those were all my first thoughts, but number one, already we know. Why do people think the Earth is flat? Number two and number three, I was about to say, because they're silly.
1: Hey, let's not delve too deep down that rabbit hole.
0: Number two and number three, what do you think Google is auto-completing that sentence with? Why do people think? Get in touch, 8168, keyword life.
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3: 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She's great. 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
9: I love that in Psalms 91, David talks about angels. He says, "For he will command them concerning you to guard you in all your ways." I want to tell you right now that you have angels looking after you. Angels do the work of the Father. They are spiritual beings. 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They do things that human beings cannot do. In fact, they are sent to those who are going to inherit salvation. You and I, we're saved and we are being saved, and they are there to minister to us in our time on earth. So sometimes when you feel you're alone, can I encourage you? You are not alone. 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
0: Why do people think they're an above average driver?
1: That was so dripping.
0: No, because
1: personal experience.
0: No,
1: Rach.
0: No, it wasn't. There's a study.
1: Not saying you think you're an above average driver.
0: Oh, I know. I'm probably just being average, yeah. If not below average.
1: I think I might be below average if I'm being honest.
0: I just know that there's a study they did where it was something like 80% of people think that they're an above average driver. There's something wrong there.
1: People shouldn't use their phones when driving, but I'm the exception to that rule. I can do it safely. That's not the case. Do not believe that lie. That is not on the list. By the way, we do know number one is why do people think the Earth is flat?
0: Now, I'm thinking because I asked about conspiracy theories, like are the rest of them also conspiracy theories?
1: Mm-hmm.
0: And you said I'll neither confirm nor deny.
1: Correct.
0: That means they are. So I'm just going to cycle through a few.
1: Okay.
0: Why do people think... why do people think...
1: You can't bring yourself to say whatever you're about to say.
0: I was about to say, why do people think the Grinch is real? And then I thought, I don't think that anyone thinks...
1: That is not...
0: Well, then I realised, I don't think that's a conspiracy.
1: That's a common conspiracy theory. If you know, you know that so many people are like, man,
0: they
1: the Grinch.
0: They believe in the Grinch.
1: You think he's fake, but no, he's real.
0: He's real. Yeah, I don't know where that came from. I'm not even going to ask if that's on the list. Imagine if that was number two.
1: Why do people think the Grinch is not real?
0: That they will somehow end up at the Bermuda Triangle at some point in their life.
1: And it will be very
0: important that they know how to navigate that situation.
1: Only you.
0: I think this is quite common.
1: Oh, I've got another one. The Bermuda Triangle.
0: This is not a conspiracy theory, but are people searching why do people hate math? Oh, why do people think maths is dumb?
1: No, it's not on the list.
0: That was a good one as well. Why do people...
1: If you do say so yourself.
0: Why do people think maths is hard?
1: No math at all on the list. Just so you know, you're going down the wrong rabbit hole.
0: Why do people think too much or not enough?
1: Why do people think... No, I see. No,
0: like
1: not on the list.
0: Overthink, you know.
1: Yeah.
0: Why do people think that... unicorns exist.
1: No. Come on.
0: I'm trying to think of conspiracy theories, but it's really quite hard. Why do people think the Earth is hollow?
1: No.
0: Why do people think the moon is flat?
1: These are not real conspiracy theories.
0: They could be. Okay.
1: Why do people think the aliens built the pyramids?
0: Oh, that's a good one.
1: It's number eight.
0: Did somebody guess
1: on
0: that?
1: The list.
0: No one's helped me yet. Why do people think there's aliens in Area 51?
1: Not on the list.
0: Why do people think... an asteroid wiped out the dinosaurs.
1: Not on the list. Not a conspiracy theory.
0: Why do people think that they aren't good enough? Well, you know, we're always our own worst critics.
1: You are good enough. You are loved. And I mean that genuinely. It now sounds a little bit patronizing, but genuinely I do mean that. It's not, however, on the list.
0: Okay. Why do people think God's not real?
1: Ooh, not on the list.
0: Why do people think God is real?
1: Not on the list.
0: Why do people think that... I don't know.
1: Okay, look, let's hand it over to the listeners. You started with a flash in the pan.
0: Started so well.
1: You ascertained number one immediately. Why do people think
0: that we could live on Mars?
1: It's not on the list. Number one is why do people think the Earth is flat? This is based off Google searches worldwide. How is Google auto-completing? Why do people think? It is now over to you because Rach needs a little bit of help.
0: Why do people think that there's lizard people?
1: Not on the list.
0: That is a good story.
1: 8168 with the keyword life or 0508 Life FM.

0: It's Tom and Wells, Sunday morning on Life FM. Look, we're just experimenting sort of off air what we could add to that song. Our own ad-libs, which no one will ever hear because they are terrible.
1: I got too into it and almost did a
0: You almost
1: seller.
0: Did what made us have, well, I don't want to say this because it does appear that I'm, am I breaking the rule of not having
1: Undetermined.
0: I've got a can. It doesn't have a lid, but it's not fully open.
1: Seller, by the way, is to bang very aggressively on the desk.
0: And spill a drink.
1: Yes. Yep.
0: Okay, Google feud. Why do people think fluoride is bad? Is that on the list?
1: That text came through, but unfortunately, no, it is not on the list. Based off Google searches worldwide, how is Google auto-completing? Why do people think blank the blank needs to come from you? 8168 keyword life.
0: Why do people think?
1: Yes.
0: Why
1: yes,
0: do people
1: Rachel?
0: Think that paracetamol causes autism?
1: Not on the list. Okay. Why do people think vaccines cause autism is number 5.
0: Okay. Why do people think chemicals are bad?
1: Why do I feel compelled to try answer that question? That's not the point. It's not on the list.
0: Okay. Why do people think the tooth fairy is real?
1: Not on the list.
0: Okay.
1: Number 3 has something to do with something you specifically love.
0: Love? Why do people think birds are cool?
1: No. Very close, though.
0: Why do people think birds... Oh, I know what this is. Why do people think birds are part of the bourgeoisie?
1: Close. Close.
0: Also, why do people think birds aren't real?
1: Number
0: part
1: 3.
0: Of the bourgeoisie.
1: Number 3 on the list is why do people think birds aren't real? Also, by the way, well done, Rach, but also, by the way, saw that text that came through. Thank you for the compliment. Surprisingly, it is not on the list, but somebody said, why do people listen to radio stations other than Life FM? Who's to say? How could we know? Why would they do that? So baffling.
0: Why do people think of themselves more highly than they ought?
1: Ooh, not on the list.
0: Okay, well, what do you think? Now we need number 3, is it, left?
1: So we have number 1 and we have number 3.
0: Okay, so we need number 2. We
1: Correct.
0: Know number 1 is why do people think the earth is flat? Number 3.
1: Why do people think birds aren't real? But what is number 2 based off Google searches worldwide? Get in touch. 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
1: 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Hey, we're going to return to Google Feud in just a moment. Quick reminder, why do people think is our prompt today. If you've got a guess, 8168 with the keyword of life. Right now, though, for the time for the top three at 3:30-ish. It's about 3:37, don't tell anybody. Let's get to number three. It is Sansone here on your Life FM.
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0: go. That was number two.
1: Number two on the U-Char. You can vote at lifefm.co.nz for that song.
2: Welcome back to Google Feud on the Arvo Bravo. Today, the prompt, why do people think blank? Based off Google searches worldwide, how is Google auto-completing said search? We are still looking for number two. We know number one is why do people think the earth is flat? And number three is why do people think birds aren't real? But what is number two?
1: Hayley wants to know, is it why do people think blood is blue?
2: Now that is a good guess. However, it is sadly not on the list, but both you and I off air had that moment where we're like, yeah, why was that a myth that was perpetrated throughout, like,
1: well, there's
2: everybody?
1: Lots like that, right? So I was thinking, could it also be why do people think gum stays in your system for 7 years?
2: Because the belief is that when your blood is in
1: your
2: veins...
1: You've just skipped fully over my question, but that's fine.
2: It's not on the list. When... Blood
1: no,
2: is in your
1: we
2: veins.
1: All know that it's not blue. You don't have to convince
2: well,
1: me.
2: Well, I'm just not going to say this. I'm just, if people don't know that it's blue in your veins and then when it gets oxidated, it's red. So I thought some people might not have heard the myth before.
1: Yeah. Okay.
2: Sorry. Gum in your stomach over 7 years, it's not on the list. I was okay. listening.
1: Why
2: I
1: do people think if you eat an apple seed, you'll grow a tree in your stomach?
2: That's a good one. Not on the list.
1: Why do people think... Is any of it to do with like sort of an old wives' tale
2: no.
1: where it's like you're having a boy if this or a girl if
2: no.
1: that?
2: No. Weirdly, I kind of dislike that this is number two on the list because it's a topic that has been talked to death about and it's not a conspiracy theory. It's just a thing.
1: So it is a real thing that happens?
2: Oh, yeah.
1: That confuses me. Why do people
2: it's
1: think...
2: It's a debate of... some kind.
1: Oh, why do people think the dress is green and
2: no,
1: blue
2: no, no, no,
1: and
2: no,
1: black
2: no, no.
1: or gold and
2: I thought
1: white?
2: You had it, but no, not that one.
1: Oh. Why do people
2: food.
1: Think there's more... Oh, pineapple and pizza is good.
2: Why do people think pineapple belongs on pizza is number two on the list?
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2: Right now, though, it is time for our weekly historical prayer. This week it is from Charles Spurgeon with us, 1834 to 1892.
1: It goes like this. To come to you is to come home from exile, to come to land out of the raging storm, to come to rest after long labour, to come to the goal of my desires and the summit of my wishes. But Lord, how can a stone rise? How can a lump of clay come away from the horrible pit? Oh, raise me, draw me. Your grace can do it. Send for your Holy Spirit to kindle sacred flames of love in my heart. And I will continue to rise until I leave life and time behind me and indeed come away. Amen.
2: Amen. How poetic and just beautiful are these words. And this is why we revisit these prayers of old to see how they are applicable, how they still have relevance in our lives today, even though they were written so long ago. And I just hope that the way that it is outlined in the first part of this prayer, to come to you is to come home from exile, to land out of the raging storm, to rest after long labor, to desire and to summit my wishes. I encourage you to pray this prayer because I, in my own life, hope that that is the way that I see my relationship with God. And if I'm being honest, it's not always been the way I've seen my relationship with God. But I just know that, in truth, that is right. He is my peace, my refuge, my strength, my stronghold. And if that is something that maybe is feeling a little bit lacking in your life, I encourage you to pray this prayer.
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2: In this update, the Justice Minister says planned climate change legislation could potentially bypass Select Committee scrutiny, with no decision made around putting the bill through urgency. The amendment aims to stop legal challenges of companies' climate emissions, including one already before the High Court. The Foreign Affairs Minister says officials are doing all they can to help a New Zealander detained in a US ICE facility with no information offered. Everly Wehongi was detained re-entering the US on a green card a month ago. She's been moved from California to Arizona. Docs looking for people captured on CCTV roaming a dangerous off-limits area at the Heritage West Coast Banbury mine site near Denniston. A Taxpayers Union Courier poll has the Coalition returning to power, with National's 30% support bolstered by 18.2% in total from NZ First and ACT. It puts Labour on 31.9%, the Greens and Te Pāti Māori combined at 13.8%.
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2: In sport, Luke Metcalfe's future at the Warriors appears gloomy. Sydney's Daily Telegraph reports the halfback could hit the open market as early as today as he looks to move on. Metcalfe only signed a contract extension last year through to 2028, but he's failed to win his number 7 jersey back this season after impressive performances by Tanner Boyd in his injury absence. The Cleveland Cavaliers have levelled their NBA Eastern Conference semi-final series against the Detroit Pistons.
3: Cleveland Cavaliers have tied this Eastern Conference semi-final at 2 games apiece.
2: Cavaliers took out Game 4, 112-103, and the Thunder lead the Lakers at the moment in the Western Conference series. That is sport.
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5: Checking out the weather forecast across the country for Northland and Auckland. A few showers, some may be heavy, clearing about southern Northland and Auckland later tomorrow. For the Coromandel, Bay of Plenty and the Waikato, showers persistent and heavy at times about the western Bay of Plenty and Coromandel. Mainly fine tomorrow, with showers clearing in the morning. For Waitomo to Kapiti, including the central high country, cloudy periods and the odd shower, becoming fine north of Taranaki this evening. For Gisborne to Wairarapa, also Wellington, generally fine today with patchy rain for Gisborne this evening. Mostly cloudy with a few showers tomorrow. Nelson and Buller to Westland, mainly fine with a possible shower about Buller and Grey. For Marlborough, Canterbury and north and central Otago, cloud increasing today with the odd shower about Banks Peninsula. And for Dunedin, Clutha, Southland and Fiordland, it is mostly cloudy with some showers.
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6: Happy International Nurses Day.
5: I did not know it was International Nurses Day.
6: Shout out to you if you are a nurse. We need our nurses. They are incredible. And also, make sure to, if you know a nurse, give them a little bit of love today. Send them a text. Maybe give them a bit of a gift. Who knows, but... man, nurses are awesome.
5: My mother was a nurse and...
6: my parents, both of them, nurses. Yeah. That's how they met.
5: We should appreciate the nurses and ex-nurses of our lives.
6: What about you? Did you also, because you had a nurse parent, struggle to ever get a sick day?
5: No. I feel like it was the opposite of my family.
6: Oh, no. I could never...
5: I think you were just... maybe you just lied a bit too much about being sick. That's
6: well, not so much.
5: Issue.
6: Well, I could never fake sick with my parents because they would just know. They would be like, nah, no, you're faking it. Off to school you go. If you got a day off sick, you would most definitely very sick.
5: Wow. That was just not the case for my family. It was like, you feel a bit unwell? Like, I think maybe because they knew we weren't just going to say, I don't want to go to school today.
6: Oh,

0: Maybe that is how we differ. Sometimes I was like, you know what? I just kind of don't feel like going to school today. You should go to school, by the way. Don't fake sick. Yada, yada.
1: You should go to work. Don't fake sick.
0: I've never faked sick at work.
1: I didn't say that you had.
0: Well, sometimes our content director, when we, you know, have to call through and say, I'm sick, he's like, yeah, put on the voice. Make me believe it. It's like, no, I
1: no,
0: swear.
1: He's joking.
0: I know. It just still,
1: that's
0: I feel
1: what you
0: the
1: say,
0: pressure.
1: You've got the runs. They can't, dispute
0: Rachel.
1: That, can they?
0: Rachel, I can't believe you just said that. Okay, speaking of work. When you have been there, coming up next, we want to ask you this question. What have you broken at work?
1: Maybe it was a bone.
0: Well, true. Have you broken yourself at work? Or have you broken the photocopier? Or whatever you do, have you broken
1: the
0: something?
1: The garage door?
0: Yes, that was me.
1: I've broken things at work too.
0: What have you broken?
1: Well, not here, but at previous jobs I have.
0: Oh, yeah. I'm looking forward to you telling that story coming up a little bit later, actually.
1: What have you broken at work, though? Get in touch. Now, you can remain anonymous if you so choose.
0: We won't call up your boss and be like, guess what? We know who broke it.
1: 8168 keyword life or call 0508 life FM.

0: Jeremy Cam, Skillet, No Survivors on Life FM. Rach and Beatty with you on your Arvo Bravo. Asking the question this afternoon, what did you break while at work? We've got Christina on the line.
1: Christina, it is time to bear all, to confess what has happened. What did you break at work?
2: Well, yeah, it's time to confess. I was doing my teacher's training at this Catholic school in Auckland, which shall remain nameless. It was Friday afternoon, my very last day. We had come back from the school mass in the hall, and I had some kids carrying the table. I had some other kids carrying this very special statue of Jesus. And I said to them, now, don't drop Jesus.
1: Whatever you do, the worst thing here would be to drop Jesus.
2: Oh, absolutely. Around this classroom, there was a big wooden veranda, right? The kids came up the veranda, they put the table down, and they put statue Jesus on top of the table. And the rest of the kids come running up the veranda, all excited because they just got out of mass. It's Friday afternoon, ready for the weekend. The vibrations from the footsteps.
1: Oh, no.
2: Then statue Jesus starting to wobble a bit. Right. And if you know anything about Catholic schools, particularly Islander schools, they take the statues very seriously. I can still see it happening in slow motion. Yeah, there was no coming back. There was no resurrection. He was decapitated clean at the neck.
1: Yes, we've got a picture actually that you provided of this moment. And it is Jesus himself standing next to his decapitated head because he is now headless statue.
0: Oh, I thought you meant the real Jesus somehow. Like, what is this
1: photo? Disapprovingly, no. What were there any consequences, Christina?
2: Oh, look, the horror in the kids' faces, in their minds, we had decapitated the real Jesus.
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9: Recently, I went out on a Friday night with a group from our church who give meals to those living on the streets in the Auckland CBD. We walked up and down Queen Street, talking and praying with those who are homeless and offering them some bottled water and a hot meal. It reminded me of Jesus' simple words, "Whatever you did for one of the least of these brothers and sisters of mine, you did for me." But as I thought about those words afterwards, I realised I'd gotten things the wrong way around. I saw myself being Jesus to those people, following his example. But in that verse, Jesus identifies himself with the ones in need, with the least of these. That means when I was serving others, I wasn't being Jesus to them, I was meeting Jesus in them. And that's a paradigm shift. When we move with love towards those who are least and last and lost, we will discover Jesus, and we'll find him to be exactly where he told us he would be, in the faces of the poor, the hurting, the lonely, and the marginalised. I'm Reuben Munn from Shore Community Church. 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

0: That is Tori Kelly Lecrae. I'll Find You on Life FM. Rach and Beatty with you, asking this question on the show. When have you broken something at work?
1: Greg says, I've broken myself at work about 7 times. Greg, if you're still listening, what on earth do you do?
0: I was going to say, if you're still with us after that many times. I would assume some sort of manual labour.
1: If that's just an office job, like Greg's just doing a normal 9 to 5 in an office, yet somehow he's broken himself 7 times. I need to know, Greg, if you are listening, a little bit more context would be great. Should we go to the phones though, Rach?
0: Yes, let's go to the phones. We do have Clayton joining us. Kia ora.
2: Kia ora, how are you?
0: Good, thank you. Now, what have you broken at work?
2: I've derailed a train.
0: You derailed a train? That is no small thing.
1: And now, Clayton, just to clarify, we're not talking model trains. We're not talking, you know, a small thing.
2: No,
1: we're talking a real train.
2: Yeah, if you remember a few years back, they used to have the rail cars in the Auckland Transport, like all the Auckland Rail Network, that had the locomotives at one end and they had a normal car at the end.
1: Mm-hmm.
2: And they would go to and from Britomart and all that. It was one of those ones, 4 carriages long in a locomotive, and one Saturday morning I had to move it from, because I was working for Kiwi Rail at the time, and I had to move it up into a position where I had to take it to the wheel lathe. So at 6 o'clock in the morning, I did all my stuff, everything I needed to do, and I drove it up to a certain point where I got the locomotive past the set of points where I was going to change them so we can go down another track. So got up to the end, went down, started to move, changed the point, started to move down, and then all of a sudden I see the very last car start taking a twisting turn.
1: Oh, no.
2: And what happened is the set of points had switched back on the last wheel set, so the last wheel set started to go down another track.
0: I can just imagine the moment you would have, like the panic you would have felt.
2: Well, let's just say I was dealing with, the locomotive was 6, so it was about 180 tonnes.
1: Oh, worth my of gosh.
2: Steel.
1: Clayton, can I just quickly need to say, I'm a little bit perplexed at how calmly you are telling the story.
2: Well, there's actually a bit of a joke that goes with it, because I managed to stop it in time. So I put the brakes on and I was dumping sand because they dump sand on the tracks to give the wheels traction.
0: Mm.
2: And I was panicking at the time because the last thing I wanted was to jump off because that's no easy job to get it back on the track. So it was still technically on the track. Like I managed to stop it before it got to the point where it would jump off because of pressure and everything like that. And the boss had a look at it, and I said, look, I kept it on the track. He goes, no, it would have been better. He said, it would have been better if you got it off the track.
1: Oh, no!
2: So, you know, possible? Here I am. You know, so one job I've already stuffed up. Now the second one, I haven't impressed the boss. So we're off to a really crack rubber start on a Saturday morning. And then because it was still on the track, it was kind of fouling the other track. So they had a shunter standing there looking over it, making sure it was safe. And I said to him, no, it's still on the tracks. It's not a derailment. And he goes, well, it's not on the intended track. So technically, it's a derailment. But in your case, because my name's Clayton, he goes, we'll call it a Clayton's derailment. A derailment it's not a derailment. So,
1: no, wait.
0: Yeah. You inspired a whole technical term, it sounds like.
1: That is what you definitely don't want at work. Like, a little bit earlier, we said, I almost did a seller, which is spilling my drink over the desk.
0: You don't want a mistake named after you,
1: because
0: then whenever somebody else makes that mistake, they get labelled with it.
1: I have to ask this final question to you, Clayton. Are you still working for Kiwi Rail?
2: No, actually, I've decided to do something even more damaging, and that is be a school teacher.
0: So.

0: It's Suffer Well, good weather forecast on Life FM. Rach and Beatty with you. When have you broken something at work?
1: Get in touch, 8168, the key word life. You can be honest, you can be anonymous if you so choose.
0: And honest, please do be
1: We would
0: honest.
1: Prefer that you are honest, yes.
0: Joe got in touch and said, at my old job on my last day, just as the boss walked in the door, I broke a tray of glasses because I didn't put the tray on the bench properly. I worked in a cafe.
1: It's always just as the boss is walking in, or just as that moment happens, and you say, okay. Let's go to the phones. We've already had some great stories of derailing trains and breaking Jesus statues, but Stuart joins us now. Hi, Stuart. How are you doing?
2: Oh, good, thanks.
1: What is your story? What did you break while at work?
2: Well, the background was I needed to do a presentation and I needed to create a transparency for an overhead projector, you know.
1: So back in the day, the OHP.
2: Yep. Yeah, back in that day. And,
0: Beatty, why did you make
1: just
0: Stuart
1: look, we all knew as soon as he said a transparency for the OHP, we just knew that it wasn't yesterday that this happened, was it, Stuart?
2: No.
1: Continue, please.
2: Anyway, there was just the stationery cupboard, which somebody kept topped up with stuff, but no guidelines. So I went in there looking for a transparency film. And I grabbed what I thought was the right one and put it in the laser printer and started the print job. And it started pulling the transparency through until it was about 3/4 of the way through the printer and the printer just stopped. And I couldn't get it to start again. And then I thought, well, I'll try and give a tug on the transparency. And just the back quarter came out. And you could see where it had ripped off the melted end.
1: And it melted.
2: Yeah. So, and where it wraps around a drum when it's going through the printer process, it gets really hot, and it just plastic coated the drum. Completely.
0: Oh no! So you had used the wrong thing, and it had melted inside.
2: Yeah.
1: And so you just basically completely destroyed the entire printer.
2: No, just the drum. The drum needed replacing, but they are the expensive parts.
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1: Hey, very soon we are about to pray. Just quickly though, to wrap up our conversation about breaking things at work. Somebody says I was driving my forklift and I broke a $40,000 roller door.
0: You broke a roller door, but not a $40,000 one.
1: No, I did here at work. Man, I'm guessing, unfortunately for this person, if they know the exact amount of how much it costs, that that may have been a hefty chunk of change they had to pay.
0: I don't think surely they would have had to pay $40,000. I think insurance would have paid it,
1: but they
0: may have had to pay in excess, which would not have been cheap.
1: And work would have said to them, yeah, by the way, did you know how much that costs just to...
0: Yeah.
1: To ensure Yeah, just to ensure it doesn't happen in the future.
0: Oh, dear.
1: Look, if you have any need for prayer, like maybe something has been broken, maybe yourself, if you want prayer for healing, a quick reminder, as always, here on the Arvo Bravo, just before we get to five, we are going to pray. And if you have a request for prayer, 8168 with the keyword life or the prayer wall, lifefm.co.nz.
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7: The great thing about forgiveness is that we don't realise how freeing it is until we've let things go and moved on. I told you so may feel pretty good temporarily, but it doesn't restore. Revenge doesn't solve anything. However fair an eye for an eye seems, Jesus outright rejects that way of thinking. If you don't believe me, read Matthew 5, 38-39. What Jesus was saying wasn't new. Joseph, in the Old Testament, modeled how practical and freeing God's way of forgiveness is. When Joseph saw the brothers who had sold him into slavery because he was annoying, he wanted his family back more than any ego-boosting revenge. Joseph understood that God had a plan bigger than anything his brothers had done, and restoring those relationships was the answer. So instead of causing them fear, he offered his brothers forgiveness. By forgiving them, he released any anger he may have felt and released them from the fear of revenge. God does this for us all the time. Think, Jesus died so that we could be reunited with our Father, brought into family and brought out of fear. Take a look at Romans 8:15. We're not kept at arm's length, ignored or avoided, but instead we're embraced and adopted. To show anything other than grace to others who've hurt us is to imply that they're not also God's adopted children, aka our brothers and sisters. So what now? Read the story of Joseph in Genesis 37 to 50. Ask God to give you the grace to practice forgiveness to restore relationships in your life.
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1: 8168 with the keyword life, or of course the prayer wall, lifefm.co.nz. Both ways work and you can get in touch anytime. Ashley got in touch on the prayer wall to say, "Hi, we're a family of four with two young daughters. Please pray for our housing situation and our health. We suffered storm damage on our house in Feb and are still unable to live there with further contract damage and unforeseen maintenance issues." And then it goes on, quite a lot that this family is dealing with for their house. So let's pray. Lord, this is a very unique situation. Well, actually, Lord, we know that many people actually will have found themselves in this situation, but it is one that is tricky. It is one that doesn't have an immediate solution, Lord, and we do just ask for your peace in this matter. We ask that there would be a clarity, that there would be people who could come alongside this family, Ashley's family, to say, "Hey, I can house you, or you can come here, or we can do this work here." Or that there would be answers, Lord, in a time where there is uncertainty, in a time where there is no clear plan, Lord, that you would say, "Hey, I've got you," and give that moment of peace to this family, Lord, so they would know in all of this, even though it feels like things are out of control, Lord, you are still in control. We pray for that in your mighty name. Amen.
0: Amen. Also want to pray over those who are in the nursing profession today. It is International Nurses Day. So special prayer for all the healthcare workers, people who are nurses, people who work, the healthcare assistants who work under the nurses. So Lord, we ask for your blessing on these people who do such an important job, who are there to care for those who are in extremely vulnerable positions, Lord, who see people the best of times and probably a bit more often the worst of times, Lord. So we just pray for peace in their hearts as they do this really important job, that you would be with them, that you would go before them and give them opportunity to be your hands and feet, Lord. In Jesus' name, amen.

So you catch me when I fall, right? And you hear me when I call crying. And you fix me when I'm broke, right? And that's all I need to know.

0: It'll press ahead with a liquefied natural gas terminal. Business Desk has been told Cabinet's decided to press go after a meeting late April. The Police Minister is deaf to union complaints about pay negotiations. Minister Mark Mitchell says he's not listening to the association's criticism while it's negotiating with police on wages. Labour's leader is adding his voice to the farewell for National's Judith Collins as she officially bows out of politics today. The senior National MP served as a parliamentarian since 2002. And a stellar first day of Department of Conservation bookings for great walks, huts and campsites. That's news.
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0: In sport, Luke Metcalf is poised to leave the Warriors. The NRL club have confirmed they've agreed to a request from Metcalf's management to talk with other clubs. It's unclear whether they would allow an immediate release for Metcalf, who only re-signed until 2028, late last year. All Blacks coach Dave Rennie's been wowed by Lester Fainga-Anuku's switch to open side flanker for the Crusaders. Fainga-Anuku's played three straight games in the seven jumper and impressed again in the win over the Blues with two try assists. Rennie says he's liking the work ethic, but has cautioned Fainga-Anuku still has work to do.
2: He's carrying a lot, he's stealing a lot of ball and so on. So look, I know there's a lot to refine there in his game as a seven.
3: News brought to you by CBM Christian Blind Mission, restoring sight and helping people with disabilities thrive.
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5: Checking out the weather forecast across the country for Northland and Auckland. A few showers, some may be heavy, clearing about southern Northland and Auckland later tomorrow. For the Coromandel, Bay of Plenty and the Waikato, showers persistent and heavy at times about the western Bay of Plenty and Coromandel. Mainly fine tomorrow, with showers clearing in the morning. For Waitomo to Kapiti, including the central high country, cloudy periods and the odd shower, becoming fine north of Taranaki this evening. For Gisborne, to Wairarapa, also Wellington, generally fine today with patchy rain for Gisborne this evening, mostly cloudy with a few showers tomorrow. Nelson and Buller to Westland, mainly fine with a possible shower about Buller and Grey. For Marlborough, Canterbury and North and Central Otago, cloud increasing today with the odd shower about Banks Peninsula. And for Dunedin, Clutha, Southland and Fiordland, it is mostly cloudy with some showers.
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5: 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Rach and Beatty with you on a Tuesday, couple minutes past five.
9: We're supposed to prank the morning waker. Not each other.
5: Oh, yeah, yeah.
9: Not each other.
5: That wasn't even a prank. It was just a little fun.
9: You got me. And I'm not happy about it.
5: My phone's just died. And so I thought, well, I can't go have a little 5-minute break on my phone. So I went for a wander.
9: I can't amuse myself.
5: So I'm going to...
9: torture.
5: Not torture.
9: My
5: if
9: co-host.
5: That's torture, then you've lived a pretty nice life.
9: It's not torture.
5: We do have here at work a cleaning roster. And each week there will be a different department on cleaning, like the upstairs kitchen. This week, I just happened to notice as I walked out into the broadcast floor, Life FM. It's our responsibility. And so I came into the studio and I said, hey, there's been an update. Somebody has just told me that we do have to stay behind after the show today and do the dishes in the kitchen upstairs.
9: And you used a person here who was like, let's be honest, she's the broadcasting mother, surrogate mother. She is a beautiful woman. She's so kind. Her soul is so rich and loving.
5: I said, I think what made it realistic is I said, she's very kindly asked if we would stay behind.
9: Oh, this person, that makes so much sense.
5: And then I said, and this I think is what really irritated you, I said, don't worry, the morning wake up tomorrow, they'll have to do it when they come in.
9: And I was like, but that's not fair. I really regressed.
5: You did.
9: I'm 33 years old. I'm 32 years old. Hold on a minute. Whoa.
5: You've been saying you're 33 the last few weeks, by the way.
9: This
5: and
9: is...
5: I've just been thinking, oh, I guess he's older than I thought.
9: This is bad. But anyway, I regress to being like 12 and being like, no, that's not fair because we'll have already cleaned up.
10: Yeah, exactly.
9: We'll have already done all the work and then they'll get in the morning and be like, well, I guess we better clean the kitchen. Oh, look, it's already clean.
10: Well, that just gave me the rush of serious.

0: serotonin that I needed. Whoa, I genuinely thought that you were going to hit me then.
1: Oh, no, hold on, hold on. Nobody can see what actually happened. No, oh, no, no, no, no. I pretended I mocked through my pen at you, and I was never going to actually throw it at you.
0: Okay. Well, look, I think maybe what the good Samaritan in this situation would do is go upstairs and do the dishes anyway.
1: The sibling energy is hot. Is that what you think? Well, yeah. Why don't you lead by example as the host of this show? Mm. You know, take the...
0: I'll dry if you wash. And then I'll let them
1: drip dry. Always
0: is
1: the worst. You always want to dry. You never want to be the washer.
0: And then you just leave it to drip dry. That's my plan. No, we're not. Well, we probably should do some dishes here.
1: I'll go do them now while you do the rest of the show.
0: Well, coming up next, we do need you to be involved because we've got the next segment in Lapani and the listeners. We're looking for our next lyric.
1: We are indeed. So if you have a suggestion, out the back of this line, Jam and Black Box, as we laugh and talk, get in touch, 8168 with the keyword life.

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0: For Lapani and the Listeners, it's over to you. We are writing a hit single together, and we need the next lyric.
2: We are prophesying that it will be a hit.
0: Prophesizing, as someone once said on this very show.
2: Prophesizing. We are already believing that this will be a hit Kiwi road trip song because, of course, that is the vibe of the song. We can't really go on a road trip at the moment. Too expensive petrol-wise. Let's do it in the form of a song. It goes line from Lapani and then line from you. And then, of course, at the end of this month, Lapani is going to take all the lyrics, put them together, and make it a true, real song that we will premiere here on the Arvo Bravo. But once again, we have a lyric from Lapani, then it will be over to you. What is your line out the back of jamming Black Box as we laugh and talk?
0: What a throwback, 2009.
2: Stan Walker's Black Box.
0: I have such a clear memory of singing this song on the trampoline as a child. I don't know why that's the memory I have with this.
2: I do remember driving on a road trip and this song coming on and it just being, it is a good road trip song.
0: It is very Kiwi. Of course, we're talking Kiwi music, New Zealand Music Month, and we're looking for something that rhymes or sort of rhymes with talk. Jamming Black Box as we laugh and talk.
2: What is your suggestion? What is your lyric that should come next in our song? Could be chosen, could be in the final product. So the line from Lapani is jamming Black Box as we laugh and talk. Over to you. 8168 with the keyword life or call 0508 Life FM.
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8: I did it to my parents, and now my children put me through the same misery, the universal chorus of Are We There Yet? I wonder if Abraham asked God the same thing. Are we there yet? Is it time yet? Isaac was born when Abraham was 100 years old, 25 long years after God had promised him a son. No matter how late it seemed, Genesis tells us that it was at the very time God had promised. In other words, Isaac was right on time. It's a phrase repeated throughout Scripture, the proper or the appointed time. It tells us that God's plans have a timetable. The journey of faith is to learn to wait and trust in the wisdom of His timing, knowing that it will bring blessing. As Sarah held Isaac, she said, "God has brought me laughter and everyone who hears about this will laugh with me. This can be our testimony too. I'm Amy Walker.
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0: That is Roy Tosh, Curtis Hoppy, Giants on Life FM. Rach and Beatty with you, Lapani and the listeners. We're looking for our next line in the song.
1: In celebration of New Zealand Music Month, you and Lapani are teaming up to write a hit road trip song, a hit New Zealand specifically road trip song. It goes Lapani line, then listener line. The line from Lapani today is jamming Black Box as we laugh and talk. Of course, speaking of Stan Walker's Black Box. But over to you now. What should the next line be? And hopefully, doesn't have to, but hopefully it rhymes with talk.
0: Yeah, we've discovered, just sort of thinking about different words that rhyme with talk, there's not as many this time. It is a little bit trickier, but a couple of people getting in touch on the text machine. Ellery says, stopping for a fairly pie and a Lake Tekapo walk.
1: That's good. That's really good.
0: Have you had a fairly pie before?
1: I don't know if I have.
0: I don't think I have either. I assume I haven't because it sounds like a South Island thing. Another one that's come in, Warren.
1: I'm just wondering, is it fairly or Farley?
0: Farley? Look,
1: Neither of us know, and we are a bad representation of how amazing these pies must be because they are famous to Ellery, but sorry, Ellery, we don't know.
0: Warren got in touch and said, with grace in the miles and faith in the walk.
1: Well done, Warren. I would say, though, Warren, Lapani chose your lyric yesterday, so that may exclude you getting in touch this time. Your line was bare feet, bonfires, and hearts wanting more, rhyming with the sun's already setting, but we're still out on the shore.
0: By the shore.
1: By the shore.
0: Mm. We've got to be specific here. Jamming Black Box as we laugh and talk. What comes after that? I'm just going to go ahead and feel a bit bad about this, but I'm going to veto this line that just came through. Looking hard for someone innocent to stalk. Not really the vibe of the song, I would not say.
1: I'm so confused by that line. Thank you, Lily, for your line, but politely, no. It's a road trip song, and it's not the vibe we're going for.
0: Well, not that kind of road trip. We do not endorse that kind of road trip. Get in touch, 8168, keyword life, 0508, Life FM. What comes next? What is the next lyric? Can you rhyme it with talk? Jam in Black Box as we laugh
1: quickly,
0: and talk.
1: Squawk, hawk, chalk. Bork.
0: Bjork.
1: Bjork. Fork. There's so many words, sorry.
0: So many words.
1: So many words that rhyme with talk. Fork.
0: Yeah, get in touch. 8168 Keyword Life. 0508 Life FM.

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2: Lapani and the Listeners involves you, because lo and behold, you are a listener. Over New Zealand Music Month, May, which we find ourselves in right now, you with Lapani are writing a hit New Zealand road trip song. It goes line from Lapani, then line from you. The line we got today for you to rhyme with is Jam and Black Box, as we laugh and talk. Of course, speaking of Stan Walker and that classic hit Black Box. But what is your suggestion? 8168 with the keyword life.
0: Jess got in touch and said, if we're still on the beach with seagulls, it could be turn it up louder, drown out that awful squall.
2: I like to think, because what she actually said is, turn it up louder, drown out that awful squawk, in brackets, if we're still on the beach, those seagulls. Can you imagine if that's the line Lapani chooses and then he just...
0: He chooses the brackets, like a little ad-lib, yeah.
2: He sings the first line and then quickly just adds in the little caveat.
0: Yeah, that's a strong contender. But let's go to the phone because Debbie joins us right now. Kia ora, Debbie.
3: Hi.
0: What is your suggestion for Lapani and the Listeners?
3: Let's just stop and have a gawk.
2: Yeah. Oh, I like it. To gawk at something.
0: To have a good look. I imagine that you're driving on one of those roads where you got a little bit of a view and you can just pull over and have a look.
2: One of those little rest stop areas. You know, they always have the signs that say you can pull over here, have a look at the view. So it would go Jam and Black Box as we laugh and talk. Let's just stop and have a gawk.
3: Sounds good.
0: The more you say gawk, the less it sounds like a word.
2: It really, it turns into mush in your mouth. Talk,
0: I actually just had to look it up to make sure that it was a word, that it did mean what I thought it meant. But yeah, to stare at something. Well done, Debbie. That's definitely a contender. But if you've got a suggestion, you can text through 8168 keyword life or call 0508 Life FM.
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1: Once again, put your thinking caps on, and it's a hypothetical. So don't worry, it's not going to be reality. Although there are some pros to the options today. But which are you choosing? 8168 with the keyword life. Get in touch. 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
0: Can I ask a caveat?
1: Yeah.
0: Is it because the delivery person wants to have a conversation, or do you have to try and keep them there for 30 minutes?
1: Well, if you don't, you have to pay full price.
0: Yeah, because that's two very different things. If I have to keep them there for 30 minutes somehow, I'm not choosing that option. Because that's very stressful.
1: Let me think about it.
0: Okay, and give us option two in the meantime.
1: Okay. Unlimited free groceries, but you must use the self-checkout during peak hour. So, if you have a trolley full of groceries, you're shopping for maybe more than yourself or for a family. Peak hour, you have to use the self-checkout. It's always awful.
0: I mean, I feel like this is what I do anyway, so I'm choosing option two.
1: Really? How many groceries are you buying at a time?
0: Honestly, probably.
1: Because I know specifically you hate grocery shopping.
0: I think my grocery shopping tactic is to just go every second day.
1: Why?
0: Because I never write a list, and then I forget something I need, and I've never planned out meals in advance. So I'm choosing option two.
1: No wonder you hate it. You're doing it the literal worst way possible.
0: I know, but I can't stop.
1: I mean, for you, actually, option number two makes a lot of sense. Because you're doing very frequent but small shops.
0: Yeah, so I would use the self-checkout anyway.
1: I'm guessing it would probably still take about half hour.
0: Yeah, but you would save so much money. You'd save way more money doing option two, unless you were literally buying Uber Eats for every meal, which would not be healthy.
1: Well, yeah, I suppose. You can choose what you're getting.
0: Yeah, but most of the options there are not healthy.
1: I'm going to say you don't have to keep the person there.
0: I'm still going option two.
1: Yeah, fair enough. But we needed to clarify caveat.
0: They want to hang out and chat.
1: Yeah, it's a deal, right? It's like an Uber Eats deal. You can. These people are just, they
0: really
1: want some company.
0: Well, now it sounds like these people are a little bit strange.
1: No, they're not a little strange. It's just a normal person.
0: Okay.
1: It's somebody you could even become friends with.
0: Okay.
1: But so for half an hour, before you can eat your meal.
0: Well, now your meal's going cold.
1: Or can you start eating your meal while you're talking to
0: them? Well, that's weird, because then they're watching you eat your
1: meal.
0: That
1: is a bit weird and a bit rude. Just
0: you have to share
1: how
0: it with
1: How are
0: them.
1: You?
0: I'm definitely going option two today.
1: Yeah, I thought this was going to be a little bit trickier. Okay, look, it's over to you. Just because Rach has said she's choosing option number one doesn't mean that
0: option
1: is the...
0: Option number two,
1: that is the definitive answer. What is your answer? So, 8168 with the keyword life, which of these two options are you choosing? Unlimited free Uber Eats, but you have to spend 30 minutes in conversation with the delivery person before they leave. 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

0: That's Franny Cash, Church Clothes on Life FM. 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
0: time. Now, can we clarify, when we say self-checkout, are you talking about the one where you can only bring, because there's ones where it's like 10 items or less.
1: 12
0: or 25.
1: Items or less, yeah.
0: So what are you going to do then if you've got more than 12 items?
1: No, so not that one. Self-checkout is where you yourself scan all the groceries.
0: I know what a self-checkout is, but like which one?
1: Oh, well, that one you can... Usually the self-checkouts don't have a limiter on them. It's usually... At least I think so.
0: No, but the self isn't the self-checkout the one that's 12 or less, or there's one that's 25
1: always.
0: Or less?
1: Oh,
0: But look, I shop at Pack and Save. It may be different at Farrow's.
1: I don't shop at Farrow's. Why does that feel like such a slight...
0: I'm just kidding. I know you don't shop there. No offense to you if you do shop there.
1: No. Look, my wife certainly earns a lot more than I do, but we do definitely not.
0: Do definitely not
1: shop at Farrow's. Okay, no, so it's Farrow's.
0: Which option is being chosen?
1: Well, what are you saying? What, text machine, or are we still clarifying?
0: No. Option one or option two. What are people choosing?
1: Well, somebody said on the text machine, as somebody who shops for five other people, option number two sounds awful, which makes a lot of sense because the amount of groceries you're purchasing, like in comparison to you who's shopping for just yourself, as opposed to this person for five other people, the amount that you must have to get through the self-checkout, a massive like trolley full around all those other people, they're going for option number one. But I think today there is no clear winner because it's very specific to certain circumstances.
0: Okay, so we're saying we're all winners then at the end of the day.
1: Well, ultimately, I guess you're putting up with... Well, maybe you'll become friends with the Uber Eats delivery driver.
0: Yeah, so option one then is what's being chosen.
1: But you are choosing option number two.
0: Yeah, but I guess if the majority are choosing option one, then it's option one. That's how democracy works.
1: Okay, the winner today, option number one.
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1: Oh man, hold on to your horses. We've got Frank Ritchie joining us after 7. We've got Worship Wednesday going down at 7.30, and then Salah Alo will fold a fitted sheet live on air.
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3: In this update, the Green Party is accusing the government of loosening the leash on climate laws for corporate profits. It's announced plans to amend the Climate Change Response Act to prevent companies being sued for climate damage. Reassurance New Zealand has no cases of Hunter virus and the risk remains low. Director of

0: towards heart-related claims. That's news.
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0: In sport, the Warriors look likely to part ways with Luke Metcalf, with the halfback granted permission to talk to other NRL clubs. Just who will captain Dave Rennie's All Blacks remains up in the air. Rennie, who's been back in the country briefly, says he is still mulling that over. He says the side's leadership as a whole is a facet he's looking to build. The Los Angeles Lakers have been eliminated in the second round of the NBA playoffs. They've lost game 4, 115-110 against the Oklahoma City Thunder to be swept 4-0. The Cleveland Cavaliers have taken out game 4, 112-103 over the Detroit Pistons to lock their series in the East up at 2-2. That is sport. I'm Raylene Ramsey.
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4: Checking out the weather forecast across the country for Northland and Auckland. A few showers, some may be heavy, clearing about southern Northland and Auckland later tomorrow. For the Coromandel, Bay of Plenty and the Waikato, showers persistent and heavy at times about the western Bay of Plenty and Coromandel. Mainly fine tomorrow, with showers clearing in the morning. For Waitomo to Kapiti, including the central high country, cloudy periods and the odd shower, becoming fine north of Taranaki this evening. For Gisborne to Wairarapa, also Wellington, generally fine today with patchy rain for Gisborne this evening, mostly cloudy with a few showers tomorrow. Nelson and Buller to Westland, mainly fine with a possible shower about Buller and Grey. For Marlborough, Canterbury and North and Central Otago, cloud increasing today with the odd shower about Banks Peninsula. And for Dunedin, Clutha, Southland and Fiordland, it is mostly cloudy with some showers.
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4: 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Couple minutes past six on your Tuesday. Extremophiles.
6: Coming up next, it is your Feel Good Friday fun fact on a Tuesday. And Rach is going to tell us all about extremophiles.
4: I love this. When you consider yourself an extremophile.
7: I am a little bit worried.
4: Without any further context.
6: I do not know.
4: An extremophile.
6: I do not know what an extremophile is.
4: Well, just remembering file is like to love or to like.
6: Oh, so liking things that are extreme? I mean, ideally not an adrenaline junkie. You know this. I'm not a lover of heights, etc.
4: With all the information I've given, would you say you're an extremophile?
6: I wonder maybe if I am.
4: No, you're not.
6: Okay.
4: You are most certainly not. It's not a good thing or a bad thing. It's just no human being is an extremophile. I'll say that.
6: Interesting. Okay, coming up next, we'll learn more about extremophiles in your Feel Good Friday fun fact on a Tuesday.

0: It's Stephen Malcolm for King and Country. That is Yes on Life FM. It is time for your Feel Good Friday fun fact.
1: Space worth a rate. Space worth a rate.
2: Space with Rach is also your Feel Good Friday fun fact on a Tuesday, bringing that Feel Good Friday goodness to your Tuesday with, once again, a space fact.
0: Well,
2: I tricked you. That extremophiles would be connected to space.
0: Yeah, extremophiles are, and I said, are you an extremophile? And you said, I think I am. I think I have what it takes to be an extremophile. I'd just like to say, no, you do not, unless you think that you can survive pretty much absolute zero, 6,000 atmospheric pressures.
2: Yeah, obviously.
0: Radiation from the sun.
2: I'm just built different, Rach.
0: Okay, let's talk about what extremophiles are, because this is so fascinating. Obviously, it means extreme loving, and it is a type of organism, and I'm going to talk about one of them in particular, which actually you did know about, that can survive.
2: I hate those guys, though.
0: The vacuum of space. This is one of the only animals that can survive. So tardigrades. You may have heard of them, or you may have seen what they look like blown up, because they are almost microscopic. They're these tiny little, honestly quite gross-looking, eight-legged, segmented micro-animals. And I cannot describe to you what they look like, because they just look like something out of like a fever dream.
2: Do you know who the Michelin Man is?
0: No, I do not.
2: He is a...
0: Is he a tardigrade?
2: He's not a tardigrade, but he is... the Michelin Man is a mascot for Michelin tyres, and he is a very roly-poly shape.
0: Okay, so he kind of looks like a tardigrade.
2: He is very... Yeah, but he's very cute. A tardigrade?
0: Gross. Just look them up.
2: Honestly.
0: It looks like something off like a weird kids program that played in the 90s.
2: It looks like a monster. Like, it looks like if you encountered one...
0: But
2: you need
0: tiny.
2: Sword and shield in hand.
0: In real life, they are like half a millimeter. So you can only see just a faint speck of dust. Obviously, you can blow their picture up on a microscope, and you can see what they look like. But the reason that they're so fascinating, the cool thing about them is that they are extremophiles, which means they can survive in the vacuum of space. They're one of the only animals that can. And it means that they can... basically survive radiation. They can survive absolute zero, like negative whatever it is, 200 and something degrees Celsius, to boiling. They can survive just pretty much anything. And in 2007, NASA took a bunch of these guys up to the International Space Station, and they popped them out, and they're just sort of floating around in space for 10 days. They went into this state, like a dormant sort of desiccated state, where they just shriveled up to 1% of their body water content, shut down their metabolism, and went into the state called cryptobiosis, where they kind of just go dormant for the time that they're in space. When they were brought back to Earth, they just revived themselves and went on living their merry ways. They were still able to reproduce. They were still able to live. They rehydrated themselves. And you may think, well, that's cool. Why do we care that there's these little microscopic things that can do all of this? Well, I'm glad you asked, Beatty, because have you...
2: Wait. But Rach,
0: why
2: does this matter?
0: Why does this matter for humans? We are obviously a lot more complicated than these little tardigrade creatures, but we are looking for ways to make ourselves more suited to deep space travel. And one of the keys to this is looking at the DNA and biology of these tardigrade creatures, to look at how they are able to basically dehydrate themselves like desiccated coconut. And then rehydrate themselves, and they can make it through. They can make it through
2: deep space. Sorry, but I'm just imagining like the two of us, like shriveled up to like a raisin, just, you know, like.
0: Yeah.
2: And then
0: if we could work out how to do
2: space,
0: that, we could
2: finding another planet and then
0: exactly
2: back to our normal selves.
0: Once we can work out, I mean, we can dehydrate ourselves, but we're not quite at the point.
2: I don't think that's a great idea. We're not recommending.
0: Well, that's what I'm saying. Scientists have worked out that part, but they haven't worked out how to safely rehydrate. So that's the other part
2: of
0: the equation.
2: That image of just us so shriveled is really funny to me.
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9: Let us not grow weary while doing good, for in due season we shall reap if we do not lose heart. Therefore, as we have opportunity, let us do good to all, especially to those who are of the household of faith.
8: Galatians chapter 6 verses 9 and 10 from the New King James Version. Paul is encouraging his readers to keep going, to stay steady, to not lose heart. The Message version paraphrases it this way. Let's not allow ourselves to get fatigued doing good. At the right time, we will harvest a good crop if we don't give up or quit. It's a reminder that doing good, consistently, quietly, faithfully, it takes stamina. It takes endurance. And that's something many of us struggle with. I read something from Grant Lovejoy in the Leadership Journal about cheaters. The big cats, not people who cheat. Cheetahs can sprint at more than 100 kilometres an hour when they're chasing prey. They're incredibly fast, but they can't sustain that speed for long. If they don't catch their prey in the first burst, they have to give up. Their long, sleek bodies are powered by a surprisingly small heart, and it simply can't keep them going. Lovejoy suggests that Christians sometimes take the cheetah's approach to ministry. We launch into projects with lots of enthusiasm. We start fast. We sprint. But then we tire. We fizzle out. We lose momentum. We think we need more speed, but what we actually need is more heart. A bigger heart. A deeper heart. A heart strengthened by God. He writes that motion and busyness, no matter how impressive, they don't produce lasting fruit unless God enlarges our heart. Endurance doesn't come from adrenaline. It comes from God's Spirit working in us. That's what Paul is getting at in Galatians 6. He says, let us not grow weary while doing good. Don't give up. Don't lose heart. Keep sowing seeds of kindness, generosity, service, and love. Because in God's timing, not ours, there will be a harvest. There will be fruit. There will be blessing. Maybe you're pretty tired today. Maybe you've been doing good, quietly, faithfully, without much recognition, and you're wondering if it matters. The Apostle Paul says it does, because God sees, God strengthens, and God brings the harvest. So don't grow weary. Don't lose heart. Keep doing good with a big God-given heart.
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0: It's Riley Clemens, Loved By You on Life FM. Coming up to some news you might have missed.
1: Rach, what does Wellington and politics have in common? And it's not the beehive.
0: Oh, I was going to say, well, Wellington is where a lot of politicians reside.
1: A lot of politicking happens.
0: Yep. That's not it, though.
1: No, the answer I'm looking for, strangely enough, is wrestling.
0: Oh, that was going to be my second guess.
1: Oh, yeah, of course. Yeah. WWE style wrestling from the top rope. The mayor of Lower Hutt is not only, you know, very important job, very busy being the mayor of Lower Hutt. He also, in his spare time, is a professional wrestler.
0: How old is he?
1: We will find out.
0: Okay.
1: I don't know. I'm just looking at the pictures. He's not a young man.
0: Yeah, I feel like wrestling is a young man's game.
1: Well, wrestling those, I don't know, what would you say, politics, those...
0: metaphorical wrestling, you mean?
1: No, he's a real wrestler, but I'm trying to think of what the...
0: I thought you were going to tell me there's like a political wrestling match where everyone in politics has to wrestle each other.
1: How amazing would that be? Instead of voting, we're all for democracy, yada, yada, yada. But imagine instead it was a wrestling match and whoever comes out on top is the winner.

0: It's Capital Kings on Life FM, brand new music from them, but time for some news you might have missed.
1: It's the Arvo Bravo. You've got Rach, you've got Beatty. Now, politics and wrestling. Not two things that typically go together.
0: No.
1: However, seems in Lower Hutt that is not the case. Lower Hutt Mayor Ken Laban has officially entered his wrestling era. This is a quote from, just so you know, I'm not trying to be cool. I'm quoting the article.
0: Wait, what kind of article is using slang like that?
1: Look, I found it in the Wellington Scoop. That's okay. All I'm saying. Okay. And apparently he is undefeated. So recently, wearing a Mr. Nightmare t-shirt. Get it? Get the pun?
0: Oh, because he's the mayor.
1: Yeah, and he's a nightmare. Like, that's his wrestling persona.
0: Yeah. Sorry, I thought there was more to the joke.
1: No, there's really not more to the joke. He was in the ring giving a speech before he was interrupted by the villainous wrestler, Sir Mr. Burns.
0: Sir Mr. Burns.
1: Mr. Burns.
0: Can you be a sir and a mister at the same time?
1: I mean, when you are a fictional wrestling villain, you can be whatever you want. Okay. He apparently is a political operative calling himself the perfect patriot of politics. And a leader of the faction known as the Young Nats.
0: The faction? Is this divergent now?
1: This is wrestling, Rach. If you don't know, like, the laws of wrestling, I mean, there's so
0: all the
1: much
0: factions
1: that goes on. To a chorus of boos, he grabs the microphone, this is the villain, from the mayor, and pokes him in the chest and declares, "We are in charge now." They mock pushing back and forth until ultimately they wrestle. The mayor of Lower Hutt, Ken Laban, wrestled this villain in the ring to boos and cheers and came out victorious.
0: I'm confused. Was the villain in on the joke? Or was this a real person that didn't
1: No,
0: like...
1: no. Thank the Lord in heaven above. This is, I mean...
0: It was all a bit.
1: If you still believe that wrestling is real, so is Santa Claus. But no.
0: What?
1: WWE wrestling, which is what was going on here, or that type of wrestling...
0: Why are we talking about Santa Claus now?
1: Because if you believe that wrestling is real, you probably believe that Santa Claus is real.
0: Santa Claus is real. You can't say that.
1: I just did.
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1: As always, brought to us by the Bible Society, we are in Romans chapter 15, verse 32.
0: Then, by the will of God, I will be able to come to you with a joyful heart, and we will be an encouragement to each other.
1: Now, of course, this is Paul writing to the Romans, or to the church in Rome. And it says this in a commentary that I found, which was really interesting, really focusing on the line, by the will of God. It says, Paul was one of the boldest missionaries in history, yet he never treated his plans as guarantees, saying only by the will of God. And then it goes on to liken this in 2026. And Rach, I'm sure you can talk to, you've seen this in real life, manifesting. Going, well, oh! No, I'm not suggesting that you do this. By
0: no,
1: any
0: I
1: means.
0: Just, what do you mean manifesting? Like,
1: the often prescribed line in Christian
0: now.
1: Culture, well, if I believe hard enough, I can bend God's will to my will, I will manifest it, I will make it happen.
0: I would say manifest is a version of that, but I often think Christians don't label it as manifesting, but they're kind of doing the same thing.
1: Oh,
0: in
1: absolutely.
0: A way.
1: Yeah.
0: I was a bit confused because I was thinking, are we talking about like manifesting a demon? What's happening?
1: No.
0: Okay, we're on the right track.
1: Yes,
0: but no, I agree with that point where it's like, yeah, if I tack my plans, if I tack God's will onto my plans, you know, it's almost like we've got the tick of approval from God, or 98% of dentists agree kind of thing, right?
1: Yes,
0: but we
1: right.
0: do that
1: I see
0: with
1: what you're
0: God.
1: Saying. Yeah.
0: And we go, God, if you could just co-sign on my plans because I believe that they're good. And they may be good things, like objectively, but actually God's going, well, no, that's not exactly the plan that I had. And when I'm not just going to co-sign on something like that.
1: When we look at Paul as the example, again, somebody who was so bold in his faith and who it felt like, and of course he was still a man, he still made mistakes. I mean, we see that when he was Saul before he became Paul. Mm. But when he became Paul, he wasn't suddenly infallible. He wasn't suddenly the perfect witness. He still went, even though I am, you know, we all wish for a faith as deep as Paul's, but even he goes, it is not by my will. If God, you say something different, I have to surrender to that.
0: Yeah, that is your verse of the day. If you'd like to read around it, it is Romans chapter 15, verse 32.
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5: Not long after birth, Sally was abandoned in a park by her mum. Now a teenager, she was asked the question, what would you say if you could meet your mother? Her reply was, I love and forgive you, mum. This story really inspires me. At times in our own lives, we too can be hurt rejected, or even abandoned. These hurts can fill our hearts with bitterness, with anger, with frustration at the world around us, which causes us not to live to our full potential. I often see people falling into this trap of thinking that forgiving others means their hurt doesn't matter. But forgiveness is not just about letting them off the hook. It's about letting you heal and saying, I'm not going to let my mood, my joy, my future be determined by the pain of yesterday. I choose to forgive. I choose to let go. I'm Ben Cherry, pastor of City Point Church, Auckland.
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1: Saying goodbye the traditional Avo Bravo way, hoping, praying, pleading that you get a goodbye. But if you do not, simply stick around. The one, the only, Eloise is in next. If you fit any of these categories, you do not get that highly sought after goodbye.
0: I think whoever wrote the broad category should have done what the broad category is.
1: Potentially, you are correct.
0: It says here, if you use autocorrect today, no goodbye. if you used autocorrect today, no goodbye to you.
1: You are a professional. You can edit my mistakes on the fly.
0: Mm-hmm. I'm very used to it.
1: You are, honestly. My dyslexia gets the better of me.
0: Have you used autocorrect today?
1: Oh, undoubtedly.
0: Like, I probably have as well, because I think when you are typing out a message, it just sort of does it.
1: It kind of does it automatically.
0: Yeah.
1: It is autocorrect.
0: Yeah. It's not manual correct. Which I guess is when you spell a word so wrong that it's like there's a lot of options.
1: That autocorrect literally comes to you and says, "What is this?
0: Which one of these words?"
1: I got nothing.
0: And then sometimes it's none of the words it gives as options, and you're like, "Oh,
1: I'm so far from the actual word. Not even autocorrect knows what I'm talking about." If you used autocorrect today, no goodbye to you. Now to the specific category.
0: No goodbye to you if you've played any type of sport over the last week.
1: I'm out.
0: No, I don't think I have.
1: Well, it depends what
0: you define as a sport. Do you define going for a run as a sport?
1: No, I don't.
0: I mean, I haven't done that in the last week.
1: No, if you were racing somebody, yes. But I think going on a...
0: solo run.
1: Nah.
0: What about walking?
1: I mean, again, walk racing is a sport.
0: Can't say that I've been walk racing in the last week, though.
1: I mean, I've played a game of netball. You'll know.
0: If you played
1: a game of sport...
0: I don't know what trying to get out today, by
1: You're
0: the way.
1: You're already out anyway. Yeah. You used autocorrect.
0: No, I don't know if I did, though.
1: No. You are
0: very
1: out. Come on.
0: Very specific category. No goodbye to you today if you stepped into a hidden puddle that was covered by fallen leaves. Did this happen to you?
1: Not today, but...
0: I almost stepped in dog poop this morning.
1: How did you avoid said disaster?
0: Well, Eloise screamed and said, "What?" And then I narrowly avoided stepping in it.
1: I stepped out of my car after I parked it a couple of days ago. And again, because it's autumn and all the leaves have littered the ground and it's all very picturesque, and then stepped and suddenly was a lot deeper than I predicted. Like, had a little like mini heart attack. Because you thought the ground was going to be solid and then suddenly it's not. And then basically up to my ankle and my whole shoe was just saturated.
0: Yeah, that's not good. Okay, ultra specific category. No goodbye to you today if you have a sticker of the old bracketed Life FM logo.
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0: I think so, yeah. It was when the slogan, I don't know if you can call it slogan, whatever mission statement maybe was, live it.
1: Life FM, live it.
0: I can't say that I think I know the sticker you're talking about, but I don't have one. I have one of the new stickers.
1: If you've got it on, I don't know, a laptop, a drum kit, anything, if you have one of the old logos, because you've been a diehard fan forever, that is awesome. Well done. But sadly, no goodbye.
0: Stick around, though, because Eloise will be in next back on The Night Show, but here is Forrest Frank. Yeah.

0: From the Word.
1: Romans 12, verse 1. So here's what I want you to do. God helping you take your everyday ordinary life, your sleeping, eating, going to work, and walking around life, and place it before God as an offering. Embracing what God does for you is the best thing you can do for Him.
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4: Kia ora koutou, Eloise hanging out with you. Happy Tuesday. It's the 12th of May. Hope it was a great one for you today. Hey, I'm back on the night show. I didn't have to fill in on the day show like yesterday. I will say the funny thing is that I actually woke up an hour earlier this morning than I did yesterday. And I actually left the house later, much, much later than yesterday. Maybe it's because I knew I didn't have to rush.

lost a bit of time and probably gained some grey hairs from that. Hey, coming up, I want to start something new on the show. I feel like this is something that a few people have done before. I'm trying to figure out if is it the Avo Bravo or someone does this on their show potentially, or this used to happen on a show here on Life FM. But anyway, look, we're going to trial this tonight, see how it goes. You choose Tuesday. It's coming up. I've got two songs and you get to choose which one you'd like to hear on the way. Right now, it's David Dunn, Start Living. Maybe think I'm

Rain Collective, do it all alone on Life FM. Hey, this is something I'm trialing on the show tonight. You choose Tuesday. Two songs and you choose one of them. So it's obviously going to be a poll. Most votes wins, that sort of thing. And I'm really curious. I'm not sure who is going to take this one out. It could go either way, okay? Two artists that we play on Life FM that I know you love here on Life FM because, you know, their songs are always making it into the top 10 on the U chart, even into like the top 5, top 3, usually even taking out that one spot and holding on to that number one spot for a little while, perhaps. So here are your choices for tonight's You Choose Tuesday. First song by Josiah Queen.

0: What song do you want to hear for You Choose Tuesday? 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It's called OK. Or perhaps you want to hear Josiah Queen make Heaven Crowded. 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Text me now, 8168, keyword life, if you'd rather hear Josiah Queen make Heaven Crowded, or perhaps Forrest Frank's song, OK, for You Choose Tuesday.
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7: Kia ora tātou, welcome to A Minute in History with The Hope Project. 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In 1854, Florence Nightingale witnessed the Crimean War, in which Britain and France fought Russia. Afterward, there were many unnecessary deaths due to untreated and infected wounds. So with inspiration taken from Jesus, she devoted her life to training and mobilising medical nurses. But the needs were greater than could be met by one Christian group, so she did something new. Until that time, primarily Christians cared for the poor and sick. Florence decided to invite women of other creeds and beliefs to consider this charitable activity. Then, through the Nightingale School for Training Nurses in London, she trained thousands who were mobilised to far-flung battlefields. And she is credited with establishing the profession of nursing as a result. Our healthcare system today is amazing. What few realise is how much Jesus influenced it. 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
0: Eloise here. Hey, it is You Choose Tuesday, something I'm trialling on the show tonight. If it goes well, look, this could be a weekly segment on the show. All you need to do is choose the song that you want to hear. And it's between these two songs, right? So Josiah Queen, Make Heaven Crowded.

0: do you perhaps want to hear Forrest Frank's song, OK?
1: Lord, I'm just grateful that I got to wake up today. You take my worries and hurries and fade them to grey. You have good plans.
0: Pretty even on the votes at the moment, I'd say. So let me know if you've yet to vote which song you'd rather hear for You Choose Tuesday tonight. Josiah Queen, Make Heaven Crowded, or Forrest Frank with OK. It'll be coming up soon in two songs time. Right now, here's Pat Barrett, I've Got a Fire.

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Lindy and Tyrion, it's Praise You on Life FM. Something I'm trialing on a Tuesday night is You Choose Tuesday. All you got to do is choose a song you want to hear. And these were your choices tonight. Josiah Queen, Make Heaven Crowded. Yeah.

These are your two choices for You Choose Tuesday tonight. Josiah Queen, Make Heaven Crowded, or this one, OK, by Forrest Frank. Honestly, a very close call, close competition. I knew that would be the case. Very, very even number of votes, to be honest. But one artist, one song had slightly more votes, and that is this one by Josiah Queen. It's Make Heaven Crowded for You Choose Tuesday.

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1: Oh man, hold on to your horses. We've got Frank Ritchie joining us after 7. 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
0: That's right, Live in Your Lounge is something we are doing to celebrate New Zealand Music Month this year. We will be sending Omega Levine or Lily Linscott to your lounge to perform. How cool. The cool thing is that, well, the best thing, I guess, it's up to you, right? This is going to be at your place. Well, maybe if you win. But it means you get to set the vibe. 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

0: Jet Trouble and LJ the Messenger with Seasons on Life. Now, for last week or so, I have been sharing on the show micro-adventures. Just one a day. I did share one on the day show yesterday, so you might have missed it if you don't usually listen during the day. Yesterday's one, just FYI, watch the sunset and reflect on your day. And that worked for yesterday because, well, it was during the day show, so you could have done that last night. I kind of caught the sunset as I drove home, which was quite nice. That obviously doesn't normally happen for me as I do the night show. Today's micro-adventure that you could obviously do at some point this week, and you're going to have to because it's already past lunchtime. Go outside for your lunch break. Try to find an interesting place nearby. Now, I don't know if that means, you know, go and find an interesting place nearby to eat lunch, like at a cafe or a restaurant, or you've got your packed lunch with you and you're taking that outside and finding somewhere interesting to eat. Look, up to you how you want to interpret that. I will say, though, I actually sat outside for my lunch break today, late lunch to be fair, but this was quite nice, you know, sitting outside in the sunshine. I think that was something I definitely needed earlier today when, I don't want to say I was feeling a bit down, but I felt low energy, you know, and it's like, there's something about getting outside in the sun, just letting yourself soak in that sunshine that's really good for your mood, honestly. So that is what I did. So I kind of did today's micro-adventure without knowing what it was going to be. Obviously, though, you can try that at some point during this week. Or maybe try yesterday's one at some point as well. Either watch the sunset, reflect on your day. Might be a bit too late to do that right now. And then also this one, a bit too late to do right now. Go outside for your lunch break. Try to find an interesting place nearby. That is your micro-adventure.
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6: Would you tell someone with two broken legs to hop down to the hospital? 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

0: Hayden and David Ryan Cook. It's Hey God on Life FM. Coming up to 8 o'clock. That means on the way, getting into tonight's You Chart, of course, counting down the top 10 songs on Life FM as voted by you. 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Maybe you missed it. I know I did because I actually did the day show yesterday, filling in for Sharon. So Josh Coombridge kept you company last night and filled in for me. Last night's top three, though.
1: Number three. Number two.
2: I stand on you, you, you. It's more than just surviving. That's the true, true, true. You.
1: Number one.
3: Gave me hope for then. Suddenly it all seems brighter.
0: Those were your top three songs on the You Chart last night. Have they remained the top three or have things changed? We'll find out a little later, of course, kicking it off with number 10 at 8 o'clock. Right now, this one by Brandon Lake. It's Hard Fought Hallelujah on Life.

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4: 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It'll just count towards tomorrow night's U Chart. Now, I was not here last night. I actually filled in on the day show yesterday. Josh Coombridge took care of you, though. And I did have a look to see what the top 10 was last night, just so we could, you know, compare, because I like to do that. This song, I'm pretty sure that's in at number 10. This is its very first time in the top 10. This is, I guess, its debut to the U Chart, so we're excited about it. More so excited because it's a Kiwi artist as well. Omega Levine, his song All Things New, in at number 10 tonight. And hey, don't forget, for New Zealand Music Month, he could be performing live at your place. Check out the details on that competition over on our socials. Here he is now. It's All Things New.

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1: Tori Kelly, Tin Rock, John Keith. It's Morning to Dancing on Life FM. It's been fun to be back on the night show. I filled in for Sharon yesterday on the day show. But look, we're back. We're back with the U chart. Very excited too, because quite a few changes since Friday night when I last did the U chart. That song, Morning to Dancing, dropping down a couple spots since last night. It was number 7 last night. I will say, though, very close right now on the U chart. The votes are very close for these songs in the top 10. So you got to vote for your favourites. You can do that, of course, through the website, lifefm.co.nz, or you can vote through the Rima Media app. Now, hey, we'll take a quick break, but coming up, your next 4 songs on the U chart in no particular order.

0: some new songs in there alongside some favourite songs that have been in the top 10 for a little while now. These are the next four songs on the way, by the way. No particular order. I've got number 8 coming up for you in the next couple of minutes.
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5: Hi, I'm Paul Trabuco. We're used to the cross as a symbol of Christian faith. A number of years ago, I visited the site of Philippi, the city to which St. Paul wrote his letter to the Philippians. Wandering around the ruins, I found a huge column with a large cross carved into it. I knew there had been Christians in Philippi, but this was a vivid and visible reminder of their presence. They had left a carved cross behind. It felt like a tangible and real connection back hundreds and hundreds of years. Believers like me had been here and literally left their mark, the sign of the cross. They could have left other signs, but the key symbol they wanted to leave behind was the cross of our Lord Jesus, which, along with the resurrection, is at the heart of our faith. May we too live lives marked by the cross. I'm Paul Trabuco from the Theology Program at the University of Otago.
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1: Sanctus Real, it's their song Steady, number seven on the U chart. Hey, that song actually dropping down a couple, quite a few spots. It was number four last night. So yeah, now number seven. Vote for your favourite songs online, lifefm.co.nz to vote for your favourite songs on the U chart. 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So if you don't have it, get that. And you can listen to Life FM through there. Of course, vote for your favourite songs on the U chart on there too. We'll continue with the U chart. Hey, this one, moving up the U chart compared to last night. It was number nine last night. Now number six. It's Like David Did by Zoe Music.
0: Number six.

0: That was number five.
1: Good weather forecast. It's Suffer Well, number five on the Life FM U chart. I am a big fan of that song. I really love it. 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Hey, if you want to vote for your favourite songs, you can do that online, lifefm.co.nz, or vote for your favourite songs on the U chart through the Rima Media app. Cannot believe that the top four are on the way. And if you're wondering, this is what's coming up in the top four. Just disclaimer though, not in this order, okay? Here's what's on the way.

0: Your top four on the U chart is on the way very soon here on Life FM. I will say it's a very, very close competition. Only about one or two or three votes between the songs. Number four on the way next.
1: Let's be honest. We've all been there. You're reading your Bible and suddenly you hit a verse that's just bizarre.
2: What? How bizarre? How bizarre?
1: You could skip it. You could Google it and get overwhelmed.
2: What?
1: And let's not even talk about asking AI.
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1: But there's a better answer. 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
1: 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I turn the volume right up. That song was actually number six last night, so it's jumped up quite a number of spots to get to number three tonight. Keep voting for your favourite songs, of course, and see the changes take place on the U chart. Right now, in at number two, it's Jamie McDonald, Won't Let Go.
0: Number two.

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2: 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It's number two on the Life FM U-Chart tonight. 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Now number two. Your number one, of course, coming up very soon right here on Life FM. 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
7: When I was a teenager, someone at church who I really looked up to made a passing comment that completely devastated me. I wore that comment like a label and allowed it to limit me in so many ways. Although I had a right to be upset, I ended up developing a victim mentality for almost 4 years. And in the end, I was the one that lost. I lost time, joy, opportunities. You know what else? I don't even think they ever intended it to be such a hurtful comment. In reality, it was my own insecurities, my own sense of inadequacy that allowed those words so deep into my heart. If I truly believed what God said about me, I would have easily brushed it off. Who God says we are anchors us. So before you forfeit any more of your life to careless human words, stop and think about the Spirit-breathed words God uses to describe you. Worthy, loved, enough. I'm Joy Ravella.
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2: 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It's his song, Hope for a Living.
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1: 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That is number one tonight on Life FM's U Chart. It's Oscar Ironside with his song Hope for a Living. Hey, it was number one last night as well. It's been number one for a little while, I will say. It's been quite popular. 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Of course, back tomorrow at 8 p.m. on the night show. And the Arvo Bravo have got your top three at 3:30-ish, they say.
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Sif Schlieter, running back to you on Life FM. Eloise here. Now, I don't know if you follow Sif Schlieter on Instagram, but he posted maybe 12 hours ago saying if Shaboozy and NSYNC had a song, it would sound like this. And this is what he played out.

0: good, right? This sounds like new music from Seth Schlatter, unreleased. So not sure when he's going to be dropping that one. It's called Bye Bye. I cannot wait for it to come out. And honestly, it sounds like a song that could probably go to number one on the U chart, if you ask me.
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3: Have you ever sat with a hot mug of coffee and just noticed the steam rising? It curls upwards and shifts unpredictably. Then it disappears before you can even catch it. You can't hold it in your hands, yet you know it's there. You see it, feel its warmth against your face, can even breathe it in, fleeting, invisible, and yet deeply real. That's a bit like God's Spirit. We can't box him in or fully explain how he moves, yet his presence fills the spaces around us. He brings warmth when life feels cold, clarity when things seem foggy, comfort when we can't quite name what we need. We often search for big, tangible signs of God, the undeniable miracle, the booming voice, but sometimes his spirit shows up like steam, gentle, unseen, yet surrounding us in ways that we can't deny once we notice it. So next time you lift your cup and see steam rising, let it remind you that the unseen can be the most powerful. God's presence is nearer than your breath. I'm Mickey from inbetween.org.nz. I hope this sparks your thinking, and let's see what God does with it.
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1: Micah Tyler, perfectly on Life FM. On the night show, I love sharing with you the guided scripture from the YouVersion Bible app. This is on the homepage of the app, by the way. So if you have it, you can find it there. If you don't have the app, it is free to download. So definitely think about getting this one on your phone. Today's verse is from Romans chapter 10, verse 9. If you openly declare that Jesus is Lord and believe in your heart that God raised him from the dead, you will be saved. Jesus is Lord. No matter how good you are, how hard you try, or how decent of a person you attempt to be, when it comes to following Christ, you can't earn your way to God. You can't do enough good things to tip the scales in your favor. You can't buy, win, impress, or manipulate your way into salvation. But Jesus has already purchased your freedom on a cross and offered it to you as a gift. And you have one job, as Paul describes in his letter to the Romans. If you declare with your mouth Jesus is Lord and believe in your heart that God raised him from the dead, you will be saved. That is from Romans chapter 10, verse 9. Many people that believe that Jesus was a real historical person. Many people believe that Jesus was a genuinely good man. But the Bible says that even the demons believe there's only one God and shudder. James chapter 2, verse 19 is where you can read about that. It's more than knowing in your head, it's believing in your heart and confessing with your mouth. Minutes before their deaths, two criminals hung next to Jesus on the cross. One of the criminals mocked him, but the other one trusted in him. Jesus told the one who trusted him that he would soon be in heaven. He received grace. You see, we've all sinned and fallen short of God's holy standard. We all need his grace, but we haven't all received his grace. So are you trying to be good enough for God? The bad news is you can't. You can't even be good enough on your own. But the great news is Jesus has already made a way. However, you can't simply know that he was a real person or think that some of his teachings were nice. And the most important question remains, will you make him the Lord of your life? And the prayer that goes with today's guided scripture is this. Jesus, I believe that you are the true Savior of the world. You died an innocent death in my place for my sins. And our Heavenly Father raised you from the dead. You are the Lord of all lords and the King of all kings. And I surrender my life to you. You alone can save me, and you alone are worth following. So please take my life and give me yours. Thank you for never giving up on me. In Jesus' name, amen. Again, that is from the guided scripture on the YouVersion Bible app if you want to get that one on your phone. Here's new music on Life. It's Torrin Wells, Pastor Mike Jr. with Sunday Morning. If you want to vote for this on the U-Chart, lifefm.co.nz.

0: It is Leifi Fee and Brooke Fraser with Something in the Water. The Day of Pentecost is coming up on the 24th of May, and something that 24/7 Prayer are doing, they are praying 24/7. This is something you're invited to join in on. This is in the lead up to the important event, of course, from the books of the Book of Acts. Kicks off on the 14th of May, goes right up until the 24th of May. That is 10 days of prayer. 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That is 24-7prayer.nz. And actually this Thursday, the 14th of May, we're going to have church leaders on Leifi FM across the day praying for this nation and the New Zealand church right up until the Day of Pentecost, which is Sunday the 24th of May. Find out all the info that you need to know by going to 24-7prayer.nz.
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0: Bodhi with his song Obsessed on Life FM. Now, a couple of weeks ago, the Arvo Bravo actually got to chat to him. Take a listen to what he shared about his song Obsessed.
1: I'm not trying to please anyone else but the Lord and express my way the way he wants me to.
2: That song Obsessed has come up against a bit of criticism. What do you say to that when people say, hey, it's not Christian enough, I need to hear Jesus explicitly mentioned?
1: I appreciate that concern. Like, I love the heart behind that. I'm just doing what I feel called to do and writing music in the way I'm supposed to. And if they push back further than that, you know, I want to live my life as Christ wants it to live. And I'm going to make art in a way that's going to inspire all types of people. And some songs are going to be very literal in how I talk about Jesus. Other are going to be more artistic. And some may not even be thematically about Jesus directly either. And that's okay, because I'm not trying to please anyone else but the Lord and express my way the way he wants me to. So I don't know. I don't take it too seriously when people critique me like that.
0: Love that. Hey, if you want to catch the full interview, that is up online. 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
3: Oh, man, hold on to your horses. 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

Ailey Thompson. Be careful what you ask for on life. Now, I have a quick question. If anyone has traveled with a toddler, is it worth it to get those ride-on suitcases? You know, the ones for the kids? It's like a little suitcase with wheels that they can just ride on and you can pull them along. Are they worth it, or is it just another thing that the parent is just going to end up carrying anyway and then carrying the child on top of that? Thoughts? Does anyone have any ideas about this one? We're hoping to travel later this year, and I've been seeing, a lot of those ride-on suitcases. I think they're cute, not sure how practical they are. So I wanted to hear from someone if you have done this before. Now, Belle at the time, she'll be closer to 3 years old. But in saying that, she's probably going to be more like a size 4. She's quite tall for her age. So anyway, love to know your thoughts. You can just text through 8168 with the keyword life. If you have any idea about that, you've done that before, ride on suitcases for toddlers. Yay or nay? Would love to know.

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1: Hebrews 13 verse 5. 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Be relaxed with what you have. Since God assured us, I'll never let you down, never walk off and leave you.
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Corey Asbury with Kind on Life FM. Eloise here. Now, I think I shared a little while ago that I've got a two-year-old who we're toilet training, right? It's actually gone very well. So well, in fact, that at daycare today during the drop-off, her teacher, one of the teachers, said she probably doesn't need to be in pull-up nappies anymore. You can send her here in undies. And I thought, well, that's great news because, you know, saving money on nappies. To be fair, a lot of the time when she is wearing pull-up nappies, she still wants to go toilet and knows to use the toilet, and they're always dry when we take them off. So it's pretty good. I'm honestly so proud with how well she has taken to the whole toilet training thing. I was a little nervous about it at first because I wasn't sure how it was going to go, but it's going pretty good. The issue that we're still working through is trying to get her to, you know, to go toilet when we're out, right? So she was at work the other day here with me during the day before she got picked up, and she refused to go to the bathroom here. I don't know what it is. Honestly, I really don't. She's happy to go at home, at her mother-in-law's, at my sister's. Like, she, you know, most of the time. And she has at one point, she's gone toilet at the mall. So I don't know what it is. But yeah, I've noticed a few times now when we're out and she'll say, toilet. And then I take her. She's like, no. So I don't know. We'll just work on that. But it's been going pretty good. So yeah, very stoked about it. And I think very soon we'll be able to get her the scooter that I know she's been wanting. And to be honest, my sister does have a spare scooter. Second-hand one that we can just take.

0: So I think we'll just do that. But, you know, that's going to be, it's going to be her reward, I guess, for, I guess, being fully toilet trained now.
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2: 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Exclamation point. 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
9: Blessed are those who are persecuted because of righteousness, for theirs is the kingdom of heaven. This is the 8th Beatitude from the Sermon on the Mount that Jesus gave, from Matthew chapter 5. This is relevant today because not only are millions of Christians in our world being persecuted for their faith, but also because at some point in our life, if we are serious about putting God first, we will come across some form of opposition. But rejoice and be glad in the midst of suffering for righteousness and for Jesus, because that very suffering will receive a very great compensation and a very great reward in heaven. Blessed are those who are persecuted because of righteousness, for theirs is the kingdom of heaven.
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Razé, it's your plan on Life FM. Eloise here. Coming out, one of my favourite parts on the show, it's the draw along. And I'm very excited because you'll never guess what I managed to remember to bring from home today. A pencil sharpener. So for the draw along, all you need is a pen or a pencil and a piece of paper, something to draw on. Now, I normally like to use a pencil. However, I always would forget to bring a pencil sharpener from home. I thought I'd be able to find one at work. That was kind of impossible, honestly. Even in the stationery area that we have, no pencil sharpeners. A whole lot of hole punches, though. Like maybe 20 or so of them, which I felt like was a bit much. But look, maybe there was a time we were hole punching everything. Anyway, I brought a pencil sharpener from home today, and I'm so happy. So I was able to sharpen my pencil and not have to use a pen like I have been doing. Because I think just drawing with a pencil, I don't know, there's just something about it for me. Really like that. Anyway, the draw along. I'll share the drawing prompt with you and we'll just spend a couple of minutes drawing, okay? That is coming up very, very soon. So get yourself sorted for that. Right now, this one is new music, brand new on Life FM. It's by Brandon Lake and Nick Jonas. This song is called The Author.

0: Celebrate More on Life FM. That song by Andy Mineo, Halvey and Lecrae. Time now for the draw along, and I'm so happy I don't have to use a pen anymore. I've been using a pen for a little while because all my pencils were blunt. I needed to bring a pencil sharpener from home, but guess what? I'd keep forgetting. Finally remembered to bring a pencil sharpener today. So back to using a pen that's nicely and newly sharpened. Hope you're ready for the draw along. I'll share the drawing prompt very soon, and hopefully, you know, you've got a pen or a pencil, piece of paper, and we just spend a couple minutes drawing. It's just like a little break, right? Sometimes you just need a moment. Oh, okay. Here's a good prompt. And by the way, these prompts have been written by the Life FM announcers, so I don't know what they are. Today's drawing prompt, your set of keys. Have you got a key ring? Key ring on your phone and not your phone, sorry, on your keys. And what type, how many keys are actually on your key ring? Now I have got a key, I guess it's, is it a key ring keychain kind of thing? kind of K-pop Demon Hunters inspired in a way. It's got that like cat tiger creature on it. And it's really cute. I like it. So that is what I am drawing right now. The cat tiger creature thing, by the way, it's like this big blue, yeah, I guess tiger cat looking thing. Anyway, it's very cute though. Oh, the one I've drawn kind of looks mad, which I don't think it's really mad. Oh, I need your smile. That's probably it. And by the way, to answer my own question that I asked, how many keys do you have on your key ring? I only have two. My car key and my house key. It's all I need. It really is. I know some people have a few. My husband has a few. Most of the other ones are like work related. If you ask me what for, couldn't tell you. But I tried to lock the door on the weekend, our house door, with his key set, and I did not know which one it was because there are a few that looked very similar and they actually would go into our door, but they wouldn't lock it, and I was getting very frustrated, and then I realized I was using the wrong key the whole time. Figured it out in the end. Anyway, I hope you have had fun drawing your set of keys. I've just ended up drawing the key ring, to be honest. I've not actually drawn keys. But look, maybe I'll do that as the ads play. When you get a moment and you just want to give this a go, your set of keys. That was the drawing prompt for tonight.
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0: 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I don't know if you are signed up to the Bulletin. It's the Life FM monthly e-newsletter. Well, the recent issue got sent out last week. So, hey, if you are signed up, do check your email inbox. If you can't find it, maybe look in perhaps the spam or junk folder. Sometimes they go there for some reason. Anyway, the video, oh, so good. It was hide and seek. Round two, you know, hopefully Beatty got his redemption as he was seeking last time. He was the seeker last year when we played hide and seek here at work. We're very busy here. Anyway, he didn't find anyone last time, so he really had a lot of pressure this time. But yeah, hopefully you've seen the video. If you haven't, this is just your reason to sign up to the Bulletin because you don't miss things like this. It was such a great interview, I mean video. And what I love is the interviews that that are placed throughout the seeking, the hide and seeking part. It's so great. Honestly, it's funny. Apparently there was like a lot of footage. There's potentially going to be a kind of part two video, but we'll see. We'll see what happens there.
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6: The great thing about forgiveness is that we don't realise how freeing it is until we've let things go and moved on. I told you so may feel pretty good temporarily, but it doesn't restore. Revenge doesn't solve anything. However fair an eye for an eye seems, Jesus outright rejects that way of thinking. If you don't believe me, read Matthew 5, 38 to 39. What Jesus was saying wasn't new. Joseph, in the Old Testament, modeled how practical and freeing God's way of forgiveness is. When Joseph saw the brothers who had sold him into slavery because he was annoying, he wanted his family back more than any ego-boosting revenge. Joseph understood that God had a plan bigger than anything his brothers had done, and restoring those relationships was the answer. So instead of causing them fear, he offered his brothers forgiveness. By forgiving them, he released any anger he may have felt and released them from the fear of revenge. God does this for us all the time. Think, Jesus died so that we could be reunited with our Father, brought into family and brought out of fear. Take a look at Romans 8:15. We're not kept at arm's length, ignored or avoided, but instead we're embraced and adopted. To show anything other than grace to others who've hurt us is to imply that they're not also God's adopted children, aka our brothers and sisters. So what now? Read the story of Joseph in Genesis 37 to 50. Ask God to give you the grace to practice forgiveness to restore relationships in your life.
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It's Capital Kings with their song, Get Lifted. Hey, if you love that song, you can vote for it over on the U chart, lifefm.co.nz. It's coming up to 11 o'clock. On the way, of course, our worship hour. Something we have here on Life FM every night, a full hour of worship music. No ads during that time, just full focus on worship, which I love. So that is coming up. And actually, to kick us off for the hour tonight, I've got this one lined up.

0: In Jesus' name, God of Possible by Katie Nicole. This is the very first song on The Hour tonight. It's coming up very soon. Right now, here's Sia Reeves. It's her song, Jealousy. You're on Life.
1: She's singing louder than the radio. Yeah, she's

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1: Acts 1 verse 8. What you'll get is the Holy Spirit. And when the Holy Spirit comes on you, you will be able to be my witnesses in Jerusalem, all over Judea and Samaria, even to the ends of the world.
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Gyra, it's Maverick City Music on Life FM. Eloise here. Hope you've been enjoying the start of the hour, the river. It's our worship hour. We've got this every night on Life FM, a full hour of worship music. This is 11 p.m. until midnight. Every night, doesn't matter what day of the week it is. I'm excited to get into today's gospel reading as well. I read that out for you. Usually around between 20 to half past 11. So it's coming up. For now, let's get back to the worship. This one by Souvenirs Worship. It's For Good on Life.

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Elevation Worship, it's O Come to the Altar on Life. Coming up to halfway through the hour, the river, our worship hour, and this is just a great place to pause and reflect on God's word. Tonight, reading from John 16, verse 5 through to 11, Jesus said to his disciples, "Now I'm going to the one who sent me. Not one of you has asked, 'Where are you going?' Yet you are sad at heart because I have told you this. Still, I must tell you the truth. It is for your own good that I'm going, because unless I go, the Advocate will not come to you. But if I do go, I will send him to you. And when he comes, he will show the world how wrong it was about sin and about who was in the right and about judgment, about sin proved by their refusal to believe in me. About who was in the right, proved by my going to the Father and your seeing me no more. About judgment, proved by the prince of this world being already condemned." That is today's gospel reading. If you want to reflect on it some more, you can find it in John 16 from verse 5 through to 11. Let's get back into the hour. Our worship hour, this one by Casting Crowns, it's Thrive on Life.

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Equippers Worship, it's All Glory on Life FM. Earlier in this show, I share with you the guided scripture from the YouVersion Bible app. So you'll find this on the homepage of that app. And by the way, the app is free. 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The prayer that goes with today's guided scripture is something I just want to share again with you. Jesus, I believe that you are the true Savior of the world. You died an innocent death in my place for my sins, and our Heavenly Father raised you from the dead. You are the Lord of all lords and the King of all kings, and I surrender my life to you. You alone can save me, and you alone are worth following. So please take my life and give me yours. Thank you for never giving up on me. In Jesus' name, amen. Again, that is the guided scripture, the prayer, sorry, from the guided scripture, which you'll find on the homepage of the YouVersion Bible app if you want to go and check it out. Let's get back into the hour, the River Worship Hour, with this one by Young and Free. It's Freedom is Coming, the live version on Life.

The Wickham Hymn of Heaven on Life. Eloise here. Thanks for hanging out tonight. Hey, it's been a good Tuesday evening. This is where I'll say goodbye. Hope you have a blessed evening and I'll catch you tomorrow. Ho Marie, mate atua koe e manaaki. Good night and may God care for you.

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Tick, that's the sound before my head explodes. Quick, quick, quick, look at you up on your pedestals. Quick, quick, quick, hear the critics come, it's time to go. I read your article, it kinda hurt me. I don't know who hired you or what your friends say in your circle, but the fact that you released it tells me two things are for certain. They get paid for trashing people, I get paid cause I stay working. Drop the search and they emerge up out of nowhere to the surface. Just a peek behind the curtain, throwing salt at all my burdens. I'm aware I shouldn't give this my attention. Life's a journey, I should just stay on my path and learn to laugh. You think they heard me? Ears are burning, put them out. Quiet, quiet, look around. Why don't they find someone way more interesting to write about? Us, we're kinda boring, aren't we? All we do is whine and pout. It's

0: to get back in the swing of things. 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
6: Today we're looking at a remarkable story from the Gospel of John. It's the story of Jesus healing a man who had been sick for nearly 4 decades. The setting is the Pool of Bethesda in Jerusalem. Crowds of sick people gathered there because they believed the first person to enter the water after it was stirred would be healed. Among them was a man who had been unwell for 38 long years. Listen to what happens when Jesus arrives.
7: When Jesus saw him and knew he had been ill for a long time, he asked him, "Would you like to get well?" "I can't, sir," the sick man said, "for I have no one to put me into the pool when the water bubbles up. Someone else always gets there ahead of me." Jesus told him, "Stand up, pick up your mat, and walk." Instantly, the man was healed. He rolled up his sleeping mat and began walking.
6: John chapter 5, verses 6 to 9 from the NLT. John Piper says this story reveals three beautiful truths about Jesus. First, it shows us Jesus' knowledge. When Jesus saw the man lying there, he knew he had been sick for a long time. Jesus didn't need to be told. He didn't need an explanation. He knew this man's story. He knew his pain. He knew his years of disappointment. And he knows ours too. Jesus has perfect knowledge of you, your struggles, your fears, your history, your hopes. Second, it shows us Jesus' compassion. When Jesus asks the man if he wants to be healed, and the man doesn't respond with faith or spiritual insight, he simply explains his hopeless situation. He says, "I have no one to help me." There's no sign of great belief in this moment, just exhaustion and despair. And yet, Jesus heals him. Not because the man earned it, but because Jesus is moved by compassion. He sees misery and he responds with mercy. Third, it shows us Jesus' power. Christ speaks a simple command: stand up, pick up your mat, and walk. And instantly, not gradually or eventually, but instantly, the man is healed. Dr. Piper puts it beautifully: when Jesus speaks, diseased muscles and bones obey. This is the sovereign power of Christ at work. A man who had been sick for 38 years stands up and walks because Jesus knows, Jesus cares, and Jesus is powerful. This story is more than a miracle from a long time ago. It's a window into the heart of Christ, his knowledge of us, his compassion towards us, and his power to heal and restore.
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9: 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The need to grasp for things, from the last piece of cake to the best seat to the dreams we carry in our hearts, the fear of missing out can drive us to just take what we want, to get ahead of and preempt God's timing. There came a point in Abraham's journey that he and his nephew Lot needed to part ways. And while Abraham had the right to insist on choosing land first, because he trusted God to establish and provide for him, he gave Lot first choice. Lot chose a piece of land, but God gave Abraham and his descendants the whole land. Lot's land would be lost to him, but Abraham's inheritance still stands. God's way and timing is always best. Don't let fear cause you to strive. Choose trust, rest in who God is. What he wants to give you will far exceed what you can take for yourself. I'm Amy Walker.
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3: There's an amazing verse in Joshua chapter 14 where Caleb says, "Now give me this hill country that the Lord promised me that day." Here we have Caleb as an 85-year-old remembering a promise that was seemingly lost, and he said, "Give me the promise that God promised me that day." I believe if you've got a that day, you've got something to stand on. You've got a future, a hope, a reason to move forward. If you've got a that day, you've got a promise. I remember that day when I became a Christian. I remember that day when God spoke to me about moving to England and starting a church in Manchester. And I believe you should wheel out your that day. Dust it off, shake it down, and remember that day could be today. Don't dismiss today, and don't let the routine of today ruin the fact that today could be the fulfillment of that day. My name is Glyn Barrett.
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5: If you are under pressure right now, I want to encourage you to talk to the right people, because pressure will cause you to do things that you don't necessarily want to do. 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I believe that pressure truly reveals the condition of our heart, who we really are, the substance of our being. 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If you are lending your ear to people that don't necessarily have value to add to your life, to your destiny, then you have to exit those relationships. 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

0: Let's be honest, we've all been there. 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
1: 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How bizarre? How bizarre?
2: You could skip it. You could Google it and get overwhelmed.
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7: When Joseph forgave his brothers for how they'd treated him, he also made sure to say, "Do not be angry with yourselves." He shifted their focus to God, helping them to see God's bigger plan for his life and for theirs. When others forgive us, we can smile and nod thanks, but then so quickly fall back on our sense of shame. Painful? Yes. Not a nice place to live? Yes. So, so easy to slip into? Also, sadly, yes. God allows us to move past our sins, to become better people, and to do the life-giving and life-bringing things that He's planned for us. Paul, once known as Saul, was involved with killing Christians in the first century. Yet, he was forgiven, and he became a Christian himself. He faced his past, he was accepted, and then he had to go back to preach to an audience of the families of those he had persecuted. That must have been massively hard for all involved. Paul had to forgive himself and accept God's grace to do what he was called to do. Otherwise, talking to those families and seeing their pain may have destroyed him. Do you get the picture? Letting go is all part of being obedient to God. He's forgiven us and He's paid the cost already. He doesn't want us to live with shame and regret. He has better things planned. So what now? Past behaviour has left you ashamed? Time out. Take yourself and a Bible somewhere private and chat about it with God. Genesis chapter 45 verse 5 says, "Do not be angry with yourself. Forgive yourself."
0: The word for you today. 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

0: Philippians 4 verse 8. 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The beautiful, not the ugly. Things to praise, not things to curse.
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3: I'm Katie Markar. I've introduced myself to you because names are important. You've probably heard the famous lines in Shakespeare's Romeo and Juliet. What's in a name? That which we call a rose by any other name would smell as sweet. Juliet observes that roses would still be delightful even if we called them something else. That may be true for roses, but names are really important for people. Names connect us to our family, our history, and our identity. There's a wonderful thing about John 1 that you've probably never noticed before. Where is family language used for the first time? Is God called the Father? Is Jesus called the Son? Well, actually, the first family word occurs in John 1:12. Jesus gives believers the power to become children of God. Jesus came to bring us into his family, into the relationship of love that exists within the triune God. The love that created the world became a person and seeks to know us. Wow. I'm Katie Markar from the theology program at the University of Otago.
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5: One day, I was with my daughter in the waiting room at the medical center as she was sick and waiting for her turn to see the doctor. As she sat there, she started to loudly sing a worship song. There were a few people around. I wondered if I should tell her to be quiet, but I let her carry on. So there she was, waiting for her health to get better, praising God in the waiting room. Some of us listening today feel like we are in a waiting room, waiting on your miracle. You're waiting to hear from God. You're waiting on provision. Can I encourage you? The best thing you can do is to lift your voice and say, God, I don't understand it all. I don't know when my breakthrough will happen, but I'm going to praise you. Not only will that change your perspective and build your faith, but as we praise God, just like Paul and Silas did in prison, doors open, shackles break, and God makes a way. Praise God in the middle of your waiting room. I'm Ben Cherry, pastor of City Point Church, Auckland.
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3: Kia ora tātou, welcome to A Minute in History with the Hope Project. Dr. Louis Pasteur is recognised as one of the greatest biologists of all time. Living in the mid-1800s, his faith led him to expect that, if studied, our biology would be ordered and complex. This stood in contrast to the wider evolutionary views of his time, in which many assumed life must be simple, and even that it could spontaneously generate from non-living material by itself, like rats magically emerging from a rubbish dump. Yet despite intense opposition from Darwinists, Pasteur still applied his faith to science. With new systematic methods based on this belief, life would be complex and ordered. His work resulted in remarkable new discoveries of bacteria, sterilization, and the development of vaccines against deadly diseases. In hospitals back then, people regularly died from infected wounds. What Pasteur did was work out why and how to fix it, and it transformed medical care as we know it. This faith has truly changed our world. See hopeproject.co.nz for more.
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2: In this update, the man taking the country's biggest polluters to court for their alleged contributions in climate change is calling a proposed law change an absolute disgrace. Mark Smith says the court of public opinion will ultimately pass judgment at the election.
3: Is that the type of country that we want to be in which the government can run roughshod over active legal cases if they find that politically inconvenient?
2: The trade minister says he expects the US government to announce a trade investigation into New Zealand and Australian lamb imports in the coming weeks. Todd McClay has told RNZ the US is looking at conducting investigations as a way of putting tariffs in place after the Supreme Court deemed Donald Trump's sweeping tariffs illegal. Fire and Emergency is fronting Parliament today to answer questions about issues with fire trucks. The Governance Select Committee is launching an inquiry into the matter. Judith Collins has been looking back on some of her achievements as she says goodbye to 24 years in Parliament. She's moving to head the Law Commission. That's news.
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2: In sport, former All Blacks coach John Hart has saluted incumbent Dave Rennie's decision to recruit Sir Graham Henry as an independent selector. Hart says picking well is as important as technical coaching.
4: I'm a great believer in doing everything you can to ensure that your selection process is robust, competitive, that you're checking and you're balancing. I applaud what Dave Rennie's doing and opening up this position.
2: Jose Mourinho could become Real Madrid's football manager for a second time, 13 years after his first spell. The BBC reports the 63-year-old is the favourite to take over from Alvaro Albaloa, who took charge in January but ultimately presided over a trophyless season. Mourinho is currently the gaffer at Benfica in his native Portugal. That's sport. I'm Jodie Gill.
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6: Northland, Auckland and Coromandel Peninsula, a few showers about Coromandel and north of Whangaparoa. Possibly heavy today, clearing for Coromandel Peninsula this morning in Auckland and southern Northland later on. Bay of Plenty, Waikato, Waitomo, Tomaranui and Taupō, fine today. Taranaki to Kapiti, including Taihape, mainly fine. Isolated showers developing this morning. Gisborne to Wairarapa, also Wellington, mostly cloudy with a few showers developing mainly in Gisborne, Wairarapa and Wellington. Nelson and Buller to Fiordland, fine apart from a few showers south of Secretary Island, if anyone's ever heard of that. Marlborough, Canterbury and north and central Otago, mostly cloudy with the odd shower about Banks Peninsula and developing about the Kaikoura Coast this evening, becoming fine about South Canterbury and Otago this afternoon. Don't worry, Sella is Googling it. Dunedin, Clutha and Southland, mostly cloudy with a few showers gradually clearing this afternoon and evening.
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6: Good morning, you're in the right place today. Welcome into the Morning Wake Up, Sella and Bjorn. Producer Tabs on deck, 13th of May. It's 6:03. Kia ora team.
9: Good morning.
10: Good morning, big dog. Good morning, Tab.
6: All right, where is Secretary Island and why has no one ever heard it spoken of before? Has it just arrived?
10: I'm so glad that you've said that because I'm thinking, I know that I need to get around this country because I have not been to a lot of places in this country. When you mention Secretary Island in the weather report, what?
6: I've been reading the weather for years. I've never heard it mentioned. Not once.
10: Don't even know where it is until
6: couldn't
10: you're
6: tell
10: right.
6: you which coast it's off.
10: Let me tell you where it is. I'm with you. God, no. Did you know, Tab?
9: No.
10: Okay. Secretary Island is located in the southwestern part of New Zealand, entirely within Fiordland National Park.
6: Okay, so it's within the fjords.
10: Didn't even know Fiordland had a national park.
6: Don't say that out loud.
9: Seller.
6: You really need to move around a bit.
9: Yeah.
6: You're losing
10: get
6: points.
10: Out there. Get out. Stop it. You know.
6: She's definitely heard of Fiordland National Park.
10: Really? Far out.
6: I do.
9: Seller, when are you planning your road trip?
10: My hand is up.
6: We need to send you around.
10: Yeah.
9: We do.
10: I
6: don't want to reward ignorance with a fully expenses paid trip to Fiordland. But
10: you know,
6: educational purposes could be handy.
10: Absolutely. And you're right. Ignorance, that's me. But hey, anyone around in and around Secretary Island, good morning to you. If you've got a frequency for Life FM, good on you, man. Good morning.
6: Okay, yeah, doubtful sound.
10: Yeah,
6: okay,
10: it's around there.
6: Is that an island?
10: Well, how can an island be in the middle of a national park?
6: Well, it's part... Well, yeah, okay.
9: Have a look at the map. You'll understand.
6: Yeah, see, it's just cut off on...
9: It's actually quite cool.
10: Yeah,
6: another one down there.
9: It's like a jigsaw piece.
6: There's another one down there.
10: What a
6: Resolution Island. I've never seen this before.
10: Oh, no. You got another island, you've got a secretary, and you've resolved something with a Resolution Island?
6: Both of them are... No, my secretary resolved it. Anyway, we learn a few things. Good morning. Welcome into the Morning Wake Up.
10: We sure
6: today.
10: Do.
6: Educational to start off the show. That's nice.
10: You know what? I'm done. Home time. Taking a mindful this morning.
9: Good. He'll plan his holiday now.
6: Hey, don't feel bad. I bet if you asked Frank Ritchie, he wouldn't know where Secretary Island is either.
10: I doubt that.
6: He's well-versed in some things, but I doubt that. He's popping in after 7 o'clock. We've got Worship Wednesday coming up after 7:30. And up next, your Bogler to kick off the show. Your chance to win some air fresheners. Right now, Ray, this is Joy. New music, 6 past 6 on Life. I declare.

0: Good morning, Desiree. Man, you get some good vibes out of that song. Good feelings indeed. It is 6:10. Welcome into the morning wake up.
1: Oh gosh, I seem to have spilled the tea.
0: All right, what's going on, team? We've discovered Secretary Island this morning. I feel like we're on a hot streak. What happened yesterday, though? Anything exciting?
2: Yesterday, me and my wonderful flatmate, Nat, we went through a new recipe book together, bookmarking ones we want to do. It was very exciting.
3: How many have you got?
2: How many bookmarks?
3: Yeah.
2: I don't know.
3: Oh, too you just many. Went boom, boom, boom,
2: yeah,
3: boom, boom.
2: No, we had three different colours. One was only I want to try them. One was only she wants to try them. And then green was we both want to try them together.
0: Okay, how much... Like, what do you reckon the chances are you'll follow through on actually going through this? Because I feel is something a lot of people might, like, think of doing, but then when it comes time to actually, you know, spending all that time cooking.
2: I'm trying to do a new recipe every time I do a meal.
3: She has mentioned that to me. Yeah, I would agree. Recipe books are one of those things where bookmarks are just everywhere on those things, eh?
2: Look, this is the exact reason why I'm putting so much effort into this. I hate the idea of owning a recipe book and having only done like three recipes inside.
0: What's the theme of the recipe book?
2: Just yum food.
0: Is it a person? Is it based on a person?
2: It is. Okay. This one was a gift, so I've actually forgotten the name.
0: Okay, no, because this is the thing. When you try some new recipe out of a recipe book, you're like, wow, that looks great. I've never eaten anything like that. Amazing. Let's cook it. Do we have any of those ingredients? What's mirin? Do we have any mirin? Do we have Chinese rice wine?
2: Mm-hmm.
0: What's Sichuan sauce? Okay, let's go and buy 16 new ingredients that I need a tablespoon of.
2: I'm trying to like view this as a hobby. So if I view it as a hobby, then it's less painful when you go to the supermarket.
0: Oh, we're out of hoisin sauce. What do we do?
2: Yeah.
3: Chuck in that soy sauce.
0: No, not that. You need dark soy sauce. Is that different? Yes, it is.
2: I've definitely increased the amount of products in the pantry, for sure.
0: That's good.
3: You must have a pretty flash pantry, man, with all those things in it.
0: Good on ya.
3: Yesterday, Tuesday, Thursday is rugby training for the under-16 St. Peter's rugby team. And yesterday,

0: On the back of getting a hiding, can say that because that's what we got.
1: We won't recap it, but it was so bad they stopped the game early. They ended it. They white flagged it.
0: Yeah. We pulled the pin early. So yesterday we thought we'd have a bit of fun and just not even, you know, just play games and stuff. So Michael Jones said, guys, I've got a Zoom meeting at 4:15. So I'll take that in the car.
1: Auditioning for a new coaching job.
0: No, so as he goes, I'll take that in the car. And training started at 3:30. So as he disappeared to a Zoom meeting, all right, boys, let's call it a night. And as I drove away from the debate, he's sitting there in his car in a Zoom meeting. I didn't get any messages.
1: And
0: back.
1: We wonder how they were getting spanked on the weekend by another team that actually goes to their trainings. Oh man, that's funny.
0: So he pulled the pin on the game.
1: So you're going to be in trouble.
0: And then pulled the pin on training. Trifecta, mate. We'll pull the pin again on Thursday.
2: Oh no.
1: That's funny. Last night, speaking of sport, the boys are like, Dad, can we go to the school? We want to play some basketball.
0: Nice.
1: Like, we just watched the Lakers playing OKC on my phone whilst I was getting a bit of roast chicken and chopping some potatoes up. We watched LeBron's last ever game with the Lakers. I don't know. Anyway, it didn't work out well. But they were like, let's go play some basketball. It was getting dark. And I was like, yeah, we've probably got 20 minutes before we won't be able to see anything. So we shoot up the road. Bro, I could have played for the Lakers as of yesterday. I was on, man. I was hot. I had the hot hand. I had 5 nothing but nets in a row, Seller.
0: Is there a net? And it's not one of those. Oh, that's great.
1: There's a school one. Need a net. Yeah. Oh, just that feeling. I was in the.
0: You're in the zone.
1: I don't know. Maybe it was the dark. I couldn't see. But I just felt. I felt this energy. I felt the surge. I was like, something's happening.
2: Feel good playing against children.
0: Well, I was going to say.
1: I was playing against children.
2: Yeah.
0: For any parent who knows the feeling when you go down and play sport with your kids, and then all of a sudden, you just become this different person.
1: Oh,
0: around
1: I
0: your
1: was
0: kids.
1: A superstar, man.
0: Yeah. I feel you, man.
1: They couldn't, no, they, you know, I was John Cena.
0: Yeah.
1: They couldn't see me.
0: How many injuries did the boys get?
1: Crossing over, breaking ankles.
0: Yeah, how many injuries did they get, the boys?
1: Backing them up in the post, just bumping them off.
0: Kaboom!
1: Shoulder, bit of hip, bit
0: get
1: of
0: up,
1: hip.
0: Boy, get up, boy. Get up, boy. You can't see me.
1: Dunking on that 6-foot hoop. I was everywhere. It felt good.
0: Was it a kid's hoop?
1: There's a lot of good fun. All right, 6:15.
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1: Our Boggler, been on a bit of a quiet roll this week, actually. Congratulations to you. If you do want to win Morning Wake Up air fresheners for your car, they are peach-scented. You've got to crack this Boggler. Category being famous New Zealander for today.
0: 0508 543 36. You can text 8168. The keyword is life. Here you go. Not by day, but by this night, will you know who's been selected and who's a no? Better than a TED talk if you listen in. It's all black and white. Just ask him. Who am I?
1: Come on, that's all there. If you got an answer for it, 0508 Life FM, give us a call.
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1: Good morning. Welcome in. It's 19 past six.
3: The Morning Wake Up Boggler.
1: In for the boggler. If you can crack this thing, we hook you up. And then you can hook up your rear vision mirror with what we hook you up with.
0: You are going to get hooked up.
1: Do you reckon anyone hangs an air freshener anywhere else other than their rear vision mirror?
0: Yes.
1: Oh.
0: On the, not the indicator, but the wiper little handle thing.
1: It doesn't fall off when you're in full rain and you've got to pull it down?
0: No, it's all good. All
1: okay,
0: good.
1: Not enough of an angle.
0: Yeah.
1: Good.
0: Yeah. Good. But that's all yours, actually. And all you got to do is crack this. I'll read it out to you one more time. Not by day, but by this night will you know who's been selected and who's a no. Better than a TED talk if you're listening. It's all black and white. Just ask him. Who am I? Lots of clues there. Plenty, plenty to go by. Let's go to the phone lines. Say good morning to Aaron. Hey, Aaron.
12: Morning. How's it going?
0: Yeah, we're great. We're great, man. Hope you're good for a Wednesday as well.
1: Aaron, I need to ask you a very important question that came up earlier on in the show. Do you know where Secretary Island is?
12: Getting coffee, mate.
1: Okay. Yeah.
0: Got no time for Secretary Island.
1: No, no, good. Yeah. It was in the weather today. We'd never heard of it. Good to hear.
12: Yeah, I know. I heard that myself, and I thought there's so many things that pop up. Eh? I work so in the local Mitre 10 down here, and you know people come in and we're sending something off to an address, and you think, where the heck is that? and it's just because. Everything's, New Zealand's just taking off, isn't it, really?
1: A lot of places.
12: You can't keep up with it, mate. You're trying to keep up with the world and you can't keep up with your own backyard.
0: Aaron, you need to go around and see the country, mate.
1: True that.
0: Go on. Me and you.
12: Yeah, why
0: not? We'll go for a little bit of a joyride. Anyway, let's get on to this. I've read it out to you. What did you land on this morning?
12: Sir Graham Henry, Ted.
1: Even got the sir. Old nugget.
0: It is Sir Graham Henry. What was it that got you across the line? There was a lot there.
12: Yeah, well, it was the TED, and then it was not by night, and I went, oh, that's a sir. So, kicked in.
0: Well played, Aaron. Yeah, it is Sir Graham Henry. And the answer actually came out in the news.
1: They gave it away.
0: Yeah. They did give it away. He has become the new all-black selector. You probably knew that already as well, Aaron. So he's joining Dave Rennie.
12: They should have had a Bring Back TED campaign, eh?
0: Are you happy with this, then? Are you happy with this news?
12: Oh, I suppose that. Well, he's got some. Well, he's pretty strict, I think. You know, he sort of.
0: Yeah. Yep. And he knows his rugby.
12: He calls a spade sort of thing, and things get done. You know. So.
1: Yeah. Got a bit of old school to him, doesn't he?
0: Well played, Aaron. Well played. We'll hook you up with that morning wake up air fresheners. Good luck.
12: Bless you, mate.
0: God bless you too. See you, Aaron. Yep.
1: Cheers, Aaron. Is his nickname Nugget or have
0: I don't know where you. That's Aaron Smith.
1: That's what I thought too. I was like, wait, that's Aaron Smith.
0: I don't know what you're talking about there.
1: Didn't they call him that? Does he have a nickname?
0: Ted.
1: Yeah, but other than that, didn't he have
0: that's the big one.
1: A little like a lumpy sort of nickname? Like a nugget?
0: I think I know what you're getting at.
1: He had something, didn't he?
0: I think he had something else because of the way he's... No, I don't know. Maybe and holding on to that one. So that's good news, I think, for Auckland Rugby. I'm a big fan, you know. I mean, we're bringing back Gilbert Inoka, brought back Sir Graham Henry. That's what we're doing, going back to the future.
1: Right. Well, that was when they were good, so let's hope so. Here's Evan Craft. SOS,

0: our messengers on Life Halfway Home, 6:30, Salah and Bjorn. We're talking about Sir Graham Henry before. He was your boggler this morning, Salah. Well done to Aaron, who cracked that. Now, I called him Nugget.
1: I let that fly because I was thinking...
0: You're very gracious.
1: I let it fly. But no, that's for another All Black.
0: Yeah, I knew that. And I was like, weird that they've got the same nickname. But I definitely remember him having kind of a like clumpy, lumpy kind of nugget pile sort of nickname.
1: Did he have another one other than...
0: Because he's quite a short stature kind of guy and he's got that sort of great sort of Winston Churchill sort of look about him.
1: The eyebrows.
0: Yeah, you know, that sort of grimace, that sort of little smile. That he's always got, you know, thinking behind the scenes. I've looked it up to find out what are his nicknames. Yeah. So there's Ted.
1: Yep.
0: And he's been known by Ted for like 50 years.
1: That's the one everyone knows him by?
0: There's two other nicknames. Recently he worked with the Black Ferns.
1: Yeah.
0: They nicknamed him Teddy Bear.
1: Very good.
0: I think he's a lot softer with the women than maybe he were with some of the lads he's played with. He also had a third nickname when he coached Wales. So he coached Wales from 1998 to 2002.
1: Yes.
0: They nicknamed him the Great Redeemer. I'm like, what? Teddy Bear and the Great Redeemer. Now, that's a powerful
1: that's
0: three.
1: That's a mouthful,
0: nicknames.
1: Man.
0: It's a high honour. All right, we're just on 6:30. Headlines are next.
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7: In this update, the man taking the country's biggest polluters to court for their alleged contributions in climate change is calling a proposed law change an absolute disgrace. Mark Smith says the Court of Public Opinion will ultimately pass judgment at the election.
8: Is that the type of country that we want to be in which the government can run roughshod over active legal cases if they find that politically inconvenient?
7: The Trade Minister says he expects the US government to announce a trade investigation into New Zealand and Australian lamb imports in the coming weeks. Todd McClay has told RNZ the US is looking at conducting investigations as a way of putting tariffs in place after the Supreme Court deemed Donald Trump's sweeping tariffs illegal. Foreign Emergency is fronting Parliament today to answer questions about issues with fire trucks. The Governance Select Committee is launching an inquiry into the matter. Judith Collins has been looking back on some of her achievements as she says goodbye to 24 years in Parliament. She's moving to head the Law Commission. That's news.
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0: Hey, good morning. Welcome into the show, 26 away from 7. Coming up next, we're pulling back the curtain, going around the world. Firstly, if you've ever wondered, what do I have to throw at Eric Clapton to get him to cancel his show early? Well, stick around, because I'm going to tell you.
1: Oh,
0: and if you've
1: no.
0: ever wondered, What do you have to get called if you work at Woolworths by a fellow employee for you to have a case to take them to the Employment Disputes Tribunal?
1: I would say you don't have to actually say a lot.
0: Well, stick around, because I'm going to tell you.
1: Great.
0: That's all coming next. Here's Joshua McGregor.

0: You got the morning wake up on Life, Sally and Bjorn with you this morning. Right now it's time to pull back the curtain and see what's been going on around the other side of the world. Where you've been sleeping it up overnight. Mr. Worldwide. We head to Australia first, Sally, where Woolworths have been taken to the Fair Work Commission, kind of the Employment Disputes Authority in Australia.
1: Who's done a naughty thing?
0: Well, this is the thing. The guy didn't feel like he'd done anything that bad at all, but he didn't like the cut of another guy's jib.
1: Sure.
0: That he was working alongside, who he says rudely told him to cover up his builder's crack when he was bending down to get something off a bottom shelf.
1: And said builder's crack person, I take offence to that.
0: Yes, he said, please don't talk to me in that way. I don't need to be berated for my low-hanging trousers. He described his builder's crack as the cleft of his bottom.
1: Stop.
0: In the court documents.
1: Is that what he said?
0: The cleft of his bottom. Anyway, he's taken it to the disputes tribunal. They've dismissed the case and said, well, I don't even know what there is to go through here. You weren't dismissed.
1: Oh, so...
0: And Woolworths didn't even bother showing up. They were like, this guy is still an employee. There's nothing to argue here. Anyway, the Fair Work Commission has used this case as a little bit of an example as to what not to do because they feel there's too many people wasting their time. They have 55,000 cases to get through a year, which is about 150 a day.
1: Some people might want to just check the apples and the mandarins are okay instead of, putting together a case that sort of isn't substantiated anywhere.
0: Yeah, they reckon up to 70% of the cases they have to investigate and follow through on, which use up a lot of their resources, go nowhere and have no basis for anything. They've asked people to please reconsider when taking their employer to court.
1: Either that or just pull your pants up, dude.
0: Just get
1: just
0: him a belt.
1: Do that.
0: I mean,
1: yeah, that'll work.
0: Why not? We move now to Spain. Eric Clapton. Did you know he's still touring around?
1: Is he still going? Good on him.
0: Eric Clapton, he's 81 years old now. He was in Cream. And he did all his solo stuff. He's been performing for 60 plus years in his life. He's the only three-time inductee into the Rock and Roll Hall of Fame. How old and accomplished do you have to be to get inducted three times in your lifetime?
1: I thought once you're in, you're in.
0: I don't know.
1: Okay.
0: Different ways he's found doors in. Anyway, he's performing in Spain and he's been doing these amazing encore
1: Performances,
0: yeah, coming out. They leave and you clap and they come back. But unfortunately, he refused to come back out after somebody threw a vinyl record at him while he was on stage performing.
1: Sign it.
0: Frisbeed it to him.
1: Yeah.
0: Hit him straight in the chest. And that was just done. I mean, what do you have to be thinking to, like, look at an 81-year-old man, pouring his heart out, sing about Layla. And then he slows it down a little bit, and then...
1: Till you know my name.
0: We all know the lyrics. Yeah. And you think, you reckon if I frisbee my vinyl record at him, he might sign it?
1: You got to give it a shot. You're in the environment. When else are you going to get a shot?
0: Well...
1: I would have thrown the Fendi. The Fender. What is it? The guitar.
0: Your whole Stratocaster up there. Well, either way, the vinyl did not get returned and the concert was ended early.
1: He backed out.
0: So,
1: lesson
0: learned. And I'm sure that guy had a few words spoken to him by all the other people that paid pretty good money for the concert. And that's your window to the world.
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8: When Joseph forgave his brothers for how they'd treated him, he also made sure to say, "Do not be angry with yourselves." He shifted their focus to God, helping them to see God's bigger plan for his life and for theirs. When others forgive us, we can smile and nod thanks, but then so quickly fall back on our sense of shame. Painful? Yes. Not a nice place to live? Yes. So easy to slip into? Also, sadly, yes. God allows us to move past our sins, to become better people, and to do the life-giving and life-bringing things that He's planned for us. Paul, once known as Saul, was involved with killing Christians in the first century. Yet, he was forgiven, and he became a Christian himself. He faced his past, he was accepted, and then he had to go back to preach to an audience of the families of those he had persecuted. That must have been massively hard for all involved. Paul had to forgive himself and accept God's grace to do what he was called to do. Otherwise, talking to those families and seeing their pain may have destroyed him. Do you get the picture? Letting go is all part of being obedient to God. He's forgiven us and He's paid the cost already. He doesn't want us to live with shame and regret. He has better things planned. So what now? Past behaviour has left you ashamed? Time out. Take yourself and a Bible somewhere private and chat about it with God. Genesis chapter 45 verse 5 says, "Do not be angry with yourself. Forgive yourself."
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0: You got the morning wake up on life. Sella and Bjorn with you this morning.
1: The verse of the day, brought to you by Bible Society and Manor Christian Stores. We believe the Bible is for everyone.
0: Yes and amen to that. Jumping into the book of 1 Corinthians, chapter 15, verse 57 this morning. But thank God, He gives us victory over sin and death through our Lord Jesus Christ. Thanks be to the Father above. You know, Jesus is the one who conquers death. He's the one who gives us victory over sin. He has that. I do not. Unfortunately, I don't think I ever fully will in my life. I'm merely a man, right? I know I'm going to make mistakes. I know I'm going to make bad choices. I'm going to do things that hurt people. I'm going to do things that are not good for myself. I'm going to do things that probably offend God and aren't in the way that He calls me to live. And I'll always kind of fall short in different areas of my life. I know that. I've got a track record of it. I'm sure you do too, right? But that's why we need a Savior, right? And He's the one who did that for us. And I love the next line that comes after that. It says, therefore, my dear brothers and sisters, stand firm. Let nothing move you. Always give yourselves fully to the work of the Lord, because you know that your labor in the Lord is not in vain.
2: Absolutely. Laboring in the Lord is not in vain. You know, I mean, there's been a common theme over the last few days about our Bible Society verses of the day, where life is tough, life is hard, we make mistakes, as you've pointed out, we're not perfect, nowhere near it. We fall apart, we fall down, we get back up again.
0: And the get back up again, though, that hopefully.
2: Yeah, yeah,
0: some
2: hopefully.
0: Some people stop there, right? And it's like, The mistakes they make in their life is where they stop, and then they say, well, damn it, I'm not good enough. You know, I can't follow God. What can I do in His way? Look at me. I make these mistakes. I'm not figuring it out here. I don't know. But I'm like, God uses in the Bible all sorts of imperfect people over and over and over again. Don't let that be the thing that stops you.
2: Absolutely. And this is the point I was getting at with all of that, is because we're so blessed that we have a relationship with God. And knowing that He's in our corner, seeing all of our fragility and how we've stuffed up and the mistakes that we've made. And as you say, you know, sometimes you do feel you're not worthy, you're not good enough. But having God in your corner just says to you, He's working for you. He's definitely working for you. I felt like that this morning. I felt a little bit flat, actually. I came in here just to load up the song for Worship Wednesday.
0: Mm.
2: And the song that was playing on Life FM at that time was Dan Bremner's Hold You Tight. It's actually one of my favorite songs, because the lyrics in it just really makes you pivot and appreciate who He is. I'll read it out to you a little bit. You walk, you run, you climb, and you fall again. You crawl, you fight, you break apart tonight, but I am the voice that keeps on calling out to you. You've got God in your corner. And we hear stories about people saying that, I know God is in my corner, but I'm still struggling at the same time. Join the club.
0: That's right. Don't let your imperfection hold you back. Your verse today, 1 Corinthians chapter 15, verse 57.
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1: I think I saw something last night.
0: When Scott accepts a dare to camp all night in the woods.
1: I'll sleep in the woods.
2: Do what?
0: Hayley is the only friend willing to help him.
1: You can't do this, Scott. The wild man is real.
0: Could it be Bigfoot? Or could it just be a story?
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8: In this update, Federated Farmers says New Zealand's sheep meat exports to the US are a win-win for both countries, complementing the US production season. Trade Minister Todd McClay has revealed he expects the US government to announce a trade investigation into our lamb imports in the coming weeks as a means to impose tariffs. The fight continues for the man whose landmark case against Fonterra and six other alleged large polluters has provoked government intervention. A new proposed law change will prevent the companies from being found liable for climate harm. Mark Smith says he won't let this slide. Christchurch City Council is planning to give the Anglican Church another $15 million to restore Christchurch Cathedral. Fire and Emergency will face questions from a select committee today over its vehicle fleet, including reports of fire trucks breaking down. Judith Collins has reflected on her 24-year political career with a valedictory speech in Parliament last night. That's news.
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8: In sport, a four-year World Rugby investigation has revealed six Georgian players participated in a urine-swapping scheme to dodge anti-doping tests. Punishments range from 9 months to 11 years after the sextet were found guilty of supplying clean urine to mask the use of recreational rather than performance-enhancing drugs. The team doctor would provide advance notice of out-of-competition tests to group chats. Anomalies in the samples were first detected in the build-up to the 2023 World Cup. Further checks showed instances of substitution dating to 2019. Jose Mourinho is the favourite to become Real Madrid's football manager a second time, 13 years after his first spell. The move follows the Spanish club's trophyless season. That's sport. I'm Jodie Gill.
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9: Northland, Auckland and Coromandel Peninsula, a few showers about Coromandel and North Whangaparoa. Possibly heavy, clearing Coromandel Peninsula this morning in Auckland and southern Northland later on. Bay of Plenty, Waikato, Waitomo, Taumaranui and Taupō, fine today. Taranaki to Kapiti, including Taihape, mainly fine with isolated showers developing from this afternoon. Gisborne to Wairarapa, also Wellington, mostly cloudy with a few showers developing. For Nelson and Buller to Fiordland, fine, apart from a few showers in the southern parts of the fjords. Marlborough, Canterbury and North and Central Otago, mostly cloudy with the odd shower about Banks Peninsula, developing about the Kaikoura Coast this evening as well, becoming fine for South Canterbury and Otago this afternoon. For Dunedin, Clutha and Southland, mostly cloudy today, a few showers gradually clearing this afternoon and evening.
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9: Hey, good morning. Welcome into the show. 7:03 on your Wednesday. Looking forward to a bit of worship Wednesday coming up after 7:30.
14: You locked in?
9: Yeah, just put my song in then.
14: Nice. Very nice.
9: Yeah.
14: The boggler this morning was Sir Graham Henry. Let's revisit that just again because he's the All Black selector.
9: Is there multiples? There'd be more than one, eh?
14: I think Dave Rennie and the new backs coach, just the three of them.
9: Yep. Love the guy.
14: Yeah. Scottish dude.
9: The other guy.
14: Don't ask me any questions. Yeah. Anyway, so on the radar will be a whole lot of Super Rugby players on the radar. And Graham Henry here, Sir Graham Henry, he said he wants to talk to Dave Rennie about 60-odd players.
9: Yeah.
14: But somebody else has actually put their name up to be a part of the All Black squad who doesn't even play Super Rugby.
9: I feel like I know where this is going.
14: He's from Whangarei.
9: Yeah.
14: And thanks to CCTV footage, he's become a hero overnight.
9: Man, he even got a shout out from the New Zealand police I saw.
14: Bro, this dude.
9: Okay. I caught this on Facebook yesterday.
14: Yeah, so it's done its rounds. If you haven't seen it already, there's the camera inside. I think it's a fish and chip shop or bakery. And you can see outside on the footpath, right? So the main camera angle is inside the bakery. And all you see is this dude running across the footpath and then another dude coming in and boom, boomfa. Perfect. It's just below the sternum tackle.
9: Yeah, textbook.
14: Yep, yeah.
9: Fully legal. Citizen's arrest because it was a perpetrator of some sort. The police were trying to chase him down the main street and then a citizen just thought,
14: boom,
9: this is my movie moment. I'm gonna take down the bad guy.
14: Yeah, I think he was just walking past. It's not recommended that you do this, by the way. You know,
9: oh, don't tackle just anyone that's running.
14: Yeah. If they've got a balaclava on, maybe. No, don't do any of that sort of stuff. But this guy took it into his own hands. He thought, hey, police after this guy. He must be a baddie. And he just nailed him. Like you said, textbook tackle, which is what the call. This has been on news headlines. He's become a hero. And the All Black Association has been brought up with this guy because of his tackling technique.
9: Get him on the bags. I don't know if it's just me, but I have dreams of doing that one day. I'd love to be in a situation where I'm just standing there, police are running, they're like, stop that man! And then you just drop the shoulder. Oh, it'd be a good
14: thing. I think a lot of people think, why doesn't that happen when I'm around places?
9: It's something out of a movie, is what
14: very
9: it feels
14: cool.
9: like.
14: Very cool.
9: Worship Wednesday coming up, like we said. Up next, though, Frank Ritchie joining us. Firstly, we're talking about what do you do if you don't feel God? If you feel like he's kind of absent, what do you do? How do you start with that? I'll get into it after this. Edgar Sandoval Jr. This is Hallelujah on Life.

0: the morning wake up. You got Salah and Bjorn and a special guest. Frank Ritchie joins us. Kia ora, Frank.
1: Kia ora.
2: Kia ora, Frank.
1: Kia ora.
2: Just out of curiosity.
1: Yeah.
2: Because we know that you're a knowledgeable guy. Just out of the news, Bjorn's weather report earlier this morning, he mentioned an island in New Zealand that I had no idea of existed. And I think Frank would know where.
0: Well, it was a reference point as to where the rain was going to start, south of Secretary Island.
2: And have you heard of Secretary Island?
1: What did they teach you guys at school? Where did you guys go to school?
0: Stop Not it. In my, like, 10-plus years of reading the weather on the morning wake-up have I ever heard of Secretary Island being mentioned.
2: And I put my hand up, got no idea.
1: I'm disappointed in your education. It was named in 1851 by Captain John Lort Stokes of the HMS Acheron. It was a survey team that was making his way around the area, named the island. Now, he thought that the nearby Thompson Sound had been named after British colonial secretary Sir Edward Dias Thompson.
0: Right.
1: But he was wrong.
2: That was named
1: by John Gronow, who was a sealer, vessel's owner, Andrew Thompson. So he got it just completely mixed up. He thought he was honouring this kind of colonial secretary, but he got it wrong.
2: You're not just a pretty face. I knew you'd know.
0: Great that you have such a wide-ranging knowledge. Yeah.
1: Big thanks to the internet for that one. But I'll take the mock of your education.
0: We'll get
1: as
0: you
1: well.
0: In for a follow-up geography segment, maybe another day of the week. We catch up with Frank every Wednesday. If you want to follow Frank's writings and the things he puts out, you can support him through Substack by going to alongtheway.nz. New articles out every Wednesday and Saturday.
1: Yes.
0: Frank, what do you do when you don't feel God? When you feel like he's absent, you try to pray, there's nothing there. It's like screaming into the void. I feel like I've heard from people before, and I feel like I've been in this place myself where maybe some way that you used to connect with God and feel his presence or his, something from him, something tangible maybe, it just isn't there anymore.
1: Yeah.
0: How do you find him in those places?
1: That's a good one. Because we've talked before about two terms, cataphatic and apophatic. Cataphatic theology or spirituality and apophatic theology and spirituality.
0: I definitely remember what those are.
1: Oh, yeah. Good.
2: Don't go back to Secretary Island, please.
1: Cataphatic just describes what we can know of God. Okay. And it's the experience of God. Jesus is the ultimate cataphatic expression of God. It's talking about language. So it's when we say things like God is love, we're making a cataphatic statement. It's what we know to be good. It's what we know to be true. It's what we can grasp. Most of our Christian expression is cataphatic in nature. When we stand and we sing songs about God, or we're praying to God because we tangibly believe that he's there listening, that's all cataphatic. Apophatic is the other side of that. It means the negative way. Not negative as in bad, but negation. Apophatic theology would say that to make a statement like God is love, whilst it's true, it doesn't work. Because when I say love, I have a bunch of meaning attached to that that can't possibly encapsulate God. And even when I say God, I'm using a word that expresses something that the source of all being can't possibly be captured by. And apophatic spirituality expresses itself in silence and absence and things like the sense of the void. I remember in 2023 when my daughter's health was tanking, offering God an ultimatum that didn't follow through because it just wasn't going to.
0: Well, it turns out you didn't win.
1: Yeah, and I specifically felt like I'd just spoken into the void. And I leaned into that rather than going, oh, the void is a really bad thing, though it felt bad at the time. As time progressed, I just sat with that idea of the void and that sense of this kind of chasm of nothingness. And I know it sounds counterintuitive to a lot of us who have grown up in particularly evangelical environments where it's all about kind of positive expression. But I discovered God in that void. And the sense of the void or the feeling of the void didn't change, but that absence and that silence became the space of God. And it's just an encounter with God in a different way, in a way that feels very different. But we learn to discover him in that. Now, in saying that, again, a lot of us have been shaped in environments where we think

0: God is supposed to feel a particular way, and we're supposed to engage that feeling in a particular way. When we sing songs, when we say prayers, we're supposed to feel a particular thing. But if God is the creator of this world, and God is the source of all truth, beauty, and goodness, then God is to be encountered in any experience of truth, beauty, and goodness. I bring this up with people all the time when they're struggling with the idea of experiencing God. So if you go walking outside and you feel the breeze and the breeze feels good and you notice that the breeze feels good, there's an experience of God. When you're sitting at a kitchen table and you got friends and you're all sharing food and there's laughter going on, there's an experience of God. It's just learning to see it.
1: It's actually really good and reassuring given the climate of our community at the moment. You know, things are against a whole lot of people. Times are really, really tough.
0: Yeah, they are.
1: So what you're saying is the void is good. But you also mentioned in that void, you do discover God, and you've pointed out some examples. But what, how did you discover that in your situation? Did you actually, you say you leaned into the fact that God is here somewhere, and then you felt a breeze in your face. Is that what you personally experienced?
0: There's a maintenance of trust. See, faith is not always the certainty that everything is good in the way that we measure good, and that God is going to do good things, and that God is amazing, and that I will always feel that God is there. That's not faith. Faith is an act of trust, and trust really kicks in when things aren't obvious. So my experience of the void and then moving towards that and the finding of God as something wholly different from what I had previously experienced in the void came from the slow work of trust. Okay, I'm going to trust that God is with me. So I'm going to lean into this rather than run away from it. Now, I can't put into words how I discovered God there in that void and what God felt like in that void, because the void didn't disappear. And it's impossible to put that into words, but it's a journey of trust and the journey of faithfulness. And faithfulness is the thing that we're called to.
2: That's cool. I like the kind of reframing it as more of an invitation to know God in a different way. Like if one thing that you've been used to or maybe in the past was always your go-to way to kind of find or feel God, and then that's come to maybe a close, it's like, well, where is he now? Where do you see him to keep pushing and look for that?
0: Yeah.
2: That's cool. Coming up next, Frank, we're going to talk a little bit about being jobless. We've had heaps of prayer requests coming in lately for people who have lost their jobs. Now, it's tough times out there, a lot of redundancies and all sorts of things coming on with change. And then what does that do to your insides where is God in this situation where he's called your provider, but then there's nothing being provided? Anyway, I'll talk about this a little bit next if that's something you're going through. More with Frank Critchie on the way.
3: Let's be honest, we've all been there. 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
4: 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How bizarre? How bizarre?
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0: Jamie McDonald, Won't Let Go on Life, 23 past 7. Welcome in. You got the morning wake up, Sala Bjorn, Frank Ritchie, in for a Wednesday morning. We'll have to look at updating your music at some point, Frank.
1: We've talked about that often.
0: I know, but I never think about it until you're back in the studio and then it leaves my mind
2: that
0: again.
2: That music ain't going anywhere. It's just us. We need to bring the energy back with that song. We do.
0: You know, sometimes a new piece of music can be all you need in life.
2: You're right, too.
0: I think we'd stick with the wrestling theme. There's been some great wrestlers that have had some pretty powerful intro music.
2: The tune is great, but the lyrics aren't appropriate with Frank, but the Hulkamania's got a great song, I Am the Real American, just not quite appropriate.
0: Macho Man, we'll have a look.
1: Have you seen the Netflix stuff on the Hulk?
2: Yeah.
1: My childhood.
2: Interesting character.
1: Yeah.
2: We've touched on this before, Frank, but I thought, you know, because there's been a continuous stream of prayer requests from people looking for jobs that we've noticed, you know, we've prayed for a lot of people. Just seems to be where we're living at with a lot of people at the moment. So we thought we'd get you in to maybe reassure a lot of people. I think it's going to be a continuation from our first topic that we talked about, but a lot of people want to trust God in these moments, but when they keep getting the door shut on them, it's very hard to do that when there's no jobs coming through. We hear people apply for a job.
0: Endless.
2: There's like 400, 500 people applying for the same gig and no reply. You know, that could just be demoralizing, to say the least.
1: Yeah. I just want to start, before we say anything theological here, I just want to start by acknowledging the pain and the struggle of that, especially in a culture where we often attach our identity to our work, or if you feel like you're the provider for your family and you're unable to provide as you would like to, and then there's all the rejection that goes on after you try job after job after job. I grew up in a DPP-dependent household, and I watched my mum try a number of jobs, and for various reasons, she just couldn't get them. She would have liked to have had gainful employment. It's not a struggle that I've personally been through. I've had the blessing of being employed pretty much all my adult life, but the struggle of that is very real. So I really feel for people. When we think about God in this space, again, I think it touches back to somewhat to what we just discussed in that whole apophatic tradition and spirituality, and God in the void, God in the absence. This might sound harsh, but I'm putting this out there as a reassurance when it comes to where is God in this space. We have not been promised the easy life. We hear the Proverbs, the Jeremiah 29:11, I know the plans for you, says the Lord, plans to prosper you and not to harm you. And we've kind of been fed that sense of the Christian life. And so then when we do face struggle, we're like, well, where's God?
0: Yep.
1: Before the affluence of the modern West, the idea of suffering was almost virtuous. It was a given that life was going to be a struggle. And that when good things came along, it was, wow, isn't that amazing? But there was the sense that we're formed in the struggle, that God is with us in the struggle, because the cross is the center of the Christian view of what it means to follow Jesus, take up your cross. And we look at a savior who suffered. So early Christianity in particular saw suffering as a way to align our life to Jesus. So you go back to Ignatius of Antioch, who was being sent to the Romans. He was a student of John, I believe, being sent to the Romans to be torn apart by lions in the Colosseum. And the Roman church was probably inclined to try and get him out of it. And he stopped them from doing it because he saw going into the arena and suffering like that, and I don't wish this upon anybody, but saw that as a way to align his life to Jesus. If he died like that, then he's a lot more like Jesus. So in the suffering and the struggle, there's an element where it was believed that we become like Jesus. And I don't say that to make light of anything or to go, hey, find your suffering really virtuous.
0: Almost enjoy it.
1: Yeah.
0: Yeah.
1: You don't have to enjoy it. But understand that we have a God who put himself through suffering, so he understands it, he knows it, he's right there with you. Now, that doesn't mean that you're going to find a job necessarily. Some people suffer until the point that they die in various ways. with things that they might pray about, and that thing never goes away. So I'm not saying that you're going to go out and you're going to find a job, but there's, again, a different way to perceive the whole thing that's going on.
0: It's a hard one, eh? Because it's like this constant, constant battle of, and I think it's so natural in our culture, and maybe the way we've framed God and our relationship with Him is that He will take care of us, and we say these kinds of things. He's our provider, you know. If you knock, and the door shall be opened, and all the, there's all these kind of verses and things that you can point towards. He's gonna take care of you. He's gonna look after you, and you're like, well, this is what I want, God, and then it's not there. So then, who are you?
1: Yeah,
0: you know.
1: And we're thinking about that in very material ways. I mean, it's not comparable to going a long run without getting a job. But I think about my daughter's health turn and the way that that has changed our life. Our life is not what it was before that. And there's still elements of that life that I lament and I moan to God about. Why can't we go and do these things anymore, God? Why can't we participate in these things or go off and do these things anymore? And I would like to see those things change. I would like to see her health, which is way better than it was, but I would like to see her health, just her energy levels up there so we can participate in life normally. But the fact that it's not happening is not any idea that God has departed the scene.
2: Great way to end that.
0: Yeah, thanks.
2: Thanks, Frank. Appreciate your thoughts on that.
1: Thank you.
0: Always appreciate you coming in. If you want to follow the work and writings of Frank Ritchie and support him, the work that he does all around the country, you can by going to alongtheway.nz. There's new articles out if you subscribe every Wednesday and Saturday. Frank, until next week, my friend. Kia ora.
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11: In this update, Federated Farmers says New Zealand's sheep meat exports to the US are a win-win for both countries, complementing the US production season. Trade Minister Todd McClay has revealed he expects the US government to announce a trade investigation into our lamb imports in the coming weeks as a means to impose tariffs. The fight continues for the man whose landmark case against Fonterra and six other alleged large polluters has provoked government intervention. A new proposed law change will prevent the companies from being found liable for climate harm. Mark Smith says he won't let this slide. Christchurch City Council is planning to give the Anglican Church another $15 million to restore Christchurch Cathedral. Fire and Emergency will face questions from a select committee today over its vehicle fleet, including reports of fire trucks breaking down. Judith Collins has reflected on her 24-year political career with a valedictory speech in Parliament last night. That's news.
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0: Are we ready? We're locked in, team. Ready to go?
2: Get in!
0: Yeah, we're loaded, bro. Who was first yesterday to get their Worship Wednesday in?
2: Tabby's always first.
15: She's, I think it was good. Me. Okay. I thought it wasn't going to be for a second, then I found it.
0: Yeah, you're in. You're in.
15: That doesn't mean you win, though.
0: Oh, surely not.
15: Sometimes it does, but sometimes it doesn't.
2: The main thing is the three of us have got our songs for you who's plugging in right now to be able to choose from. And we have, right?
0: Yeah, we're going to play them for you next. Little snippets. We'll tell you about why we've chosen them, and then you get to actually decide which one we play out before 8 o'clock. You know, in some weeks, you get a song that you just think, oh, yeah, you got a quiet, good feeling about. You're like, this is going to land. This is going to hit the right spot with the people. Sometimes you're right. Sometimes you're so far off the mark, it's almost funny. We'll find out where we're at coming up next. We'll play out your songs for you for Worship Wednesday after this. Lindy and Terry and Online.

0: Get out of the way, Lindy and Tyrion. We don't need you anymore. That's Praise You, by the way. Good song. Moving into Worship Wednesday. And this is where the rubber hits the road for Christian music. We play three songs, little snippets of, and we tell you why we've chosen them, why we're into them this week. Songs that maybe you haven't heard before or not regularly played on our playlist, but you get to decide for a Worship Wednesday which one you want in your ears.
1: Yeah, the vibe that you're feeling. That's what we. That's
0: big dramatic pause.
1: No, I was just thinking. I was actually thinking, talking myself in my head of thinking, how many of you actually, when Worship Wednesday rolls around, you're just going, I'm listening to what I'm hearing. I want that one, and that's the vibe. You go exactly to that song, because that's what we feel it should be. The vibe of how you're feeling this morning. Regardless,
0: don't overthink it.
1: Yeah, That's it. That's exactly it. We all lined up.
0: Yeah, who would like to go first?
2: Bjorn would.
1: Go, my friend.
0: Well, my song is from a group called Mosaic MSC. I always thought for a long time it was called Mosaic Music, but I don't think that's actually correct. I think the MSC stands for something.
2: Oh, I would have thought music too.
0: It sounds might even stand for Mosaic.
1: Sounds like something that you put in your Chinese food.
2: Oh, yeah, okay.
0: MSC. No. Monosodium glutamate. And I just heard the song yesterday, and it's called So Good to Me. And there's a line in there that really reminded me of Corey Asbury's song, Reckless Love, which is a real big song for me, where he talks about, you know, God, you've been so, so kind to me. You've been so, so good to me. And they kind of have the same line in the chorus. And I'll just read you a little bit of the words from the pre-chorus. It's talking about, you know, finding the goodness in your life that you see where God's hand has been and giving him the glory for that. May the words that I speak and the songs that I sing be of honor to you for the good that I've seen. May the life that I live be a testimony of your kindness, your grace, and your mercy. This is my song for Worship Wednesday.

0: into the halftime.
1: Nice.
2: That's nice.
0: Into the slowdown.
2: Yeah.
0: So there's my jam this morning. If you like it, so you can vote 8168, the keyword line.
2: I like that song, bro.
3: Out of all, you know, this life happens and life is yuck sometimes, but there's always something to celebrate. And that song reminds me of that. Great song. My song, I usually sort of take a stand and not picking the heavy hitters, like the Phil Wickhams, the Tarryn Wells. But yeah, I've changed my mind today. And I've gone Tarryn Wells, Phil and Phil Wickham.
1: Even
3: a rapper, Hovey, makes an appearance in this one. This song is called How Great. There's a lot of songs. Actually, most songs that we play on the Life FM playlist point towards praising God, putting his name on high. He's the King of Kings. This song is about that. It's called How Great. But I feel like when I listen to the song, there's a real strong conviction that points to that direction. Not saying that any other song doesn't, but there's just a real conviction that nothing in this world compares to our King. So have a listen. He's just my

0: 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If you're liking it, vote now. 8168. 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
1: Just quickly before Tab goes in, if they were to recreate Backstreet Boys, drop one of those guys out and just slot for Wickham in.
0: Bro, I was going to say, sounds a lot like, I might even get it for the next time we play it. Sounds a lot like One Love.
1: Which One Love?
0: I'll get the song.
1: Okay, yeah. See, that's what I'm feeling too. Yeah. Sorry, Tab.
2: My song is a song from Colton Dixon. It came out in January earlier this year. And I quite like it because when I was younger, I heard that the way you presented yourself, the way you walked through the world was quite important and it influenced other people around you, especially non-Christians. And I really took that to heart to the point where I tried to be as perfect as possible and then took anything that went wrong with my loved ones and my friends that weren't Christian as my responsibility because I wasn't perfect enough.
0: Like you let them down somehow, yeah. Let God down.
2: It was a lot of pressure to put on a young person and it wasn't pressure that God had put on me. It was just something that I'd internalized. Mm. So when I found this song, I was like, wow, this is really cool. It's about hoping for the best for your loved ones, your friends, your family, or just strangers in spite of your flaws and your weaknesses and your imperfections in following Christ. And I really liked it, so take a listen.

0: of me.
1: Ooh, that's good. That's good. Started from the if you want to vote for that, that's Tab's song for Worship Wednesday, Colton Dixon. You can. 8168 is the number. Put the word life at the start of your message and then Tab's on there. And that's how you vote. And you can vote for myself, or you can vote for Sella, or you can vote for a Tabitha. And one of our songs is going to play out before 8 o'clock. So voting is now officially open. 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We always love reading those out. Or if you do want to call, that is a free way to vote as well. 0508 Life FM. We'll check in on the votes after this. Bay Turner, Somebody's Praying on Life. Yeah.

0: praying.
1: Bea Turner on Life Is Somebody's Praying. 13 away from 8. So we're going to play out our winning Worship Wednesday track. Before we get to 8 o'clock, it's all up to you. You get to vote. A quick recap on the songs. Mine from Mosaic MSC, So Good to Me.

If you're into it, you can vote 8168 keyword life for Bjorn on your message. Sella's song from Torrin Wells and Phil Wickham. How great.

0: you like. It's 8168 keyword life. Put tabs on your message. Jesus, in spite of me. And those are your songs to choose from. Tabs are tallying up the votes. Starting to have a look. We're going to leave it open for a little bit longer. What's the early indicators pointing to?
1: Well, I can tell you that Josiah called up to vote, which you can do, by the way, 0508 543336. And he said that he liked my song, but he also liked Sella's song. So then I was like, well, which one are you picking? Because you can't pick both. And he said Sella's song had a better beat. So Sella got his vote.
0: Okay.
2: Well, thanks for calling, Josiah. That's appreciate good. You.
0: Just to go back to the Sella song, and I don't want to, you know, linger on it because it may increase his votes, but I'll have to.
2: Are you going to the One Love thing?
0: Yeah, so listen, I did it. And I don't know if it sounds exactly the same, but it definitely gave me a boy band kind of vibe when I first heard. So
2: that's my song.
0: This part. That's good.
3: Eh?
0: And this just reminded me of a throwback song from Blue, if you remember.

0: Okay.
1: Anyway, little side note there, little tangent for a Worship Wednesday. But, you know, it did have that little sound. Okay. Sound to it. We'll leave the voting open a little bit longer. So we're going to play out the winning track right before we get to 8 o'clock. It's completely up to you. You're taking control of the playlist. If you do want to vote, don't leave it up to somebody else to decide what you're listening to. Have your say. 8168 with the keyword life and either Sella, Bjorn or Tabs on your message.
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9: Have you ever been robbed? When we were, our friends were so determined to ensure nothing else was taken from us that they stayed in our house the next night, baseball bats in hand. Abraham's nephew Lot got caught up in a war and was taken captive. When Abraham heard, he called out 318 trained men born in his household and pursued the enemy. The word trained is significant. It tells us that they had prepared in advance to be ready to fight. Not only were they ready, but they also didn't stop fighting until they had won and recovered all. Faith doesn't easily cede to the enemy. It has the resolve that our friends did that night, that we will not allow ourselves or those we love to be robbed of what God intended, that we will fight on our knees as long as it takes to recover all. What is God asking you to contend for? I'm Amy Walker.
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1: Voting is officially closed for Worship Wednesday. Thank you for getting in touch. Thank you for sending through which one you want to hear. We've played out all the songs. We've given you our little backstories, our spiels to pump them up a little bit. And now the votes have been quantified, categorized.
0: And qualified.
1: Qualified, yeah. Questioned and queried.
10: They have been.
0: All right.
1: They've been quantitatively eased.
10: And the winner is...
1: Okay, sure. You guys not enjoying this like I am? Sure. Whatever.
10: Well, there were lots of lovely text messages in and a few lovely ones about my song, which happened to win today. So thank you for the votes.
0: That was actually no surprise, actually. I liked your song. I did.
1: Oh, man. Gail sent through... Dang. Gail's given me an idea. Says, I still enjoy listening to a Worship Wednesday song that Bjorn performed years ago.
10: Yeah, I did notice that one.
0: Oh, you're
1: you know
0: bring
1: what?
0: It back.
1: I'm going to go find it. I'm going to bring it back next
0: week. Okay. Oh, we're going to go old school.
1: I'm going to see if people still hits
10: Gail,
1: the spot.
10: Gail, hopefully you vote for
1: okay,
10: it.
1: Okay, you know what? It's coming your way next week. Maybe
0: let's
1: we go throwback week.
0: Yeah, throwback, old school.
1: Okay.
0: Sounds good.
1: All right, well, all the votes are in, though. Thank you for getting in touch. What are we hitting, Tabs? What's coming up at 9?
10: What's coming up at 9 is Sella's song. Congratulations, Sella.
0: Blue!
3: We're going to play Blue this morning.
0: Yeah. Oh, that's cool. I think that song actually by Tyrone Wells and Phil Wickham and Holvey might even make the Life FM playlist.
1: I wouldn't be surprised if it finds its way in there.
0: Thank you very much for your votes this morning.
1: Okay, well, we'll look forward to that after 9 o'clock. And the winner, I don't have a drum roll, but is going to be...
0: your song.
10: Oh, Colton Dixon, in you. Spite of me. Sorry, I didn't get the memo.
0: Sounds like it. You know.
1: She's like, I wonder who it's going to be. Oh, yeah, that's right. It's on Tabs to announce it. Anyway, here it is. This is Tabs' song. You voted for it. Enjoy. Colton Dixon, in spite of me, your winner for Worship Wednesday.

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4: In this update, Trade Minister Todd McClay expects the US government to announce a trade investigation into our lamb imports in the coming weeks. Federated Farmers hopes the investigation will show the trade is beneficial for both countries. The Iran war has been looming large as the Australian government delivered its annual budget overnight. The Labor government is raising taxes on investment properties and some trust funds, giving the revenue back to workers with a new $250 tax break. The tide may be turning when it comes to how Kiwis invest in property. Latest data by property information firm Cotality shows we're holding on to homes for longer, with the median hold period for profitable resales now 10 years. Judith Collins has been looking back on some of her achievements as she says goodbye to 24 years in Parliament. She says, among many things, she's proud of being part of the growth of the space sector.
5: As the first minister for space in the world, or even, dare I say it, the universe. It's pretty cool.
4: That's news.
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4: In sport, an expectation the Football Ferns should see long-term gains from the Wellington Phoenix women's historic fifth A-League season. They play a maiden final against Melbourne City on Saturday. Lily Allfeld was the team's foundation captain and first signing in 2021. She says the incumbents will benefit in future.
6: There's a lot of young girls, so the earlier they get this experience, you know, come 4, 5, 6 years' time, these players will be so used to it, able to compete in these environments. Yeah, it's really, really exciting and a really good opportunity.
4: The playing groups have been released for the PGA Championship Golf Major starting tomorrow night. Ryan Fox will tee off with 41-year-old American club pro Ryan Lenihan and Japanese world number 152, Kazuki Higa. That's sport. I'm Jody Gill.
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8: Northland, Auckland and Coromandel Peninsula, a few showers about Coromandel and North Whangaparoa. Possibly heavy, clearing Coromandel Peninsula this morning in Auckland and southern Northland later on. Bay of Plenty, Waikato, Waitomo, Taumarunui and Taupō, fine today. Taranaki to Kapiti, including Taihape, mainly fine with isolated showers developing from this afternoon. Gisborne to Wairarapa, also Wellington, mostly cloudy with a few showers developing. For Nelson and Buller to Fiordland, fine, apart from a few showers in the southern parts of the fjords. Marlborough, Canterbury and North and Central Otago, mostly cloudy with the odd shower about Banks Peninsula, developing about the Kai Quarter Coast this evening as well, becoming fine for South Canterbury and Otago this afternoon. For Dunedin, Clutha and Southland, mostly cloudy today, a few showers gradually clearing this afternoon and evening.
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8: Kia ora, good morning. Welcome into the show. It's 3 minutes past eight on your Wednesday.
10: Were you one of these cats in your youthful days, along with the other boys, rolled around in a Nissan Skyline? in the early 2000s.
8: We talked about rolling around in a Nissan Skyline, but I didn't know anyone that owned a Nissan Skyline.
10: Nah. Those cars, hey, they're just, people love those cars.
8: My friend did have a Toyota Supra, and they have really gone up in value now. So,
10: well, speaking of going up in value,
8: all those cool old cars.
10: This is a 2002 model Nissan Skyline GTR.
8: Is that an R34?
10: Let me
8: Godzilla.
10: See. No, the Godzilla. I've been in a Godzilla.
8: Oh, get out.
10: I have.
8: Tabs, you've been in a Godzilla?
11: I don't even know what that is.
10: Yeah. I didn't know before I jumped in as well. A friend of mine owned one. But this one is a GTR 2002 model. The guys who bought it in have put a price tag of $1 million on it.
8: Why? Has no one ever driven it before or something?
10: Yeah, it's really low on Ks. One of those desirable models that people want. A 2002, when you look at this thing, you think that just looks like a normal stink souped up car, but they're banking on the fact that somebody's going to buy it. Somebody bought a similar model car, done a few more Ks for $730,000 at auction.
8: Okay.
10: So they're banking on the fact that someone's going to pick this up for $1 million. What's wrong with some people?
8: Well, I guess it's like at that stage, they're not even driving it either. It's just an investment.
10: Well,
8: it's like buying a house.
10: Yeah.
8: You know?
10: They're going to do exactly what you do. Pick it up, Facebook Marketplace it, flip it. Gone, man.
8: Yeah, that's exactly what
10: that's
8: I do.
10: That's exactly what
8: just on a much smaller scale.
10: Oh, if only.
8: Hey.
10: If only.
8: Hey,
10: just way out of our reach, man.
8: We can dream.
10: $1 million car that's 2002 model. No way.
8: Any listeners out there that own a Nissan Skyline GTR R34 that ever want to make my dreams come true, feel free to get in touch.
10: Dream car?
8: Be up there.
10: Oh, really?
8: Be okay. Up there.
10: All right.
8: Tabs, you haven't been jumping in so much on this conversation, are you?
11: I wish I could add more to the conversation, but I really don't have much knowledge in this area.
8: Well, stick around. If you're looking for excitement this morning, you're in the right place. Later on in the show, Seller is going to fold a fitted sheet live on air
11: now
8: today.
11: Now, this is what I'm talking about.
10: Okay, yesterday I complained to the guys, I love a fitted sheet. I love me some fitted sheets. Give me a tutorial. Give me something basic.
8: Well, we had some amazing instructions sent through, even a multi-part text that really broke it down. So I'm going to read these to you as you try and act it out and see if we get to a well-folded fitted sheet.
10: I'm so looking forward to it. This will make my year if I can get this done. Never, ever have I been able to do it.
8: Oh, this will be the best thing you've ever listened to in your whole life. And we'll get into it soon. Coming up next, we've got Adam vs. Eve. This is Jet Trouble. Seasons on Life is 6 past 8.

0: Guys are officially running away with it. They're robbing the bank right now, ladies. What the heck?
1: I don't know what's happening.
2: Yeah, I was going to say, the fellas, you're on 52. The girls are on 46. Ladies, come on now. If this is a strategy, I'm not buying it.
1: They just keep getting on the phones too fast. And then, you know, they're just first in.
2: Yeah, that's the thing.
0: That's
2: hey,
0: how the game works.
2: Yeah, you just got to get in quick.
0: Got to time it right. So our daily quiz, it's guys versus girls. We run it all year. So, you know, there's time. But you don't want to get too far behind. It's not a good place to be.
2: You've been down this rabbit hole before, ladies. Fellas, you've also been there. But I agree with Bjorn. You just don't want to risk it. You just keep going. Just keep going, mate.
0: We're going to put out a question and a category. And if you can answer it correctly and first, then you score a point for your team, either the guys or the girls. Then decide, do you want to go double or nothing and risk it? Get a bit more.
2: Yesterday, we put a call out. Hey, if you've got any suggestions for a category, by all means, just text it through. You can keep doing that whenever. 8168, the keyword is life. And yesterday, somebody texted through a category that we could possibly go with.
0: Okay.
2: So we're going to go with that category. And thank you so much for your text. There wasn't a name associated, so we can't say thanks. Category this morning is peas in a pod. Peas in a pod. It's the last time we tell you what the category is this morning.
0: Yeah.
2: Can't get through right now. But here's your question. Which fairy tale could be described as a mattress stack with a hidden surprise test? 0508-54336. Did you know this one?
0: I thought it was a Bible story. No, I'm joking.
2: Which fairy tale in the book of Genesis?
0: That old titan of the faith, Rapunzel.
2: I did not know this.
0: You never heard of this?
2: No.
0: You don't know the fairy tale?
2: No.
0: Hmm.
2: It's to get the confo from Tabby. Does exist. 0508-54336. Which fairy tale?
0: They all blend together, actually, for me. All these fairy tales and kind of...
2: Well, they got the same sort of storyline.
0: Yeah, I sort of also have somehow blended them with, like, some Disney movies and Pixar stuff sometimes.
2: Oh, so you don't know this one?
0: No, I know. Once someone answers it, I can answer. But.
2: Yeah, most of them are the same when you talk about...

0: a fairy tale. Good person, bad person. Go through some trouble.
1: Yeah, challenge they have to overcome.
0: And then good
1: lesson learned at the end.
0: That's pretty much it. Well, we've got somebody on the phone. Let's go to the phone lines. Good morning, Danny.
2: Oh, hi.
0: Hi.
2: Long time.
0: Yes,
1: oh, here we go.
0: Minute.
1: This is big, big
0: this
1: time.
0: Is very, very important, okay?
1: So hold on, let me just remove the dust off the ladies' winning music.
2: Dust okay. Off the two cups we've already won.
0: Okay, oh, Danny, sit tight. Here's your question. Which fairy tale could be described as a mattress stack with a hidden surprise test?
2: The Princess and the Pea?
1: Come on, Danny! Ladies are in with a point. That's what we needed.
0: Yeah, you so needed that. And you know what? We're actually really happy for you because it was starting to become just not good, not fun anymore,
2: so
0: Danny.
2: Sad.
0: Yeah, so yeah. Well done.
1: You see, what I was just sort of confused about with the fairy tale thing you were going back to, I somehow thought it was a fork that was under the mattresses.
0: It was a pea.
1: And she was sleeping on a fork, but she could feel that through like 100 mattresses or something.
0: 20.
2: yeah, mattress and pea don't go well together.
0: Nah. You're obviously familiar with this fairy tale. Was it read to you when you were a youngin'?
2: I just heard about it.
0: Oh, okay.
2: Yeah.
0: Well, that's 1 point for the ladies. You needed it. So here's where we're at. You could say you've done your job. You got 1 point for the ladies. Or there's another one up for grabs if you want to go again.
2: I'm not going to risk losing it. No.
1: You sure about that?
2: Absolutely.
0: Yeah, you sound really positive. Okay, we need to officially ask you one more time. Are you sure you want to sit on that point or go again?
2: Gonna sit on it.
0: Okay.
2: Block the guys.
1: Yep.
2: Okay.
1: Hey,
2: well done.
1: You've got a point. You're moving in the right direction.
0: Absolutely.
1: It's all looking up.
0: No one can take that point off you now, Danny. It's locked in and secured. But before
2: for the girls.
0: Yeah. Before we cut you loose, though, this is the question that you missed out on. Might have been a wise choice. Who knows? Here you go. Apple Dee App and Taboo were members of which popular music group?
2: Nothing.
0: They were the least two famous ones of this group. The Black Eyed Peas.
2: Oh, right.
0: Yeah. Didn't mention Fergie or Will.i.am.
1: They're probably the more two famous out of the four.
0: Wise choice, Danny. Well played.
2: Yeah, thanks so
0: well
2: much, guys.
0: Played. No, thank you. God bless.
1: Cheers, Danny.
2: Bye-bye.
0: Bye.
1: Look, hey, they got a good feeling now, though. Ladies, that's one point.
3: I do have a good feeling, finally.
1: You get a taste of victory, then you want more.
3: Yeah, we do.
0: You dent it. Because right now, it's not even a scratch.
1: Come on, they're doing it right.
3: You just wait, Stella. You just wait.
4: Score updates.
3: Girls are up 1 point now on 47. Guys on 52.
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4: John Wesley famously preached 50,000 sermons in this nation. He wrote 233 books. He trained many thousands of preachers, and a third of the nation became saved because of this man. He famously, over a six-week period, had difficulties with his preaching. He was constantly asked to never go back to churches, constantly kicked out of churches. One time, he preached on a street. He got kicked off. He preached in a meadow. The farmer set the bull on him. Constantly, he was rejected. And yet, on his sixth week, he preached in a field, and 10,000 came to hear the gospel. I believe that John Wesley teaches us that faith is not a feeling, it's a discipline. The Bible says, though the fig tree does not blossom, and there be no fruit on the vine, yet will I trust in the Lord. Let your faith be a discipline, not a feeling. My name is Glyn Barrett.
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1: 21 past 8, you have tuned in at the absolute best time of the show, because coming up next, groundbreaking radio, and I don't know if this has ever been done live before, but you are going to tune in and hear Sala Alo fold a fitted sheet.
0: Now, I'm not going to do this
1: live.
0: Blind. Isn't that what you wanted to hear at 20 past 8?
1: Oh, no. A lot of people would have set their alarms for it when they heard we might do this today.
0: Yeah, sorry, apologies, but there are some very clear instructions, I believe, so Bjorn will be reading out the instructions. I was complaining yesterday, and I know there's so many of you in my boat, so hopefully you'll be able to take down these instructions for yourself if you fall in the same category.
1: Hey, if you're at home right now, feel free to go grab a fitted sheet and do it alongside us. I'll read the instructions. You just got to follow step by step. Boom, bam, bingo. You can have a folded fitted sheet at home.
0: Okay.
1: This will be a life skill you'll never lose. We're doing it next. Here's Peabod. Favorite part.

0: favourite part, 24 past 8, and this will be your favourite part of the show today. I think it's going to be my favourite part.
1: Come on now.
0: You mentioned yesterday, Salah, that, and we know, look at you wearing that like a toga.
1: Yeah, I mentioned something yesterday about the fitted sheet.
0: Yeah. You do all of the laundry in your household.
1: Yep.
0: You're the master of the linen.
1: I don't know about master, but I contribute there.
0: Yeah, and I imagine you're a tidy guy. Your desk is very orderly. You like things in a row, mm-hmm. very clean, mm-hmm. very proper, except for a fitted sheet, which is just like the black sheep of the family.
1: It's my nemesis, man.
0: It's the naughty one in the laundry.
1: I would say it would be you as well. You can't fold a fitted sheet.
0: No, I can't. I don't know how to do it. I've tried many times. We've all been over it. You do the fold, you do the thing, and then you just roll it up.
1: And then you got a pat.
0: Stuff it in the cupboard.
1: You know, when you asked me to bring in a fitted sheet yesterday,
0: yeah.
1: I went down to the cupboard to get the fitted sheets. And we have it in a box, or there's like five of them in there. And but all folded the same way. Well, not folded. They're scrunched in the same way. Yeah. I'm thinking, this is wrong.
0: Screw them up in a ball.
1: Help me.
0: Well, here's the thing. We had Vicky get in touch immediately, who sent through quite a long text with all the instructions that you need to get this thing done properly. Now you've got it tangled in your headphones cable.
1: No, I got it.
0: It's not a good start.
1: I got it.
0: Okay, what's this? Off a queen bed? Looks like a large bed.
1: I don't know which bed it
0: is. Okay, it's a big one.
1: Before I do this, when you read through those instructions, were they clear to you?
0: Oh, yeah. You
1: Be
0: can't
1: honest.
0: Get this wrong.
1: Be honest.
0: No, you've written it all out. Exactly how you're going to do it. Are you ready?
1: I don't believe it.
0: Okay.
1: But I haven't seen this text. You told me not to look at it.
0: Hold the sheet inside out.
1: Oh, okay. Yep.
0: Yeah. With one hand in each of the two adjacent corner pockets. Yeah. Are you with us?
1: Which two are the adjacent?
0: Adjacent.
1: So one is on the corner and one is on the other corner.
0: Not the opposite or the perpendicular. Go with the adjacent corner.
1: Yeah.
0: The adjacent corner.
1: Yeah, hang on.
0: Bring one corner over the other so the elastic edges are lined up neatly. Yes?
1: I'm not even on the adjacent yet.
0: Come on.
1: Okay, got the adjacent?
0: Bring one corner over the other so the elastic edges line up neatly. Come on, interpret that.
1: Yeah.
0: Now, tuck the other two corners together the same way.
1: Yep.
0: Tuck the other two. There's one.
1: Yeah.
0: Get that last one.
1: Yeah.
0: Tuck that the same way.
1: Yeah.
0: So all four corners are nested. Can you nest them?
1: Honestly, I'm going to punch you.
0: Nested. I'm reading it. Now, lay the sheet. As you are, lay the sheet on a flat surface.
1: Got it.
0: Smooth it out
1: okay.
0: into a rough rectangle.
1: Got it.
0: Yeah.
1: Got it. This is good.
0: Keep the elastic edges tucked in as neatly as possible.
1: Perfect.
0: Fold the sides inwards to make a cleaner rectangle. Now fold the sheet lengthwise once.
1: Fold the sheet.
0: Lengthwise. Adjacent, lengthwise.
1: Yes.
0: Once.
1: Yes.
0: Now twice.
1: Yes. Not twice.
0: Yep. Yeah.
1: What?
0: Now into thirds or quarters.
1: Thirds.
0: And now you have a perfect rectangle to fit in your linen cupboard. How have you gone? That's actually...
1: Bro, this is better than what I thought. But this is a mess under here.
0: If you want to, we do have another option of instructions that come in a three-part series.
1: I'll take the documentary.
0: That Siobhan has sent through, which could be clearer.
1: You know what? That's the best I folded that thing, and you saw how useless I was. But look at that.
0: Okay. What do you give that out of 10 as a technique?
1: For me?
0: Yeah.
1: As a technique?
0: Yeah.
1: Your instructions or my technique?
0: Oh, this is not me. This is Vicky McAllister sent this.
1: Oh, Vicky McAllister. Those instructions sound very clear.
0: Yeah.
1: My execution, poor.
0: Okay.
1: But I ended up with this, which is pretty good.
0: All right. We've got news headlines on the way for you next. That's one way. If you enjoyed that, coming up next, we're going to follow the three-step instructions and see if we can do better. We're doing it next on Life.
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6: In this update, Trade Minister Todd McClay expects the US government to announce a trade investigation into our lamb imports in the coming weeks. Federated Farmers hopes the investigation will show the trade is beneficial for both countries. The Iran war has been looming large as the Australian government delivered its annual budget overnight. The Labor government is raising taxes on investment properties and some trust funds, giving the revenue back to workers with a new $250 tax break. The tide may be turning when it comes to how Kiwis invest in property. Latest data by property information firm Cotality shows we're holding on to homes for longer, with the median hold period for profitable resales now 10 years. Judith Collins has been looking back on some of her achievements as she says goodbye to 24 years in Parliament. She says, among many things, she's proud of being part of the growth of the space sector.
7: As the First Minister for Space in the world, or even, dare I say it, the universe. It's pretty cool.
6: That's news.
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0: Salah's feeling pretty smug because he feels like he's learnt how to fold a fitted sheet.
1: You asked me what I thought out of 10. What did you give me out of 10 for that effort?
0: I don't know if you followed the instructions exactly right, and I feel like you did kind of what everyone ends up doing, which is just sort of tucking any loose bit of the fitted sheet that didn't work just in.
1: Yep. The folding into thirds, I like that. I've never thought of that before.
0: Never thought of thirds.
1: Nah. Mm. So you haven't given me a number out of 10.
0: No, I asked you to give me a number out of 10.
1: You were great.
0: But I didn't ask for a review.
1: You're confusing me.
0: I said, what do you give it out of 10? And now you're saying, what do I get out of 10? Not me.
1: I'm confusing myself.
0: Man. Well, we've got another technique of folding the fitted sheet. Hey, you need to drill it in. You can't just do something once and good at it.
1: All right, people need to get to school.
0: Well, stick around right after from Omega Levine. Okay. Salah, round two with the fitted sheet. And if anyone else has instructions as to how they do it, feel free to text those in. We can trial more.
1: Two lines,
0: this
1: please.
0: Morning. No. Max. In depth. Give detail. How do you fold a fitted sheet? We're going to work this out together. We'll all be better for it. You're on Life FM.

0: wouldn't it be cool if he just played at your own house?
1: That would be so good.
0: Just a cool, exciting
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0: Omega Levine could be at your place, or maybe Lillian Scott could be at your place. All you got to do is send us a video of your pad, of your house, of your location, and say, man, I'd love to have these guys come and play at my house. They could play here. Look at this. This is my backyard.
1: You know, every time we've talked about this, I don't think you and I have ever mentioned the garage. And that's where you'd probably put a band.
0: Yeah.
1: In your garage.
0: Yeah, with a bit of oil stains on the ground. That old couch from your nana.
1: Nothing wrong with that.
0: The spare
1: good acoustics.
0: Fridge. Yeah.
1: Get in there.
0: A couple of tools.
1: Anywhere. You just got to film it and send it through. They could be performing there.
0: Yeah, just make a little video of your place. And for New Zealand Music Month, we could be sending Omega Levine or Lillian Scott to your place to play live in your lounge. Meanwhile, though, all that aside, you can film that today, get it through to us, tag us online, or just DM us. More important matters, domestic matters. Seller is in charge of laundry in his house. Has been, as long as I've known you, you've been the master of washing and folding and all of that.
1: Master of everything on my domain.
0: Except for your nemesis, which is the fitted sheet.
1: Don't just say me, it's yours as well.
0: Yeah, a lot of people can relate to this. So I'm glad that you've stepped up to, you know, be the template for people. Because yesterday when we were talking about this, a lot of people got in touch immediately being like, no. Here's step-by-step instructions. Here's how you can do it. We tried one method from Vicky just before. I think you did all right, even though I don't think you really followed her instructions.
1: I couldn't. I didn't understand adjacent and perpendicular. I didn't.
0: Yeah, it is tough to know, you know, where that is, depending on where you started.
1: Yeah.
0: And are you going length or widthways to start? Well, Siobhan sent through a three-part text, step by step.
1: When you say three-part, three lines or like three pages?
0: This one you can't get wrong.
1: Okay. Let's race through this.
0: Siobhan says, there's no way you'll be able to get this wrong. I manage an Airbnb and I have to do three lots of fitted sheets every time somebody new comes to stay. Right? So this is the master of the fitted sheet.
1: Siobhan.
0: Okay, you ready?
1: Sure, Siobhan. Okay, yeah, I'm ready.
0: Okay,
1: I'm ready.
0: So she starts with, hold the sheet inside out at the corners.
1: Yes. Oh, inside out at the corners?
0: Yes. Yeah. Extend your arms out to either side, like a wingspan. Yeah, you got that. Step your foot.
1: Get out.
0: Stop. Left foot.
1: Stop it, honestly.
0: This is how you do it. Left foot into the sheet on the right-hand side.
1: Well, now I'm going to dirty the damn thing again.
0: Hey, well, you wouldn't wear your shoes to do this. Put your left foot to the right-hand corner.
1: When this is done, you're going to get it.
0: This is what it says.
1: Okay, got it.
0: Yeah. Left foot, now right foot to left corner.
1: You said the left foot to the left corner.
0: No, left foot to the right corner.
1: No,
0: because I'm not. There's a twist coming. I'm following the instructions. I'm reading
3: the hokey pokey.
0: I'm reading it.
3: You're right. You're right.
0: Shake it all about is the next. So left foot to right corner, right foot to left corner.
1: This is, Siobhan, I know where you live.
0: Are you good?
1: Yeah, I'm good.
0: Rotate your arms, left arm to right hand side, tuck in to waist belt. No, because then you can hold it. That's where it drapes from.
1: Seriously, you're going to get it.
3: He does not look happy.
1: Yeah, go.
0: Yeah.
3: He's tucking it in now.
0: Now, right hand side to left hand waist belt.
1: Yeah.
0: Across? Yes. Now reach for cross section in middle and lift up.
1: Yep.
0: Yeah? Pull.
1: I'm standing
0: pull
1: on it.
0: Up.
1: I'm standing on it, bro.
0: Yeah?
1: Yeah, I'm standing on it though.
0: Tuck it over your head.
1: You wrote this thing.
3: No. It's real.
0: This is what she said. You wait, this person manages an Airbnb.
1: I think they're gonna be an Airbnb as well.
0: You think they're gonna mess with you?
1: Dude, I can't get it over. Look.
0: You're almost there.
3: He's too tall.
0: Tuck overhead.
3: You got to crouch down, Seller. If only you could see, Seller.
0: Yeah. And then she says, now grab all of the sheets with your bare hands roll, spin, scrunch into a ball. And you're basically there. I think you did all right. That could be the way. She was fun. She was fun. She was good. She got me. I know. Stand in the sheet. Those dang sheets.
4: I like that you followed along. That was good. Quite willing.

0: Margaret on Lapani. We're not finished with this fitted sheet debacle. Still ongoing. You know what? And I've just thought of a great invention that someone needs to get to market real quick, because it's the elastic part of the fitted sheet that wrecks you.
1: Yeah, that's it.
0: Right, because it scrunches it up. Yeah. It doesn't fold. You know, it's a problem. No one knows how to fold it. What if it was just a normal square sheet or rectangle sheet, but it was slightly bigger than the bed, so it's enough that it hangs over on all sides past the bottom of the mattress, and then it has like a sheath running around the whole exterior, like a hoodie with the drawstrings. So you just lay it over, grab the drawstrings, pull on those, it squeezes up at the bottom, bang.
1: Why hasn't anyone thought of that?
0: Why hasn't anyone done that?
2: I think that's good, but I feel like it would break.
1: No,
0: you reinforce it double-stitched.
2: Okay. Oh, yeah. All right.
1: Yeah, it works for me.
0: We'd have to go through some testing. Anyway, Mel's called through because she's sick of hearing us not be able to fold a fitted sheet.
1: Us!
0: We tried to. Oh, sorry. You. Well, I read out some very clear instructions to you before. Unable to be followed.
1: But Mel is here. Let's get this through this quickly. We don't want to waste anyone else's time.
0: No one. This is helpful. Everyone struggles with this. So I think this is relatable. We get a lot of feedback.
1: Let's go.
0: Julianne's loving it.
1: Thanks, Julie.
0: She's very fun to listen to.
1: But Mel's here giggling away. She wants to get us through this as much as we do. Good morning, Mel.
3: Good morning, Stella. How are you?
1: Well, I've been better, Mel. I'll be honest with you.
3: Okay.
1: But right, I know you're going to come to the rescue.
3: Yeah, let me talk you through it. Okay, so you've got a flat surface you can put your sheet on.
0: Yeah, he's got a flat surface. It's the ground.
3: Okay.
0: It's a bit dusty, but yeah.
3: Okay, so you want to lie it down so the edging is up.
0: Put the edging up.
3: I know what you mean.
1: I think I got it.
3: Lie it down. Okay. Yeah. So you're looking now at a sheet where you can see the elastic edge facing up to you, right?
1: Yes, correct. Yes. I can. Yes.
3: Okay. So you grab at the bottom.
0: At the bottom.
3: You can see there's a couple of, well, what we would call a dart, but there's a couple of areas you can put your hands into from the bottom. So you put them in.
0: Put your hands in from the bottom.
1: I gotcha. Yeah.
3: You've got a couple of things that you can feel, Stella. So that's your corners. You can feel the corners. Can you feel that?
1: Yep.
0: You feel the corners?
1: Yeah. The corners.
0: He's got
3: it. Okay, Stella. So you put your hands in under those corners. So that part of the sheet is a little bit inside out, but you've got your fingers inside those corners.
0: Yep.
3: Yes?
0: Clear as day. You got
3: okay.
0: it? He's smiling. He's smiling. I think he's doing
3: what
0: it.
3: What you want to do, Stella, is you want to take those corners to the top of the, underneath the flap of the top of the sheet to the other two corners.
2: Oh, yeah, I got that.
0: Other flaps to the top of the corners.
2: Yeah.
3: Is that right?
1: Yeah.
3: You got that, Stella?
1: Yes.
0: Hold on, Mel. He can't hear you. Can you yell louder?
1: I hear it. No, I can't. Yep.
3: It's looking a little bit like something,
1: Yep.
3: Okay, so Stella, you just want to tuck in, just straighten your sides up a little bit so everything looks quite straight.
0: Yeah, just turn it into a square.
3: And then what you want to do, Stella, is you want to fold it into three. So you're going to go a third from the bottom up.
0: Yep.
3: Okay. And then a third from the top down.
1: Oh, see these third things, man. That's the winner.
3: Just a third. Come on, guys. Help him out.
0: Oh, he's there. He's doing it on his own now.
2: Oh, yeah. I think he's kind of got it, but it doesn't. Yeah.
3: Okay, and then go in half completely.
0: Now just halve it.
1: Got it.
3: And now you've got like a long sausage,
0: A long sausage.
1: It's definitely a sausage.
0: That's what we're aiming for.
1: Yeah, it's a rectangle thing, sausage.
0: That's how I fold my towels.
3: Wrap that up, and you just want to fold it over into like a third. Maybe you've got to break it into four. And then you fold a third, and then another third, and then another third, and then another one, and you can have a perfect little folded sheet.
2: I don't think he did that properly.
1: You know what, Mel? I love you so much.
3: Oh, awesome,
1: Sarah. That was a great instruction.
3: Just careful,
1: bro. Careful,
3: yeah.
1: Thank you so much. That was great.
3: Okay.
1: Thanks, Mel.
0: Now, you should be a coach of some sort.
1: Yeah.
0: You've got the inspiration. I love that you were yelling down the phone so you could hear you. It was very good.
1: You'd be great on the sideline of any sport, Mel. Thank you so much.
3: I saw my grandson, so I think I get a lot of laugh.
1: Thanks, Mel. God bless.
0: Nice, Mel.
3: Thank you, guys.
1: Bye-bye.
0: Better living, everybody.
1: Poor Mel. She's getting so frustrated with me. I could tell in the tone of her voice. But what do you reckon?
0: I think that's a winner. And, you know, it was so clear. I think everyone listening to will now have that just memorized.
1: Oh, absolutely, bro.
0: Yeah.
1: I've got it down.
0: Every time they should be like folding a fitted sheet, they'll just think, now, what were those quick steps that Mel mentioned?
1: Yep. Inside the corner, to the other corner, thirds, elastic down, quarters, third, halves. Sausage.
0: Boom. Yeah, and you're there.
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11: 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We get to live a supernatural life, accessing kingdom realities, being in the heavenly places. The Bible says that you are seated in heavenly places. So can I encourage you today that there's a tangible reality for you to tap into and for you to experience? 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
4: In this update, the Trade Minister says he'll be making the case against further US tariffs on New Zealand lamb exports. Todd McClay says he expects the US government to launch an investigation into our lamb exports in the coming weeks. Donald Trump's on his way to Beijing for the first visit by a US president to China in almost a decade. It's thought Trump will be trying to convince China to put more pressure on Iran to open the Strait of Hormuz. The government's introducing more resources to help businesses address mental health in the workplace. It's introducing a new program for businesses that can't afford their own, including an app for practical advice and a text and call service with trained counsellors. Judith Collins says she has no regrets about spending the last 24 years in Parliament. The senior National MP has delivered her valedictory speech as she prepares to move on to head the Law Commission. The Department of Conservation is expecting bookings for the Milford track to get snapped up fast today. That's news.
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4: In sport, the country has been given a TED talk on how to improve domestic rugby. World Cup winning All Blacks coach Sir Graham Henry's offered his expertise, fresh from getting appointed as an independent selector on incumbent Dave Rennie's staff. Quizzed on the super competition, Henry says the New Zealand governing body must embrace enthusiasm within the provinces.
5: Taranaki, Hawke's Bay, Bay of Plenty, Tasman and so on. So widen the number of teams, keep connecting with Australia because they're like us.
4: Men's tennis world number one Jannik Sinner has levelled with Novak Djokovic for the longest winning streak in ATP Masters 1000 tournaments. Sinner's claimed his 31st victory in a row to advance to the quarterfinals of the Italian Open. That's sport. I'm Jodie Gill.
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7: Northland, Auckland and Coromandel Peninsula, a few showers about Coromandel and North Whangaparoa. Possibly heavy, clearing Coromandel Peninsula this morning in Auckland and southern Northland later on. Bay of Plenty, Waikato, Waitomo, Taumarunui and Taupō, fine today. Taranaki to Kapiti, including Taihape, mainly fine with isolated showers developing from this afternoon. Gisborne to Wairarapa, also Wellington, mostly cloudy with a few showers developing. For Nelson and Buller to Fiordland, fine, apart from a few showers in the southern parts of the fjords. Marlborough, Canterbury and North and Central Otago, mostly cloudy with the odd shower about Banks Peninsula, developing about the Kai Quarter Coast this evening as well, becoming fine for South Canterbury and Otago this afternoon. For Dunedin, Clutha and Southland, mostly cloudy today, a few showers gradually clearing this afternoon and evening.
0: From the Word. Isaiah 40 verse 31. But those who wait upon God get fresh strength. They spread their wings and soar like eagles. They run and don't get tired. They walk and don't lag behind.
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7: Good morning, welcome into the show. You've got Stella and Bjorn with you, just gone 9 o'clock. I hope your Wednesday is going well. Earlier on the show, we had a worship Wednesday. Tabs took it out, everyone loving a little bit of Colton Dixon this morning. It was a shame, actually. And I just had a feeling.
8: Why is it a shame?
7: Well, I lost. My song was forgotten about. I'm not even going to talk about the name of it. But I just knew somehow once we started that my song wasn't going to make it. It just, I didn't even put it into the...
8: You know what?
7: I didn't even drag it in. I usually have three ready to go and I eject the two we're not going to play.
8: Yeah.
7: I only put your two songs in there. I didn't even bother with my own one. I just knew it wasn't coming through for me.
8: Only because I love you, but I felt exactly the same way.
7: Yeah, well, hey, that's okay.
8: I just didn't want to tell you then.
7: I get it. Well, the people voted you in second, Stella. They liked your jam.
8: It's a great jam. Great lyrics. It's just about acknowledging and recognizing how great our Father is. And the song is called How Great. I'm actually looking forward to next week. We're going to go throwback Worship Wednesday.
7: You're going to go a little bit old school.
8: Yeah.
7: Dive back into the archives a bit.
8: In the meantime, though, and in between times, we hope you really enjoy this one. I think, hopefully, have to talk to the boss, see if we can throw this one into the Life FM playlist. But it's Torrin Wells, Phil Wickham, and Holvey. How Great. Oh.

0: Mike and Tyler on Life. Perfectly. It's Perfectly. Sal and Bjorn with you this morning.
1: That's unbelievable.
0: And do I have a fact for you today? Let's get it. You guys ever been bitten by a crab? Like
2: yes, in the ocean?
0: Oh, man.
2: Yeah,
0: oh,
2: no. Yes.
0: Almost.
2: Yes, I
0: have. They can really pack a punch on the toes, eh?
2: Yep.
0: And it's a horrible feeling when you're in water and something attacks you.
2: Yeah.
0: Even if it's small, it just is unnerving.
2: Yeah.
0: I don't know. You immediately sort of just jump like, ah! What the heck is that? I want to tell you today about a crab called the boxer crab.
2: Oh, this will be fun. Please tell me.
0: Now,
2: his namesake is actually what it is.
0: Yeah, you'll work out why he's named this way is because this crab basically has a pair of gloves that it puts on to go about its life.
2: What does it slip on? So the, 4 ounces?
0: Well, it doesn't really have, you know, like big threatening pincers. Like some crabs have massive pincers.
2: Yeah.
0: And you know, they can crack things open, defend themselves, rip food apart. This one's sort of a bit lacking. But it thought, you know, I'll use my brain instead. So the boxer crab picks up 2 small sea anemones in each claw. So it picks one up in each hand it holds 2 other sea creatures
2: and uses
0: in his hands for its whole life. It uses
2: them. For its whole life?
0: Yeah, it just carries them around. It just abducts them and is like, you work for me now. Picks them up in its pincers and holds these little sea anemones. And anytime it gets into a quarrel or a fight with another animal, it uses the sea anemone stingers as weapons. So, you know, like, don't come near me. Yep, this thing will get you.
2: Yeah.
0: And then when it wants to eat, it can't, like...
2: Yeah, put it down?
0: Put it down. So it uses the sea anemones. It, like, puts them into things. The sea anemones pick up the food, and then it pulls the sea anemone back and eats it out of the sea anemone's hands or something. And then this is how it feeds itself. So it just goes its whole life with 2 of these things in its hands, like boxing gloves.
2: I'm not impressed. I thought we abolished slavery.
1: But that's unbelievable.
0: This thing just deciding you work for me now. I am your master. But is it as somehow...
2: It's cool.
0: Like, are the sea anemones in a way being promoted? Like, from
2: Are you saying that word properly?
0: Lowly... I don't know.
2: Okay.
0: How do you think it's said?
2: I don't know either.
0: A sea anemone. An enemy? It's not an enemy.
2: It's not an like your foe. It's not your foe.
0: It's an I think it's anemone.
2: Anemone. That sounds better.
0: A sea anemone.
2: That sounds better.
0: It's hard to say. I don't know. Yeah. Ask the crab. That's your fact for this morning.
1: That's unbelievable.
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3: Today we're looking at a remarkable story from the Gospel of John. It's a story of Jesus healing a man who had been sick for nearly four decades. The setting is the Pool of Bethesda in Jerusalem. Crowds of sick people gathered there because they believed the first person to enter the water after it was stirred would be healed. Among them was a man who had been unwell for 38 long years. Listen to what happens when Jesus arrives.
4: When Jesus saw him and knew he had been ill for a long time, he asked him, "Would you like to get well?" "I can't, sir," the sick man said, "for I have no one to put me into the pool when the water bubbles up. Someone else always gets there ahead of me." Jesus told him, "Stand up, pick up your mat, and walk." Instantly, the man was healed. He rolled up his sleeping mat and began walking.
3: John chapter 5, verses 6 to 9 from the NLT. John Piper says this story reveals three beautiful truths about Jesus. First, it shows us Jesus' knowledge. When Jesus saw the man lying there, he knew he had been sick for a long time. Jesus didn't need to be told. He didn't need an explanation. He knew this man's story. He knew his pain. He knew his years of disappointment. And he knows ours too. Jesus has perfect knowledge of you, your struggles, your fears, your history, your hopes. Second, it shows us Jesus' compassion. When Jesus asks the man if he wants to be healed, and the man doesn't respond with faith or spiritual insight, he simply explains his hopeless situation. He says, "I have no one to help me." There's no sign of great belief in this moment, just exhaustion and despair. And yet, Jesus heals him. Not because the man earned it, but because Jesus is moved by compassion. He sees misery and he responds with mercy. Third, it shows us Jesus' power. Christ speaks a simple command: stand up, pick up your mat, and walk. And instantly, not gradually or eventually, but instantly, the man is healed. Dr. Piper puts it beautifully: when Jesus speaks, diseased muscles and bones obey. This is the sovereign power of Christ at work. A man who had been sick for 38 years stands up and walks because Jesus knows, Jesus cares, and Jesus is powerful. This story is more than a miracle from a long time ago. It's a window into the heart of Christ, his knowledge of us, his compassion towards us, and his power to heal and restore.
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0: You got the morning wake up on Life. Sally and Bjorn with you this morning. Right now it's time to pull back the curtain and see what's been going on around the other side of the world where you've been sleeping it up overnight. Mr. Worldwide. We head to Australia first, Sally, where Woolworths have been taken to the Fair Work Commission, kind of the employment disputes authority in Australia.
1: Who's done a naughty thing?
0: Well, this is the thing. The guy didn't feel like he'd done anything that bad at all, but he didn't like the cut of another guy's jib.
1: Sure.
0: That he was working alongside, who he says rudely told him to cover up his builder's crack when he was bending down to get something off a bottom shelf.
1: And said builder's crack person, I take offence to that.
0: Yes, he said, please don't talk to me in that way. I don't need to be berated for my low-hanging trousers. He described his builder's crack as the cleft of his bottom.
1: Stop.
0: In the court documents.
1: Is that what he said?
0: The cleft. Anyway, he's taken it to the disputes tribunal. They've dismissed the case and said, well, I don't even know what there is to go through here. You weren't dismissed.
1: Oh, so...
0: And Woolworths didn't even bother showing up. They were like, this guy is still an employee. There's nothing to argue here. Anyway, the Fair Work Commission has used this case as a little bit of an example as to what not to do because they feel there's too many people wasting their time. They have 55,000 cases to get through a year, which is about 150 a day.
1: Some people might want to just, you know, just check the apples and the mandarins are okay instead of, you know, putting together a case that sort of isn't substantiated anywhere.
0: Yeah, they reckon up to 70% of the cases they have to investigate and follow through on, which use up a lot of their resources, go nowhere and have no basis for anything. They've asked people to please reconsider when taking their employer to court.
1: Either that or just pull your pants up, dude.
0: Just get him a belt. That. I mean,
1: yeah, that'll work.
0: Why not? We move now to Spain. Eric Clapton. Did you know he's still touring around?
1: Is he still going? Good on him.
0: Eric Clapton, he's 81 years old now. He was in Cream, you know, and he did all his solo stuff. He's been performing for 60 plus years in his life. He's the only three-time inductee into the Rock and Roll Hall of Fame. How old and accomplished do you have to be to get inducted three times in your lifetime?
1: I thought once you're in, you're in.
0: I don't know.
1: Okay.
0: Different ways he's found doors in. Anyway, he's performing in Spain and he's been doing these amazing encore
1: Sets,
0: yeah, coming out. You know, they leave, yep, and you clap and they come back. But unfortunately, he refused to come back out after somebody threw a vinyl record at him while he was on stage performing.
1: Sign it.
0: Frisbeed it to him.
1: Yeah.
0: Hit him straight in the chest. And that was just done. I mean, what do you have to be thinking to, like, look at an 81-year-old man, you know, pouring his heart out, sing about Layla? And then he slows it down a little bit, and then...
1: Till you know my name.
0: We all know the lyrics. Yeah. And you think, you reckon if I frisbee my vinyl record at him, he might sign it?
1: You got to give it a shot. You're in the environment. When else are you going to get a shot?
0: Well...
1: I would have thrown the Fendi. The Fender. What is it? The guitar.
0: Your whole Stratocaster up there. Well, either way, the vinyl did not get returned. The concert was ended early.
1: He backed out.
0: So,
1: pulled the pin.
0: Lesson learned. And I'm sure that guy had a few words spoken to him by all the other people that paid pretty good money for the concert. And that's your window to the world.
2: Let's be honest. We've all been there. You're reading your Bible and suddenly you hit a verse that's just bizarre.
3: How bizarre.
2: You could skip it. You could Google it and get overwhelmed.
3: What?
2: And let's not even talk about asking AI.
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0: You got the morning wake up on Life, Acela and Bjorn with you this morning.
1: The verse of the day, brought to you by Bible Society and Manor Christian Stores. We believe the Bible is for everyone.
2: Yes and amen to that. Jumping into the book of 1 Corinthians, chapter 15, verse 57 this morning. But thank God, He gives us victory over sin and death through our Lord Jesus Christ.
0: Thanks be to the Father above. You know, Jesus is the one who conquers death. He's the one who gives us victory over sin. He has that. I do not. Unfortunately, I don't think I ever fully will in my life. I'm merely a man, right? I know I'm going to make mistakes. I know I'm going to make bad choices. I'm going to do things that hurt people. I'm going to do things that are not good for myself. I'm going to do things that probably offend God and aren't in the way that He calls me to live. And I'll always kind of fall short in different areas of my life. I know that. I've got a track record of it. I'm sure you do too, right? But that's why we need a Savior, right? And He's the one who did that for us. And I love the next line that comes after that. It says, therefore, my dear brothers and sisters, stand firm. Let nothing move you. Always give yourselves fully to the work of the Lord, because you know that your labor in the Lord is not in vain.
2: Absolutely. Laboring in the Lord is not in vain. You know, I mean, there's been a common theme over the last few days about our Bible Society verses of the day, where life is tough, life is hard. We make mistakes, as you've pointed out. We're not perfect. Nowhere near it. We fall apart, we fall down, we get back up again.
0: And the get back up again, though, that hopefully.
2: Yeah,
0: but
2: yeah,
0: some
2: hopefully.
0: People stop there, right? And it's like, the mistakes they make in their life is where they stop, and then they say, well, damn it, I'm not good enough. You know, I can't follow God. What can I do in His way? Look at me. I make these mistakes. I'm not figuring it out here. I don't know. But I'm like, God uses in the Bible all sorts of imperfect people over and over and over again. Don't let that be the thing that stops you.
2: Absolutely. And this is the point I was getting at with all of that, is because we're so blessed that we have a relationship with God. And knowing that He's in our corner, seeing all of our fragility and how we've stuffed up and the mistakes that we've made. And as you say, you know, sometimes you do feel you're not worthy, you're not good enough. But having God in your corner just says to you, He's working for you. He's definitely working for you. I felt like that this morning. I felt a little bit flat, actually. I came in here just to load up the song for Worship Wednesday.
0: Mm.
2: And the song that was playing on Life FM at that time was Dan Bremner's Hold You Tight. It's actually one of my favorite songs, because the lyrics in it just really makes you pivot and appreciate who He is. I'll read it out to you a little bit. You walk, you run, you climb, and you fall again. You crawl, you fight, you break apart tonight, but I am the voice that keeps on calling out to you. You've got God in your corner. And we hear stories about people saying that, I know God is in my corner, but I'm still struggling at the same time. Join the club.
0: That's right. Don't let your imperfection hold you back. Your verse today, 1 Corinthians chapter 15, verse 57.
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4: 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We are heirs to the kingdom of Christ. 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

0: Good morning, Tori Kelly, 10 Rock, John Keith. Morning to Dancing on Life, almost 10 o'clock. Come on, you love a bit of John Keith.
1: I do.
0: Hey, John Keith, do you feel like maybe you should get a stage name? No, I think John Keith is a fantastic name for a 52-year-old English professor.
1: I like it.
0: I'm sure he's a cool dude. Anyway, I'm sure there's people that say that about me. But we're going to go. Show's ending. Before we go, though, let's end the show on a...
1: This is a very, very cool story about a young man who's in school's year 13. He's got a scholarship. Now, that might not be a big deal because you hear about students getting scholarships all the time.
0: I've never had a scholarship.
1: Neither have I, bro.
0: You ever had one? Tabs, you ever get a scholarship for something?
2: I've never tried.
1: Nah, okay. Yep.
0: They are a lot of work to apply for, I know that.
1: There are so many scholarships available, but they are a lot of work. My son and my daughter have had one, but dad, nah, useless. However, this young teen in Whangarei scored himself a $28,000 scholarship. As I said, you know, that might not be big news to you because lots of students do get scholarships.
0: Hey, 28 grand ain't no joke. That's a huge scholarship.
1: Absolutely. But for young Oliver Ball, he didn't think it was really tough for him at the start because he's got autism.
0: Yeah.
1: And he couldn't read until he was year five. He struggled with socializing, struggled with grappling with a short fuse. Everything that comes with your struggle with autism.
0: Yeah, school can be a difficult place for neurodiverse people.
1: Yeah, absolutely. So this makes this story even way better because in year 12, he decided, I think I can do this. And he did. And he applied for the scholarship and he got it. And he plans to study criminology and sociology at the University of Waikato next year. How cool is that?
0: Bro, 28 grand. What does that get you at uni these days? I never went to university, so I don't even have a reference point.
1: It actually could cover your whole course.
2: Mm.
1: Yeah.
0: What, for multiple years?
2: Yeah.
1: Really?
2: Yep. Mm-hmm. Yep. Probably not your living costs.
1: No.
0: But that's where it gets you.
2: But the course, though.
0: Oh, that's great.
1: That's awesome. Because 28 grand for a three-year course, that's a lot of money that people have to find.
0: Criminology.
1: I know. And then some. How good,
0: studying of what? What crime, how people commit it, why they do it.
1: All those old years.
0: Yeah, definitely.
1: Yeah, obviously. And sociology. And all that as well.
0: The three of us are definitely the best people to discuss what criminology entails.
1: I'm glad you asked me. Oliver Ball, you go, boy.
0: That's cool. He's going places. Hey, well, we're going places too, and that is out of here. Sharon has got you after 10 o'clock. Enjoy your Wednesday. We'll catch you back on the show tomorrow where Salah will learn to fold a pillowcase this time.
1: Let's go through the whole laundry game.
0: How do you wash your tea towels? That's what we want. Anyway, have a great day. We'll catch you tomorrow.

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2: In this update, Trade Minister Todd McClay says while the US could look at imposing more tariffs on New Zealand lamb, it won't make a decision anytime soon. Sir Keir Starmer appears to have survived another day as British Prime Minister, with about 90 Labour MPs now publicly calling for him to resign. Donald Trump is on his way to Beijing for the first visit by a US president to China in almost a decade. It's thought that Trump will be trying to convince China to put more pressure on Iran to open the Strait of Hormuz. The government's introducing more resources to help businesses address mental health in the workplace. It's introducing a new program for businesses that can't afford their own programs, including an app for practical advice and a text and call service with trained counsellors. Auckland Mayor Wayne Brown says the government shouldn't push ahead with a decision on a second harbour crossing before it's consulted with him. Waitaki Mayor Mel Tavendale says a proposed 45% rates rise in her district is the only way to get the council's books back in the black. That's news.
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2: In sport, Memphis Grizzlies basketballer Brandon Clark has died, aged 29. NBA Commissioner Adam Silver says via a statement that the league is devastated and their sympathies are with Clark's friends, family and the organisation. Clark was arrested 6 weeks ago and charged with possession of a controlled substance and fleeing in a vehicle while speeding. The playing groups have been released for the PGA Championship Golf Major starting tomorrow night. Ryan Fox will tee off at 12:35 a.m. Friday with 41-year-old American club pro Ryan Lenihan from Michigan's Walnut Creek and Japanese world number 152, Kazuki Higa. Debutant Daniel Hillier is paired with Americans Ryan Vermeer and Max McGreevy for a 12:51 a.m. start on the back nine. That's sport. I'm Malcolm Jordan.
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1: Life FM weather. For Northern Auckland and Coromandel, a few showers about Coromandel and north of Whangaparoa, possibly heavy, clearing Coromandel this morning and Auckland and southern Northland later. Mainly fine elsewhere, there are a few areas of morning cloud, though that is clearing. For Waikato through to Kapiti, also the Bay of Plenty and the Central High Country, it is mainly fine. You have isolated showers developing this afternoon from Taranaki and Taihape southwards. For Gisborne through to Wairarapa, also Wellington, mostly cloudy with a few showers. Nelson and Buller through to Fiordland, fine apart from morning showers in southern Fiordland. For Marlborough, Canterbury, north and central Otago, mostly cloudy. Some showers in Canterbury, retreating to Banks Peninsula this morning. Becoming fine about south Canterbury and Otago this afternoon. Evening showers for the Kaikoura coast and for Dunedin, Clutha and Southland. You have isolated showers clearing this afternoon and evening and fine breaks increasing.
0: From the Word. Joshua 1 verse 9. Haven't I commanded you? Strength, courage. Don't be timid, don't get discouraged. God, your God, is with you every step you take.
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0: It's Rua Young with Running on Life FM. Kicking off the morning, Atamaria e te whanau. Kate Pihia Kwe, how are you? I do hope you're well. It is Wednesday today, the 13th of May. We're halfway through the working week, which is cool. Hey, coming up, I have got for you Riley Clemens, her song Keep On Hoping. And I'm so excited about this. My current favorite song, this one. It's Brandon Lake and Nick Jonas. Okay, for those who know me, I am a huge Jonas Brothers fan, but I'd still love this song, regardless if a Jonas Brother was on it or not. I think this is absolutely wonderful. It's called The Author. And I'd really appreciate if you could show it a bit of love on the U-Chart countdown. Currently, it is only in at number 23 on the U-Chart. I reckon we need to get that one at least in the top 10. Like I said, favourite song at the moment. If it was up to me and the amount of times I have listened to that song, I guarantee you it would be number one on the U-Chart countdown. But hey, let's get into the show, shall we? As always, if you want to get in touch, you can text through 8168. Start your message out with the keyword life.
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10: One benefit of teaching the Bible in New Zealand is that I usually have someone in my class who grew up on a farm. There's nothing like first-hand animal knowledge. For city dwellers like me, it's sometimes easy to skip over the animal stuff. In John 1:29, John the Baptist declares, "Behold the Lamb of God who takes away the sin of the world." Hang on a minute, what? The lamb might refer to Passover, but the Passover lamb didn't take away sin. It protected the Israelites from the destroyer. The sacrifice that best takes away sin is Yom Kippur, the Day of Atonement. But it's not a lamb, it's a goat. On Yom Kippur, the scapegoat carries the sin of the people out into the wilderness. John the Baptist combines them when he speaks. Jesus is foreshadowed in both the Passover lamb and the goat of Yom Kippur, the lamb who takes away the sin of the world. I'm Katie Markar from the Theology Program at the University of Otago.
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0: Oh, I love that song. The author, Brandon Lake and Nick Jonas. Now, something pretty cool happening this month, New Zealand Music Month. And in order to celebrate...
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0: We've got the chance for you to have either Omega Levine or Lily Lynn Scott perform at your place. Now, this is really cool. You could either... like, fill your backyard with every man and their dog that you know, or keep it, like, real small, intimate, around the kitchen table with a roast dinner. That's up to you how you want to host this concert. But what you need to do to get yourself in the draw is actually film a video. Send us a video of your space. Give us a little... welcome to my crib sort of tour, you know? Show us where you would host the concert if you want to have like a vibey concert, if you want to have a private concert, if you want to have like a full-on gig. That is over to you, okay? Show us your space. Send us a video of where Omega Levine and Lily Lynn Scott should perform. And then to wrap up New Zealand Music Month, you could just win... exactly that, a live private concert at your place. Either Omega Levine or Lily Lynn Scott, live in your lounge with Life FM. Get to filming, all right? Coming up next, we will be getting into today's sips and scripture.
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0: Yes, a chance to pause a busy morning, have a cup of tea or a cup of coffee together and get into the Word, refocus our minds on the Lord. I had a really busy Wednesday morning. We got in the car and Isabella said to me, "Hey Mum, could you please play Emma Memma, the ABCs?" And I said to her, "How does that go?" And she literally, like, without skipping a beat, was like, A, B, C, D. And I was like, "Oh yeah, no, I know that one." That's not what I meant. I was like, I just don't remember there being an Emma Memma ABC song. Anyway. Emma Memma, if you don't know, she was formerly the Yellow Wiggle, but she's got great music. Anyway, that's what we listened to on the way into Kura and Kohanga this morning. The ABCs. No, I do know how that one goes. I am familiar. Romans chapter 8, verse 1 and 2 this morning is where our verse comes from. It says, "There is now no condemnation for those who are in Christ Jesus, because through Christ Jesus, the law of the Spirit of life in Christ has set me free from the law of sin and death." Now, I think this is a very interesting verse, again, because through the Spirit's power, we can do what no law can make us do, right? Live up to God's standard of righteousness by the power of the Spirit. We are set free from law keeping, not just Old Testament law, but any law. And I mean, obviously be careful with that. It does say in the Word as well that we are to obey the laws of the land. So, you know, it's meaning like, I think it's kind of like defying the laws of gravity, right? It's more like defying the law of if something has died, that's not necessarily the end, right? Usually death would have the final say, but not in this case. You know what? It's like those kind of laws, I imagine. This is the kind of verse, I think, where you need to go away and kind of mull over it. Ask the Lord, what is he revealing to you through this? And really just spend some time, I think, reading context around it. Because it is an interesting verse. Like I said, if you just take it as is, ad hoc, Romans 8, verse 1 to 2, "There is now no condemnation for those who are in Christ Jesus, because through Christ Jesus, the law of the Spirit of life in Christ has set me free from the law of sin and death." You know, we are free from the power of sin, the power of shame, the power of death through Christ Jesus. And I think that is the takeaway from this verse. So yeah, Romans 8 verse 1 to 2 is today's verse.
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